0: paid to a CFMEU linked company for training programs. It's also believed that some of the funds were also used to support ineligible workers. The Auditor General's advising the responsible government department be more stringent with its processes. The United Workers Union's launched a campaign to stop the closure of Bogue's Brewery in Launceston. The 145-year-old brew house employs 40 people, the union calling on owners Lion Australia to sell the business rather than close it down. Lion Australia said its decision to shut down the operation follows a sharp decline in the national beer market and high costs. In finance, the All Ordinaries up 21 points at the open, our dollar 70 US.
1: Sport for Anne Webster, your member for Mallee, authorise A. Webster Mildura.
0: Continuing to delay the second half of France's clash with Iraq, the French leading 1-0 at half-time, while Norway's clash with Senegal is just kicking off. Josh Fraser remains out of the race for the vacant Carlton coaching job despite winning five in a row. The interim coach telling Fox Footy his focus remains on player development.
2: I haven't lifted my eyes too much to consider what that might look like for me, other than staying really present to this moment and helping our footy club continue to get better and make sure that at the end of my opportunity here as interim coach, our footy club's better placed. I think it'd be an exciting opportunity for whoever's ready to go through a process and earn that job.
0: And Sydney coach Dean Cox expects defender Tom McCartan to return from a concussion to face Brisbane on Thursday. Errol Goulden also in line to return. That's the latest news and sport.
3: River 1467 weather for Ontario General Store, 8th Street, Mildura.
4: A mostly sunny day today. Mildura heading for 15, Robert Vale and Wentworth 16. The 3-day forecast for sunrising tomorrow, sunny 17. And Thursday and Friday, both partly cloudy, 17.
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14: It is 7 past 10. Costa Maris joins us in a moment. He gave a speech to the AFL's head honchos the other day and said that the tradition, particularly in Melbourne, of where people just become diehard supporters of whatever their team is and they stay that way for life, and newly arrived migrants do the same thing, that sort of thing can't be taken for granted anymore. Anyway, Cos Samaras joins us in a moment. Emails are coming in, mornings@3aw.com.au. On the fishing rod program that the state government has got going, Craig says the husband of Jacinta Allen, Yorick Piper, is on the Victorian Fishing Authority board. Well, maybe that's the reason. David says, on the discussion of reducing the cigarette excise to zero, do the illegal cigarettes taste the same as the legal ones? Look, I can't say, David, I last smoked in 2002, but the friend of mine, well, he's like a former colleague, but a friend as well, he's older than me, he says they taste pretty much the same. So there you go. And remember, most of the smuggled cigarettes are, in fact, cigarettes that are legal in other countries. They're just brought here without having the excise paid on them. And Tony wants to know, we were talking earlier about teachers who don't want to teach about the Holocaust in their classrooms for fear of offending students of a Middle Eastern background. Tony says, well, teachers also give up on teaching the six times table so as not to offend Essendon supporters. I doubt it. Hopefully not. Thank you, Tony. Paul, good morning.
15: Morning, Tom. How are you going?
14: Yeah, not bad, Paul.
15: The gentleman that said it wasn't worth reducing the excise to zero because the criminals would just lower their price. You've got to remember it's risk versus reward for pretty much anything in life. And for these guys, there's a high reward at the moment, and the risk is probably not that big with the government the way they are with crime. But if you reduce it down to zero, they've got to reduce their margin. All of a sudden, they don't have the same money to pay someone to go and burn a tobacco store. I'll give you 10 grand to go and burn the store. Oh, I can't afford 10 grand. I'm not making that much. I'll give you a grand. Oh, well, it's not really worth me doing it. You know, it just lessens their opportunities to keep going with their business. It's risk versus reward. The reward goes down, the risk may not be worth taking.
14: No, that's a very good point. And in fact, Richard Holden, the economist who came up with this idea of reducing the excise to zero, he said this: if we get rid of the excise, then the legitimate companies will have a price advantage. He points out illicit tobacco requires evading detection at the border, plus nasty and expensive enforcement tactics like threatening to firebomb outlets that won't sell your product. He said, faced with zero excise, the illegal guys, the gangs, won't be able to compete and will be forced out of the market. And you're right, when the excise really accelerated since about 2016, I think it was, back then cigarettes were expensive but not too expensive. But now they've become seriously expensive, and that's driven a profit margin so wide that you could drive a truck through it. Now, if we took that most of that profit margin away, as you say, there will still be a bit of a profit margin. But at the moment, if they can bring smuggle something in for $3 a pack and sell it for 12, that's a fantastic profit margin. But if suddenly the legitimate cigarettes are priced at, well, let's say it's 10. And it's getting much tougher to bring in the illegal ones. You might think it's a gang. Oh, well, we'll move on to the next thing now. But it is extraordinary right now. Gangs, from what I understand, make more money out of cigarettes than they do out of drugs. Michael, good morning.
16: Anyway, Tom, just been an interesting observation to see how many fishing rods end up on Marketplace, a week after they get delivered.
14: And what sort of fishing rods are they? Like you could get those when we were little, really El Cheapo plastic ones that would be lucky to last one afternoon. But good ones with a decent reel were quite expensive, weren't they?
16: Any family that's interested in fishing would have their kids fishing rods for very little money anyway.
14: I would have thought a Rebel Sport voucher where a kid could go and pick a basketball, a footy, whatever that they're into, that would be a better way of getting kids out and doing things, wouldn't it?
16: Yeah, but another thing I remember Dan Andrews went to an election with a promise about free boat parking or boat ramp parking?
14: Vaguely, I don't know. I remember they went to an election promising a thing called the Commonwealth Games as well, and that didn't happen, did it?
16: They actually delivered on this. You can park a boat trailer for free around Victoria.
14: Well, then you'll have to think about that when you cast your vote this coming November. Look, thank you, Michael. Our next guest is a regular on the program, political pollster Cos Samaras. But to talk more about the AFL and its fan base not being taken for granted, Cos Samaras spoke to the head honchos at the AFL yesterday. Cos, good morning.
17: Good morning.
14: So I read an article Jake Nile wrote about you with great interest. You know, when I grew up in Melbourne, it was just part of your DNA. You know, either a kid at school influenced you or your parents or an uncle or someone. But, I mean, everybody picked a team. You know, migrants, they picked a team because that's the way they, you know, you fitted in. Everybody was characterised by the old suburban battles of, you know, Essendon and Collingwood and Carlton and Richmond and on it went. And you're saying that's changing a bit now?
17: Oh, yeah, significantly. And it isn't just about the changing nature of our state and the country in terms of people that have arrived here over the last 20 years and now Australian citizens and vote and so on. But it's also about Generation Z. They are less likely to follow the AFL, less likely to follow local sports and leagues, highly likely to be engaged by, you know, Real Madrid or Manchester United. And I think it's no accident that, you know, when you go through some of our large shopping centres and you see the apparel that's been sold there, a lot of it's soccer-based and from clubs from overseas.
14: Well, and other sports like basketball, you know, kids are very likely to support an NBA franchise in America.
17: Correct, and exactly. And so it's just – and these clubs, these – international clubs are aggressively trying to basically move into the market here in Australia, and they are succeeding with Generation Z. And this is why I think the AFL is aggressively thinking about how they actually contend in this new environment where you just can't rely on free-to-air TV, newspapers, traditional legacy contracts and media to actually keep your fan base. I mean, the Praetorian Guard, as I like to call it, for the AFL now is basically Generation X. It's basically their membership too.
14: Yeah, it's people my age and your age who even if our team's not doing very well, we still fork out every year and we still buy the hoodie and we wear it. We hope for the best next year.
17: That's right. Correct. And it's also our generation did follow our parents in terms of their sporting loyalties. You know, if you grew up in a Collingwood family like I did, you followed Collingwood. That pattern of intergenerational, you know, hand me down, so to speak, in terms of supporting a club, that's also degrading.
14: It won't surprise you to know, of course, my father was president of Carlton for many years. Yes. I have one cousin who does not barrack for Carlton, and he was told he was not welcome at family functions by my father. Fairly harsh. Well, could it be, though, that you can support multiple teams, that you can follow American basketball and local basketball and have a Premier League team in the soccer and still love an AFL club as well?
17: It could be, but the numbers are fairly illustrative, and that is, You're just seeing less and less of younger Australians follow local leagues and more of these younger Australians following international sports. And so this is an area that, you know, I think most mature leagues in this country, whether it's the AFL or the NRL and so on, are completely alert to. There's also the role of social media and the algorithm, which really drives that traffic away from local sports. And so they are, you know, obviously looking down the barrel of, in 10 years' time, if nothing's done now, whoever inherits the league after a decade will be confronting some pretty significant fan base problems.
14: So what does the likes of the AFL and by extension the NRL do? I mean, that's the other league that's you know, strong in Australia but nowhere else. You know, what do they do? Is it like the Western Bulldogs saying, let's play a game in India, or we've had experiments with games up in China? Yeah. Is that a solution? What do they do?
17: I think it's a far more constructive and more simple approach, and that is move aggressively into these newly emerging communities and get their young kids playing the game. And you know, if you go out to, for example, Melbourne's West in Tarneit, the cricket clubs are dominating every single division. And of course, most of them are Indian Australians, but you know, it won't be long before we see in the Australian cricket lineup Indian Australians, because they are so good at the game. and because they're born with a bat in their hand, right? And so what we need to do now is make sure that they're born also with a footy in their hand.
14: Well, because that of course happened in the UK a generation ago, when like Monty Panesar, an Indian British player, played for England.
17: Yeah, that's right. And
14: well, if you look at the Sudanese community though, like if you look at lower levels of football, like VFL and below, you know, players who are obviously of Sudanese heritage dominate them. They tend to be very tall. They're very athletic. It's as though they were built to play the game. So arguably that is happening with footy.
17: Yes. Yeah, that's right. And you could do that with also the Indian community. There is, you know, we have to be, you know, frank about our DNA, right? So I'm not built like a footballer. I was built like an endurance athlete, and I spent most of my life doing that professionally and in an amateur environment. But there are, you know, Indian Australians who are built big enough to play the game. But equally, if you're talking about Chinese Australians, they're probably more suited to other sports. All of us are different.
14: What about how back in the day migrants, like again, you look at some of the support bases, like so many Italians barrack for Carlton because they moved to Carlton, you know, in the 40s and 50s. And, you know, Greeks who moved to Richmond barrack for, I know I'm making gross generalisations here, but that's what happened. Do modern day migrant communities not quite feel the same way?
17: I think you made an excellent point here, and that is about the geography that used to actually anchor support for a particular club. So, yeah, to the point you made around whether you, if you grew up in Richmond, you followed Richmond. If you were in Collingwood, you Collingwood. If you were in Thornbury, you probably followed Collingwood, and so on and so on. That doesn't exist anymore. It doesn't exist across the entire fan base. So no longer do we see a geographically driven fan base phenomena. It's now completely dispersed. And that's probably because the league has become a national league, which is very positive, but that's also can become a barrier when you start seeing these huge suburbs that are start to emerge in particularly Melbourne, but also Sydney, with emerging communities. And of course, we also have to talk about the next generation of footy players, right? The birth rates amongst these growth corridors is much larger than it is in established suburbs.
14: Yeah, absolutely. And finally, I mean, look at the AFL's experiments, particularly in Greater Western Sydney, which is 2 million people. A lot of people of Islander descent or Lebanese descent. Is that working, do you think? Because they still have very small crowds at their games. Like, you know, Carlton played GWS on the weekend. There seemed to be more Carlton supporters there than there were GWS supporters, but it was a GWS home game. Is that, you know, push into hostile territory working for the AFL?
17: The NRL has been really successful in pitching to Penrith, for example, which is out of Western Sydney, and into those working class communities. The AFL is probably, because it's become more of a national league, has kind of like relied on, you know, if they come across a talented young kid who goes to a public school, they give him a scholarship and get him into a private school to ensure he gets a good education and his career prospers. My argument is we should leave them in those public environments and put support networks around them so they can become, I would say, inspiration, or they can become an inspiration to their fellow students and their fellow community. I think that's, you know, having someone, I know when I was growing up, when we had a person who was playing, heading off to the VFL back then, it was big news and it was really inspirational for all of us. And so I think that we need to do a bit more of that.
14: That's a really good point. And you're right. Like back in the day, 2/3 of footballers went to state schools, 1/3 went to private schools. It's pretty much flipped now because of the scholarship model. We'll leave it there. I appreciate your time. Cos Samaras here, director at Redbridge Group Australia, for once talking about sport, in particular footy. 1-3-6-9-3. And I find this sort of thing interesting because we've never had so much access to global sport, you know, thanks to streaming services and so forth. You can watch whatever you want to watch when you want to watch it. Like in the old days, if you wanted to watch, say, American football, you had to switch on Channel 10 in the middle of the night and Don Lane would tell you what was going on. Or, you know, the ABC might have half an hour a night of British soccer results and things like that. It wasn't easy. And to me, I think the big thing the AFL has that won't last forever is the match day experience. All right, you might be able to watch American basketball on the screen or American football, but you can still go to the footy most weekends in Melbourne. To me, that's a draw card. 1-3-6-9-3, mornings at 3aw.com.au. But ideas for the AFL to capture the next generation, particularly migrants, at 21 past 10.
18: 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Run by two stars, Tracy and Gary, the accidental publicans. Now, this pub needs help, lots of it. Thankfully, loads of amazing people have jumped on board to save this pub. Like the man I'm calling King Richard, the foreman. Legendary sign writer, Cyclone. Looking after flooring, Keegan. Paint job by Barry. And what about Dennis Scott, our celebrity TV landscaper? And what does every great Aussie pub need? Live music. What about Shannon Knoll? So much work has already been done, but the clock is ticking. Only 1 week until the grand reopening. See the reno on the Christian O'Connell socials.
19: 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Somewhere between the first sip and last laugh, it's always a 4X.
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3: On River 1467. Your say now with Tom Elliott. For Wright's Metal Recyclers, 741 Coolong Avenue, Irimple.
14: The AFL's doing extraordinarily well. You know, attendances are near record highs. Club memberships also near record highs. They did a really good job with the last TV rights. I don't think the next ones are due for a few more years. So in that sense, the league is in rude good health. But it can't be taken for granted. It doesn't have a global fan base. It doesn't even have an Australia-wide fan base, even though it calls itself the AFL. And a point Cos made back in the old days when, you know, if you lived in Collingwood, you barracked for Collingwood, ditto Carlton and Richmond and Essendon and the Bulldogs or Footscray, Hawthorn. But, of course, Melbourne is so big now that those original suburbs that formed the old VFL have been, well, they're still there, but there's so much more of Melbourne around it. So how do you get people to say, you know, this is the club that means something to me? Emails coming in, mornings at 3aw.com.au. Ash says the AFL should shut down both the Giants and the Gold Coast Suns and spread their best players around the rest of the competition. Yeah, maybe they won't do it. On logging, we were talking yesterday about how we stopped logging of native forests in Victoria and now we chop down trees in Tasmania instead. Denise says when we stopped logging, that also stopped paper mills. It meant loss of jobs. It also means that we import most of our printing paper now, Denise says, and that product is inferior. And Owen says, I could not tell you the last time I saw someone buying cigarettes at the supermarket. Look, did see it recently, Owen, but you are right. It is rare. And you don't need to do it. There's one small supermarket I sometimes go to. Across the road is an illegal cigarette shop. And I see plenty of people at the illegal cigarette shop. I don't see people buying their cigarettes at the supermarket. 133-693, just a reminder, visit Mason and in a polite way tell your pricey telco where to go. Jim joins us. Jim, good morning.
1: Good morning. Yeah, about the fishing rods for kids, for students and that. Last time they issued them, they looked like toy ones. Plus now, if they issue them again, fisheries, they've put a ban on fishing. You can only catch 3 fish. And our parents, they're going to drive an hour and a half to a river or a lake or something like that, or to the beach and or whatever. You only get to catch 3 fish.
14: But, you only catch 3?
1: There's a limit to 3 now on lakes and rivers.
14: Right.
1: I had to open, I'm not sure, because I don't have a boat to go there. And sometimes I go fishing with them. I'll drive an hour and a half, 2 hours, just to catch 2-3 fish, and it's not worth it.
14: Not worth it. But you're saying the free rods that the government is handing out, they're El Cheapo sort of plastic ones, are they?
1: Plastic ones, yeah. They've got guys, little red and white light on it, a hook, a bit of line, a cheap reel, and a plastic little rod. Yeah. And as I was saying, with petrol, fishing license,
14: I take your point, Jim. And look, we'll treat that as word in the street because I haven't gone fishing in years. I'm not really interested in it. But I can't see the point of handing out cheap fishing rods. Like, again, if the goal of the program was to get kids out doing some sort of recreational activity they liked, a $100, as I said, Rebel Sport or name another sporting goods retailer of your choice voucher where if your kid's into basketball, letting go and buy a basketball, you know, ball, singlet, pair of shoes, whatever, or footy or cricket, it doesn't really matter, but something. But saying fishing is our recreation of choice. Thank you, Jim. The weekly Word on the Street prize is the $1,000 voucher to spend at Imp Jewellery, the handmade and remodelling specialist. And if you win that on Friday, automatically you'll be in the running for the yearly prize, $60,000 towards a new Mercedes of your choice. Thanks to Mercedes-Benz Brighton, their end of financial year savings on new and demonstrator vehicles. Now in the final days, must end in a week's time, June 30. 133-693. Gary, hello.
2: Hello, Tom. Excellent show. A comment on the cigarettes. Why don't the federal government just ban the sale of imported cigarettes? They've got to check the constitution, obviously. But the other thing is they probably won't want to do it and put down the price of cigarettes because it just means you're going to lose tax.
14: Well, let's just unpack what you said. So all cigarettes now in Australia are imported. We don't make them in Australia anymore. We stopped growing tobacco in this country years ago, and that was a government rule. So places like Myrtleford in Victoria used to be well known for growing tobacco. You're not allowed to grow it anymore. Are you saying ban the illegal cigarettes?
2: Ban the sale of illegal cigarettes.
14: Yeah. It's already against the law.
2: If you sell it, your business will be closed.
14: Yeah, it's already against the law, but no one bothers to enforce it. That seems to be the problem.
2: Well, I mean, they've got their choice, haven't they? I mean,
14: well, yeah.
2: You know, it's just only choice.
14: No, it is a choice. And look, we're going to speak to Chief Police Commissioner Mike Bush live in the studio on Friday, so in just 3 days' time. And I'll put that to him. My guess is that the police sort of probably have to pick their battles a bit. And for them, going after illegal cigarettes is low level. But you are right. If the state or federal government said, you know what, we've really got to stamp out this trade, we'll create a task force, we'll have people in every state, we'll get border force onto it, they probably could do something, but it's just like they just don't seem to care. And you think they would care because, you know, it has destroyed a massive source of taxation for the government, being the excise on legitimate cigarettes. David Armstrong joins us now for the news headlines. David, good morning.
0: The news at 11 o'clock. The state government has extended the pill to the Chemist Care program, which means you will not need to go to a doctor in order to fill a prescription. The Premier is out this morning at a pharmacy. Federal parliamentarians were down tools early today, allowing the politicians to attend the opening of the new Anzac Hall at the Australian War Memorial. Parliament rarely adjourns early. The $500 million Anzac Hall commemorates Australia's participation in conflict and peacekeeping and war veteran Ben Roberts-Smith has been invited and is expected to attend.
14: Oh, well, that is interesting, isn't it? I sometimes wonder if we're getting better at commemorating wars in the past than we are about maintaining our present-day defence force. Like, you know, we're not going to have enough warships fairly soon. The submarines we're supposed to be getting keep getting delayed. Like, we seem very good at talking about the past, but not much good at dealing with the present or the near future.
0: Well, if we don't think about it, might not happen. Mm. Keep our fingers crossed. Well, yeah. The United Workers Union's launching a campaign to stop the closure of the Bogues Brewery in Launceston. Have you ever been to the 145-year-old brew house?
14: I have. As a family, we used to go to Tasmania about 3 times a year. Dad loved it down there. And Launceston, you go to the brewery, and they also have the Penny Royal, which is their other big tourist attraction.
0: Well, it's a brilliant afternoon.
14: Why are they closing it?
0: Because there has been a sharp decline in the national beer market, and it costs a lot to get the beer from there to the mainland. The union says don't close it, sell it. And people do. You've got to make Bogues
14: in Tasmania, otherwise it stops being Bogues.
0: It does, it does. But I'm quite sure another microbrewery would snap up that property. 40 people are going to lose their job. You don't want that to happen. And in sport, Josh Fraser remains out of the race for the vacant Carlton coaching job. He's doing a reasonable, making a reasonable fist of it at the moment, I would suggest. What, 5 in a row?
14: Well, what's the old saying? Treat him mean and keep him keen. That's what he is doing. No, I'm not interested. No, leave me alone. No, I don't want to talk about it. He has this phrase. He says, we don't want to lift our eyes too much. We just have to keep looking down at what is in front of us.
0: Because that's where the ball is.
14: Yes, that's where the ball is in the next game. But if we lift our eyes too much, we lose sense of where we are.
0: And AW Sam Doherty chipped in on this and just said he's playing it absolutely brilliantly at the moment, both on the field and in his off-field commitments. 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
14: 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Steve Pizzardi is overseas, but we will talk motoring in a moment. In particular, what makes driving stressful? Now, I have singled out a lot of modern technology. I think cars have got too many bongs and bings and whistles and warnings and stuff like that. But, you know, it could be other things. I mean, other drivers can make it stressful. Variable speed limits, too much traffic. Things that make modern day driving stressful. 133-693 at 26 to 11.
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2: A mostly sunny day today. Mildura heading for 15. Robert Valland, Wentworth 16. The three-day forecast for sunrise tomorrow, sunny 17. And Thursday and Friday, both partly cloudy, 17.
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0: It is 21 to 11. I'm motoring in a moment. Steve McSidey is away, but I'll plough on without him. 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Steve joins us. Steve, good morning.
1: G'day, Tom. I hope you're feeling a lot better now.
0: I am, thank you. I'm 2 weeks post-surgery and feeling $1 million.
1: Good for you. Tom, I've got an idea here. Instead of getting these criminals that get up to these activities like cigarettes and riding around on motorcycles and stuff, we've got to get inside their business model. And one way to do that is keep it out of the courts and hit them with straight up an on-the-spot fine. You are, so you're just having the, like we do with the alcohol guys who go around and inspect places and can hit people with on-the-spot fine, we do the same thing. It doesn't go to court, they have to pay it, and the more times that they do it and they're paying it, it goes up incrementally until you interfere with their business model so much so that they have to, either stop it or take other actions of which then become criminally enforceable. Same with the motorcycles.
0: Yeah. What about going a step further? Like the obvious one is the shops selling the illegal cigarettes. So they just go in, they slap anybody working there with a large fine, and they simply confiscate all of the cigarettes, all of the stock, and all of whatever money the shop has, because a lot of the transactions are actually done in cash. And you just take it away and just set fire to the cigarettes and put the money into general revenue. Like that would hurt them. Look, it's an interesting point, Steve. And again, we've got Mike Bush coming in on Friday at about 9:30 till 10 o'clock. And I'll put that to him. There are elements of trying to interfere with the economic model that promotes illegal cigarettes, and that's the excise being too high. But on the enforcement side of things, it's like we've given up. We don't really do much about it. And we could, Steve. Thank you.
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0: Steve Pizzazzi is overseas, but we'll have a crack without him. 133693. Things that make modern day motoring stressful. Now, I read an article by the Herald Sun's barefoot investor Scott Pape. He was talking about driving his wife's car. His wife has bought an EV, and like a lot of modern cars, not just EVs, but all modern cars, it has so many safety warnings. Now, too close to the lines on the road, ding. Eyes off the road, ding. My car does the same thing. I was driving in the Mornington Peninsula a few weeks ago, and I swerved to avoid a pothole, which would have damaged the car. It was a bad one. And the car immediately admonished me, saying, you know, maintain control of the vehicle at all times. And I'm like, okay, well, how about next time I just drive you into the pothole and smash off one of your wheels, then we'll see how you feel about it, which is stupid. I find the speed limit warnings as well. My car, like a lot of cars, there's two ways they do speed limits. One is to have a maps thing built in with the speed limits loaded into it. And the other way is to actually have sensors on the car that read the signs. So, right, I've seen a sign that says 60 must be the limit. My car seems to struggle, switching between 40 and 60. So I can see that it's now 60. I speed up to 60 and the car goes berserk and says, no, this is a 40 zone. Slow down. And another thing I find stressful is, like a lot of people, just like to, I put a lot of stuff in a backpack and I throw it in the front seat of the car. And the car will decide that if it weighs more than, you know, let's pick a number, 10 kilos, which it might at times, then it must be a person. And therefore the seatbelt should be on. And it will go bananas telling me that

0: should put the seatbelt on to protect the backpack in case we have a crash. Anyway, they're just little things that I find stressful about modern day cars. What about you? 133693, mornings at 3aw.com.au. My car also likes to give me a score out of 100 for how well I've driven in fuel economy terms. And because it's a manual, it comes up with little suggestions about when I should change gear and, you know, and it always wants you in a high gear, which is sort of fine if you're cruising along the freeway. But, most of the time it means you put your foot down and nothing happens. So I like to go in a lower gear, which does use a bit more fuel. But I understand that. I don't need the car to tell me about it. But look, modern-day safety systems in particular are designed to be stressful. They're designed to warn you about anything and everything that the car makers can think of. And the problem is they get extra points, like ANCAP safety ratings go up the more of these things they have in the car. And then the other thing I find stressful is touch screens. I find having to adjust things like a fan speed, and this is modern cars in general, or a radio station or whatever, fiddling with a screen is really bad. You have to look at the screen, which means you're taking your eye off the road. And that is a case where modern-day technology is actually making driving a bit less safe. So what makes your motoring stressful? I mean, most people would nominate other motorists. 133693, mornings at 3aw.com.au. Let's go to some calls. Ian, good morning.
1: Yeah, good morning, John. Look, there's a couple of things you're talking about, the gadgetry in the cars. Mine drives me mad when it puts on the brakes. You know, if I'm following someone and they put their indicator on to turn left somewhere, and I'm looking at it going, look, that's no problem. They'll be round the corner. I don't need, you know, and I've got a reasonable gap. But the car seems to take a different attitude and slams on the anchors or, you know, and I look in the rear vision mirror and hope someone's not going to slam me in the rear.
0: Yeah, a previous car I had did that. I used to call it the Haley Joel Osment of cars because it saw things that weren't there. It saw dead people from that movie. What was the movie? The Sixth Sense, I think. Anyway, you know, you would see a blade of like long grass and decide that was like a physical object, and it would suddenly slam on the brakes to avoid a piece of grass. And I found that most disconcerting. All right, things that make modern day motoring stressful. Look, it can be technology, but it can be other things too. 133693, mornings at 3aw.com.au at 10:45.
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0: It is 11:11. 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Great savings on lounge suites, lift chairs and recliners. It is currently 11 degrees. Our forecast top remains 16. And just in the last couple of minutes, we had an off-air word on the street from Stephen. He says he saw police chasing a car along Nicoll Street in Preston, and apparently the police helicopter is circling above. Stephen, we will check that with Victoria Police. You could find yourself at the end of the week in the running for the yearly prize, 60 grand towards a Mercedes of your choice, thanks to Mercedes-Benz Brighton, where you can book your Mercedes service in before June 30, with service prices starting from just $399. Things that make modern day driving stressful. Sean, good morning.
14: G'day, Tom. How are you?
0: Not bad.
14: So my wife's got a new RAV4, and say you're driving a suburban street and there's a car parked on the left and then there's a car parked on the right. When you're swerving around them, it can detect the car on the right as a car or you going into a car, and this big emergency thing comes up and it'll even brake the entire car, and it scared the crap out of me once.
0: Yeah, I've been looking at one of those maybe as a new sort of family wagon. So you're saying they overdo it a bit on that sort of technology?
14: Yeah, I mean, look, it'd be helpful if that actually happened and you weren't concentrating or something like that.
0: Yeah.
14: But sometimes it can get annoying, yeah.
0: I had one in my car recently. I got in, I was on a longish drive, about 1 hour to Geelong, and 15 minutes in, it warned me to take a break. And I'm like, okay, well, I've only been driving for 15 minutes. I think it's just a pre-programmed thing. It just pops up at random times. Like if I've been driving for 6 hours through the outback, you'd think, all right, take a break. But 15 minutes into a drive down to Geelong to see Dennis Walter. David, hello.
15: Yeah, Tom, all the cars these days, their dash lights are on all the time. And I see in the mornings, early in the mornings, two or three cars driving on their lights off because they don't realise that they haven't got to turn their lights on because their dashes are,
0: dash is lit up. Yeah, because in the old days, the dash light was linked to the headlights, wasn't it?
15: Yeah, and it should be like that now. It's dangerous. And also, all the modern cars, should the speed limit should be at GPS speed limit. So when you're doing 100, you're at 100 GPS, 100, not 95, like all the other cars.
0: Oh, no, not the speed. Yeah, well, yeah, it's a weird thing about Australian design rules, speedos. They can underreport your speed by, I think it's almost 10%. So you think you're doing 100, actually you're doing like 90 or 91. Now, it's better to have it that way than you think you're doing 100 and you're doing 110. But yes, that's one of the reasons that people are perhaps seem to be going a bit slow in a right-hand lane because their car tells them they're going at the speed limit, but they're not. Thank you, David. Another David joins us here at the Festival of Davids. Good morning.
16: Morning, Tom. I've got a new Toyota Prado. If I've got the windows open and it starts to rain, it'll ask me if I want to put the windows up. And I think to myself, if I want to put the windows up, I'll do it myself.
0: Yeah, I've never heard about that before. So that's the new, it's a four-cylinder Prado, but it sort of looks like a full-on Land Cruiser, right?
16: Correct. Well, some people refer to it as a baby Land Cruiser, but a Prado 250. So, yes, that amongst many other messages that come up, as you said, do you want to have a break, all this other stuff.
0: I know. I think the reason they do it is because the various ratings, as in car ratings organisations, like it's ANCAP in Australia and every country has its own one, they give the car makers points for these things. But then no one has stood back and said, you know what, we're making the driving experience more, not less stressful. You know, a car that slams on the brakes itself at the drop of a hat is not, it is a stress increasing thing, not a stress reducing thing. Thank you, David. Maya, hello.
17: Hi, Tom. Great show.
0: Thank you.
17: I'm basically griping about one thing, and my wife is sick and tired of me griping about the same thing, but it's a fact. There are so many cars on the road today where lights are not working, indicator lights, brake lights, and I've made inquiries, and there's no official body that would be checking these things. And I said to that the person that I spoke to, they said, no, the only time a roadworthy is necessary is when a second-hand car is being sold, you've got to take it for a roadworthy.
0: Yep, that's
17: but
0: right.
17: There's no way of people knowing about this. And my wife and I were involved once. We were driving along, going to along the coast, and there was a car pulling a trailer with no brake lights working.
0: Yeah, it's dangerous. Look, you are right. Victoria is unusual in that you could have bought a car in, say, 1970. It's now 56 years old. If you're still driving it, there's no requirement to get it roadworthy every year or so. Now, most jurisdictions around the world, most American states, most countries require a car to prove its roadworthiness every year or 2 years. For some reason, we don't. Obviously, if a police vehicle sees you brake and one of your brake lights is working and one is not, they will stop you, and they used to put a yellow sticker on the car, and you had a week or so to get it fixed. But there's no legal requirement. You are supposed to keep your car roadworthy, but it's not checked, and I find that very strange. 133-693, mornings at 3aw.com.au. Quick World Cup soccer update. Battle of the traditional rivals, Norway versus Senegal. Norway leads 1-0 at halftime.
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0: It is almost 11 o'clock. News coming up shortly with David Armstrong. After the news, I do fear for the future of Australia. Young people with green inclinations, so people are concerned about the environment, so they will never have any children because they think basically the world is going to end in the next 10 or 20 years, which is ludicrous and silly and nonsensical. But if they choose not to have kids, where does our future population come from? We'll have a look at that, and also the future of movies. Apparently AI, artificial intelligence, is going to be a big thing. 133-693.
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24: 12 degrees in Melbourne, partly cloudy at top today, 16. It's 11 o'clock. Good morning. I'm David Armstrong. The Greens will support Labor tax changes, which will rein in the capital gains tax discount and negative gearing concessions. The minor party decided to back the legislation after the Albanese government tightened rules for self-managed super funds. People will not be able to avoid the CGT increase by placing an investment property in their self-managed fund. Separately, the government's also agreed to extend the inquiry into its overhaul of the NDIS by another 2 months. The Victorian government's added the contraceptive pill to its direct chemist care program. Women will now be able to go to any of the 900 participating chemists and receive the pill without having to first get a prescription from a GP. Premier Jacinta Allen said the addition of the pill to the existing range of treatments will make access easier.
25: Adult women, they will be able to get the contraceptive pill through the Chemist Care Now program. That means no going to the GP, come straight to the local pharmacy, see the pharmacist, and then get the pills.
24: The AFL is being warned to act or risk its fan base being eroded. Club chief executives are meeting on the Gold Coast where they're discussing the future of the code. Redbridge director Consomaris addressed club bosses about the headwinds facing the league. He's told Tom Elliott it's a perfect storm facing AFL, with migrants sticking with their sports and Gen Z being wooed by international clubs.
26: These international clubs are aggressively trying to basically move into the market here in Australia. And they are succeeding with Generation Z. And this is why I think the AFL is aggressively thinking about how they actually contend in this new environment.
24: The Victoria Police Bomb Squad's been sent to Bendigo this morning after a balaclava-clad offender crashed into a police car. 33-year-old man was spotted riding an e-bike while wearing a balaclava around 2:30. He allegedly tried to evade police before colliding with their car, with officers finding a small suspect device at the scene a short time later. The bomb response unit has since assessed the item and deemed it to be safe. Well, the UK will soon have its fifth Prime Minister in 4 years after Sir Keir Starmer announced his resignation. Our former High Commissioner in the UK, George Brandis, says he brought about his own downfall.
27: Starmer has made some terrible calls. He's exercised appalling judgment. And I think that's partly because he simply didn't have the experience for the office.
24: The Victorian government's again preparing to hand out 80,000 fishing rods to Year 5 students in an election sweetener. The free fishing rods are being made available to public and private schools. The last time the rods were issued was just prior to the 2022 election. In finance, the All Ordinaries up 7, our dollar 70 US.
6: Sport for Ann Webster, your member for Mallee, authorise A. Webster Mildura.
24: Of superstars at the World Cup, Lionel Messi netted his 18th goal in Argentina's 2-0 win over Austria, making him the most prolific scorer in World Cup history. French giant Kylian Mbappe finished with his second brace of the tournament, taking his career tally to 16 in a 3-0 win over Iraq.
7: Mbappe hits it! Oh, what a strike! He said yesterday, we are writing the pages of history here. Well, he's blazing a trail of his own. The general leading from the front.
24: At halftime, Norway leads Senegal 1-0. And former Wimbledon champion Marketa Vandrausa has been hit with a 4-year anti-doping ban after refusing a test outside her home in December. That's the latest news and sports.
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9: A mostly sunny day today. Mildura heading for 15. Robert Vale and Wentworth 16. The 3-day forecast for sunraising tomorrow, sunny 17. And Thursday and Friday, both partly cloudy, 17.
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0: 10 past 11, in a moment, the future of Australia, well, young people, will they have kids or will they not? And if they don't, do we just have to keep bringing in more and more migrants to make up the gap in our population? There's been a study of 10,000 Australians aged between 19 and 34. Those who say that they are concerned about the environment also say they probably won't ever have kids because they're convinced that the world is about to cook and end and all the rest of it. And I think this is a bit sad in a way that if you are that sort of nihilistic about the future, if you think everything's going to end and we might as well just have a good time for a few years before the world explodes, which clearly is not going to happen, that's not very good for the long term of our society. You know, you need people to believe in a better future. One of the reasons people have kids, and then they want their kids to have a, you know, a better life than they had, is because of that belief that there is a future, and the future, due to technological improvements and various other things, will be better than the past. Anyway, we'll have a look at that in a moment. 133693, mornings at 3aw.com.au. Andrew joins us first. Andrew, good morning.
2: Good morning, Tom.
0: Yes, Andrew.
2: The one thing that I find super annoying with modern cars, particularly the less expensive SUVs, is that you've got to control the HVAC through the touchscreen in the centre. But we replaced my wife's car recently with a Renault Duster.
0: I have one of those too.
2: Thought you might. And the fact that it's got physical buttons on the dashboard is a massive win, I think.
0: No, I agree with you. I was very pleased to buy it. A not very expensive car. B, in my case, I got the manual version, which you can still get. But C, physical buttons for all the important things. You don't find that much these days, do you?
2: You don't. And with a push of a button, you can turn all the bings and bongs off.
0: Yes, that is the other thing, which is very good. I switch it off and I think, well, that's fantastic, even though the cars get their safety ratings by having the bings and the bongs working, but we just want to switch them off. Now, thank you, Andrew. Now, the Renault Duster, for those of you who are looking at a car, is interesting because it is not particularly expensive. It costs brand new between $35,000 and $40,000. Weirdly, the all-wheel drive version is manual only, and the two-wheel drive version is automatic only, and they have different engines and whatever. But it's a practical, no-nonsense car. It's actually built in Eastern Europe. And they sell enormously well over in Europe because, for just that reason, they don't cost that much. And they do most of what you need to do. Anyway, cars with actual buttons and knobs in them as opposed to screens. Thank you, Andrew. Steve, good morning.
13: Good morning, Tom. I was just listening to you before. You're saying about your car, the alarms kind of telling you need a coffee break. A lot of the cars, I have a Ranger, and if you just wander a little bit, only a little bit, it'll buzz up on you and tell you need a coffee break. It's something to do with the momentum of the car, not so much a timer. And another thing that really pissed me off too, Tom, is the lane changing thing. I've turned them off. Because they were a pain. Every time you moved it, it grabbed the steering wheel, and I had a D-Max company ute, and you had to turn that off every time you got in the car. We worked out how to do it. You had to turn it off every time to drive.
0: It was a nightmare. It tries to wrest control of the car from you, doesn't it? Like, it's actually pushing you in.
13: And the collision thing, that scares the bejesus out of you, Tom. When you go along, something happens and some car cut in front, and all of a sudden the brakes hit and it screams up on you, what's collision, and you know, if you're not ready for it, it absolutely, you know, it's quite frightening.
0: It is, and look, again, it's one of these things that it's because of the various safety authorities, they've decided that these autonomous safety systems where the car makes up its mind what is going wrong, it's better. Now, for example, the lane thing, you know, there were a lot of accidents caused, often people driving at night on country roads and either wandering off to the left and smashing into a tree, or, you know, falling asleep at the wheel and then veering off to the right and smashing into an oncoming car or truck. And clearly, you know, that's not a good thing, obviously. But when you've got, for example, roads like the Ring Road, which has lane markings everywhere, and when they're doing work on it, you know, the lane markings change, the systems get themselves very, very confused. Thank you for the call, Steve. 133693. So I read this morning. A study of 10,000 Australians aged 19 to 24 has found that those most concerned about the environment are far more likely to want to never have kids. So essentially they're worried about what's happening with the environment. They're convinced the planet is about to cook, as in overheat, and therefore they never want to have children. And there's a problem here. I mean, every generation has the thing that it is afraid of. In my generation, it was nuclear war. I think in the 90s, it was sort of not quite easy to know what to be afraid of because the Cold War had ended and there was no evil villain that had taken its place. But anyway, but now for a lot of young people, it's climate change. I noticed if you are one of those people that watches Farmer Wants a Wife, one of the female contestants decided to leave the program on Sunday night because she said the planet is overheating. There's too many important things going on. I can't stay here and do this. She was convinced that, you know, she needed to get back and stop climate change rather than trying to find or trying to convince one of the various farmers to take her on as his wife. An ex-guest is a child and adolescent mental health psychologist, now a research fellow at the Institute of Public Affairs. Claire Rowe, good morning. Claire, are you there?
1: Good morning.
0: Yes, good morning. Look, I just mentioned, I think every generation has its boogeyman. You know, in my generation, it was nuclear war. I remember being at school and we watched a very scary British dramatisation of a nuclear war called Threads. And it scared the bejesus out of us, you know, like this is what will happen if we have a nuclear war and this is how bad it will be. For the current generation, it's probably climate change and environmentalism, but it means that a lot of young people are saying they will never, ever have children. Now, that's a bit sad, isn't it?
1: Well, I think it's very, very sad. And this research looked at adolescents and young people, but you know, what I'm seeing clinically is that the fear of climate change is actually with really young kids as well, which is really sad. You know, 6, 7, 8-year-olds who don't think they're going to make it to adulthood. So in that sense, I'm not seeing kids who are have any hope or motivated to fix the problems that the world faces. They're actually becoming, you know, helpless and hopeless in their outlook. And I think that, you know, it's significant because having children is one of the most fundamental decisions people make. And, you know, when young people start deciding against family life because they feel the future is too bleak or uncertain, we need to start asking where are those beliefs coming from and whether they're proportionate to reality to create, you know, such decision-making that as humans we're not going to procreate, which really we haven't seen in history before.
0: So does it mean, I mean, if you're a 23-year-old granny, would you not bother going to university, not bother buying a house, as well as not bothering to have children because you think that the world is going to end in 10 years?
1: Well, I think that's a very, very good question. And certainly some of these, you know, young people of that way persuaded aren't doing much with their lives, to be honest. I mean, a lot of them I see are dedicating their time to be full-time activists. But when we're even looking at school-age kids, you know, kids in high school, I do think that there are traits there of mental health problems because they're not motivated to do much because they have been convinced that they won't have a life when they're older. And so they become not just anxious. I mean, it's not really necessarily just climate anxiety as we term it now. It's really kind of into a helplessness and a depression, which is terribly sad because I think, you know, throughout human history, people have had children during wars and depressions and pandemics and, you know, periods of enormous uncertainty. I don't think parenthood has ever depended on certainty about the future. So in many ways, having children is in itself an act of hope. And I'm very, very concerned that young people have become so fearful of the future that they begin to lose that hope altogether. And I just don't think that there's enough emphasis on the human resilience and problem solving and adaptability to give them that hope.
0: Yeah, see, I find it extraordinary because I mean, I regard myself as an optimistic person. I've seen in my lifetime, you know, people's lives are immeasurably better than what they were, say, 40 years ago. You know, technology has made our lives richer. We have, you know, access to all sorts of things that simply wasn't possible back in the day. And I feel like saying to some of these young kids, look, you need to realize what it was like back in my day, which no one ever wants to hear someone saying that. And then for my parents and grandparents, what it was like back in their day. Like, I remember my late grandfather on my father's side telling me the first time he lived in a house with electric lights as a little boy. And he ran around the house switching them on because he just couldn't believe that you could, all you had to do was turn a switch and a light would come on. And that's within my adult life that he told me that. You know what I mean? So, like, now, you know, human progress has been extraordinary over the past 120-odd years. You know, like the first heavier-than-air flight was 1903. 66 years later, we put two men on the moon. Like, people should look at that, and I would have thought, be encouraged or excited about new technology.
1: Oh, absolutely. I mean, that's incredible to think that, you know, we've achieved that in a couple of generations. And, you know, people ask me all the time when I talk about this and the research I've done in this through the IPA, you know, aren't young people's fears justified? Aren't they just being realistic? And, you know, I think it's entirely reasonable to care about environmental issues. The question is whether we are helping young people understand those issues in a very balanced way. I mean, children and adolescents are still developing their cognitive skills. They really don't have the ability to judge risk and probability and uncertainty and the things that they are bombarded with, usually, I think, through school. And if we spend years emphasising the threat without equally emphasising, like you said, you know, human adaptability, the advancements of technology, innovation, we are creating a generation that feels very burdened by problems, but powerless to solve them.
0: Is it possible that today's 22-year-old who feels like that will get to 32 and realise, well, actually, the world hasn't ended? Like the bloke down in front of the town hall saying, you know, the end is nigh and ringing a bell has been proven wrong yet again. And they'll sort of become a bit more hopeful about future possibilities?
1: Oh, look, I sincerely hope so. I sincerely hope so. But I, you know, if we're looking at this particular research and this problem about, of course, starting families, I don't want people to wake up at 35 plus and think, oh, goodness, you know, the world didn't end and I'd quite like a family now, because, of course, that's a very human biological urge to want to do that. And the fact that this issue and this fear of uncertainty has kind of taken over, if you like, that biological drive is concerning in itself. So, yep, we can still go get careers and other things into our kind of 40s, but we can't necessarily go back and wind the clock back, certainly for females, and have children. So the fact that, you know, young women are saying they don't want to have children through their 20s is upsetting and just a marked change from previous generations. Never before have we seen that. I hope they do. I hope they wake up in their 30s or earlier, preferably, and realise that the world's a great place and it's going to be okay.
0: I agree. Thank you so much for your time. Chris Rowe there, child and adolescent psychologist and research fellow at the Institute of Public Affairs. And she's right. I mean, look, the fear in my generation of nuclear war was a very real fear. You know, we'd read about the Cuban Missile Crisis in the 80s. There were a few times when things could have ended badly. And then, you know, 89 to 91, suddenly the Soviet Union fell apart and the communism sort of collapsed. And suddenly you thought, hey, maybe the world could be a better place. Now, there are still other things to worry about, you know, recessions and house prices and stuff like that. But almost every generation, until this one, seems to get on with things. 133693, mornings at 3aw.com.au at 20 past 11.
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27: Good morning, Tom. Now, I've got a different spin on this research. I think this generation is just a lot smarter. They're a smarter generation to, you know, I'm in my late 60s. Well, I think so, in that, you know, we couldn't do the things that they did. We could move in with a partner and live with them for 10 years and then decide it's not for me, move out. You know, there's more scope for them than what we had. And by the time we reached our early 20s, if you weren't married, you'd miss the boat. So the pressure was on. So we rushed into things, and they don't these days. I don't think it's got anything to do with climate change, et cetera, to be honest. I don't think we should be planting that seed.
0: Well, you might be right. I mean, these are the respondents themselves saying that the climate change is a concern for them. But as you say, maybe they want to spend their 20s doing other things, you know, travelling and experiencing all that life has to offer and not be sort of tied down. And look, you are right. I mean, you're about, if you don't mind me saying, 10 years older than me. So my mother's generation was like what you described, you know, leave school, maybe do some study. That was less usual for women back then, but some did. But generally speaking, married by 23, 24 at the latest. And then, you know, this was just prior to the age of the pill. So started having children straight away, of which I was one. And that was your sort of life worked out. And then in my parents' case, by their mid-40s, they were divorced. So, yeah. Look, we might see, Dot, and it may well be this is just young people saying all this sort of stuff. And by the time they hit 30 and, you know, they're invested in their career and wanting to put a, you know, a stake in the ground, they do decide they want to partner up and they do decide they want to have kids. Sharon, hello.
30: Hi. Yes, I think she's got the age demographics all wrong. I was married at 18, but I didn't have children or start having children till I was 30.
0: Really?
30: I have three daughters and they've all started having children in their 30s. Most people want to get established. They want to get their career established, then they want to have money for a deposit on a house and all that sort of thing. You can't do that when you're 24.
0: Yeah, that's true. But what made you decide to get married at the tender age of just 18?
30: Because that's what I chose. That's the person I wanted to live the rest of my life with, and I'm still married after 50 years.
0: Oh, good on you. Well, the other thing about having children in your 30s, you know, there's all sorts of, it's not as old as 30s was considered in the olden days. Although if you're above the age of 35 when you're pregnant now, it is referred to officially as a geriatric pregnancy. But there's a lot more interventions and there's things like IVF and, look, not everybody, but a lot of people manage to have children well into their 40s these days. There you go, Sharon. Married at 18, didn't start having three children until her 30s. John, good morning.
31: Yeah, good morning, Tom. Look, regarding this climate change
2: exaggeration, I call it. All the predictions made by, like, Al Gore, the Inconvenient Truth documentaries 25 years ago, Professor Tim Flannery, who is our climate change guru in Australia, and all them predicting massive flooding, melting of the ice in the Arctic and Antarctic, and the bushfires and all. It just everything has been an exaggeration, and every prediction they've made, none of it has come true. Now, I don't, you know, definitely the population of the planet has increased. We're polluting it more, and we can do better. But I think technology will actually save the day in a lot of ways. But everything's just an exaggeration. And if you really dig into it, everything is contradicted. Like, if it really was such an emergency, China wouldn't be commissioning 3 or 4 new coal-fired generation power stations every month. Countries around the world are all building nuclear and all the stuff. Solar is definitely working. There's no doubt about that. But I just think everything is an exaggeration.
0: John, you are right. But even on pollution, I mean, our atmosphere in this country is far cleaner than what it was 40-odd years ago. Like, just the introduction of unleaded petrol versus leaded has made a big difference. We don't have nearly as many smokestack industries as in, you know, factories churning out smoke. I mean, just for a local example, look at the Yarra River. You know, I did rowing at school in the early 80s, and we used to row from sort of Hawthorne down the river towards Dyke's Falls. And you go around the back of, I think it's Tip Top Bakeries and CUB Brewery, and all sorts of crap used to get just deposited in the river. Now you see seals swimming up river to catch fish and the odd dolphin in the river, like the stuff that just that didn't happen, and that was only 40 years ago. So there's plenty of things to be positive about. And don't get me started on kangaroos. I mean, you know, there are more roos than you can shake a stick at these days. Aaron, hello.
7: Tom, how are you going?
0: Yeah, good, Aaron.
7: So, Tom, I've got a different view on these kids not wanting to have kids of their own. I think if there's one single big risk that's going to affect the future of the human race in the next 1,000 years, it's going to be overpopulation. And so from that perspective, I actually don't care what the reasons are. If we can discourage people from having kids and start to get a control on the global population level, it's the only chance we've got.
0: Well, you might be right, although if you look, China now, its population has actually started to decline, I think, or it's certainly flatlining, and India will be the next one. As countries become wealthier, women go from having 5 or 6 kids to 3 or 4 to just 2 or 1. And I've seen, forecasts which suggest that late this century, the global population will hit a peak, and then it will decline quite rapidly. Now, all that's based on all sorts of assumptions, but it may well be that overpopulation, and this is beyond your lifetime or mine, ceases to be an issue. And in fact, some people think that having enough people to keep societies running will become more of an issue. And countries like Australia will actually have to compete to bring people in. I mean, I know it's hard to imagine that now, but that's where we might be. Look, we'll see, Aaron. We'll see. Rowan, good morning.
8: Good morning, Tom. With the anxiety with the young people today, I'd put some, if not a lot of the blame down to the exposure to the internet and what they're constantly bombarded with, you know, with so much bad stuff happening overseas. And I remember as a boy, you know, we were told about the rainforests and how important they are, and I agree they are. But the amount of stuff that they're confronted with and gets into their brains, and no wonder they've got high anxiety.
0: Yeah, well, that's true. And the internet has obviously been a boon to humankind, but it also, you know, the more you look at certain things, the more that the algorithms behind various, platforms and so forth throw those same things at you. And so if you decide that the world is going to hell in a handbasket, you will be bombarded with things which will reinforce that. And then you think, wow, you know, everybody else agrees with me. This must be the absolute truth. Thank you, Rowan. Speaking of the absolute truth, news headlines now with David Armstrong. David, good morning.
9: Good morning. Thank you for that. Our news at midday. The Greens will support Labor tax changes, which will rein in the capital gains tax discount and negative gearing concessions. The minor party has decided to back the legislation. The Albanese government has agreed to tighten the rules for self-managed super funds.
0: Yeah, they want to wind back the ability to borrow money in a self-managed super fund to buy a property.
9: That's correct. People will not be able to avoid the CGT increase by placing an investment property in their self-managed fund. Many, many people do this. That is a significant consequence. The bomb squad has been sent to Bendigo this morning after a balaclava clad offender crashed into a police car. 33-year-old was on an e-bike, crashed about 2:30 this morning, tried to evade police. Officers found what they call a small suspect device at the scene. A short time later, they called in the bomb response unit. All safe there. We pride ourselves on having one of the world's best coffee cultures, if I hear that one more
0: yes.
9: time. But new data reveals 55% of us prefer instant. And for the word prefer, you can probably insert can afford instant. We spoke to Ramez Abdul Noor at Rosso Coffee. He says the at-home coffee machines are killing the industry. Is it?
0: Well, it's interesting. My parents both drank instant coffee, and they could have had. I mean, even back in the 70s and the 80s, we had home coffee machines, but they were quite happy because we had to make it for them each morning. That was one of our jobs, present mum and dad with a mug of coffee in bed. And it was always Nescafe Blend 43.
9: Or the old international roast. Once you get a taste for it.
0: Maxwell House out of the catering tin.
9: The catering tin. In sport, it's been a day for the superstars at the World Cup. Lionel Messi yes. netting his 18th goal, making him the most prolific scorer in history. Then French giant Kylian Mbappe. He is huge. He got two. And I've just been watching the big Viking, Norway's Erling Haaland. He has scored two goals. All of that at midday.
0: Good to hear. Thank you, David. 133-693, mornings at 3aw.com.au. More calls, more emails coming up. I want to look at maybe a reason that young people perhaps should be concerned about the future, and it's not so much the environment, but AI. In particular, a filmmaker here in Australia reckons the next generation of movies will be largely AI. Now, there are all these cheap little series you can watch on various social media platforms. They're very low budget, low quality. They're not movies. They're sort of in 8 to 10 minute episodes. And you watch the first, say, 5 episodes, then you have to pay to get the rest. I never want to pay, so I never watch them. But I have noticed in the last couple of years, they've gone from using pretty much the same actors over and over and over again to now even the human characters in them are now clearly AI generated. So is that the future of movies? It'll be much cheaper. Won't have to deal with temperamental actors and their demands for backstage writers and their feuds with each other and that sort of thing, but AI taking over movies. 133693, mornings at 3aw.com.au. That's ahead at 25 to midday.
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2: A mostly sunny day today. Mildura heading for 15. Robert Vale and Wentworth 16. The three-day forecast for sunrise tomorrow, sunny 17. And Thursday and Friday, both partly cloudy, 17.
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3: It is 21 to 12. We'll talk about AI movies in a moment. We watched the start of the new season of Game of Thrones. Well, it's called House of the Dragon. It's a prequel to Game of Thrones. The first episode of season 3, I think, came out last night. I'll be honest, I slept through about half of it because I was tired. But they have these immense battle scenes involving dragons and ships and so forth. The humans in them are by and large real, but the bulk of what is happening around them is clearly generated by AI. I mean, obviously dragons are because they're not real. But there is a fear in the acting community that pretty soon human characters in movies will become AI too. So what we'll end up watching is essentially a very realistic looking animation rather than movies made using real people. We'll find out more about that in a moment. First, so Ursula, good morning.
4: Good morning. How are you, Tom?
3: Yeah, good, Ursula.
4: That's good. Hey, I've got 28-year-old twins, and I've told my twins not to have kids.
3: Why is that?
4: They're too expensive. They're too expensive. But the other thing is the complications on when the marriage or the relationship breaks down.
3: Do you mean your relationship with their father?
4: Yeah, my relationship with their father broke down, and their partners that they've got at the moment are off and on. And, they just don't have that stable relationship to have any kids, and I don't see it happening in any future.
3: Are they identical twins?
4: Yes, they are.
3: Boys or girls?
4: Boys.
3: Boys. So they've both got on-again, off-again girlfriends?
4: Yes. They've been going out with these girls for several years, and it's off and on, because the girls have so much of a choice, and they seem to go to another relationship, and then they come back, and my kids unfortunately accept them back, and I just keep saying, please don't have any kids, because when the relationship breaks down, you're going to lose everything.
3: My father said to me, he said, make sure you at least have one daughter because your daughter will take care of you when you get old. Is there a chance your sons will do that with you?
4: Never. They won't look after me. I'm still looking after them. They will never look after me. I'll be in a nursing home. They'll forget all about me.
3: All right. Well, that is the other side of having kids. Good on you, Ursula. We'll give you two bottles of Deportly handcrafted Heathcote Shiraz to help you forget about the travails of having children. Our next guest, founder and CEO of the CMNI International AI Film Festival, Travis Rice. Good morning.
5: Good morning.
3: I occasionally come across these sort of little, they're on Instagram, they're channels, and they do fairly crappy little TV shows. And, you know, the episodes are 8 to 10 minutes long, and there's often about 20 of them. And until a year, and then you have to pay to watch them on a certain point, which I never do. Until a year or so ago, you know, they'd use the same actors over and over again for different storylines. I've noticed recently, though, the whole thing is AI. There doesn't appear to be a real human in there at all. Is this the future of filmmaking?
5: It's surprising because there's a lot of content that is on social media that's just terrible to watch. But what we're seeing with Omni and the Omni Film Festival is that there is a potential future for a way to make films at a lower cost. But we always want to connect with people. And so human in the loop, human in the story, human as the main character is really the most compelling.
3: Well, that's true. But, I mean, for example, I mentioned I watched the latest House of the Dragon.

0: Dragons episode last night, so episode one, season three, and it's got these big battle scenes with ships and dragons and whatever, and clearly the ships aren't real, the dragons aren't real, but I think the people are. But will AI fairly soon take the role of a lot of human actors too?
1: I think you described it really well earlier when you said you fell asleep in it. And I think that's exactly what it is like good storytelling is engaging. And good storytelling doesn't need AI. It doesn't need great VFX. But what it does need is, you know, a good storyteller and a good master of their tools. And so whenever we see something that is, you know, AI generated that has a great story, great storytelling, great director, those are the ones that we really resonate with.
0: Sure, but the economics of making a movie using AI must be just compelling. I mean, if you can come up with a good story and people want to watch it, but you don't have to pay human actors a fortune and put up with the problems that there can be with trying to get certain actors to work together at a set time or whatever. I mean, that, well, I would have thought the economics of movie making could shift in your favor.
1: Yeah, absolutely. I think that's one of the reasons that people are so compelled by it right now, particularly big Hollywood studios are interested in it. And I think that idea of how do we save money and tell more good stories at a lower cost is really critical, because, you know, what happens is, you know, we as consumers of these contents, you know, as viewers of Netflix or HBO or SBS even, we want great stories. We want good connections. And those things, you know, right now they're being explored with AI tools. And I have to tell you, some of the films that we've seen where we get to see really compelling performances by an AI generated video, those ones are, you know, it's eye opening. It's basically, it's a new form of, I think you described it really well. It's a new form of animation. It's a new form of filmmaking. And there's a term that's being bandied around right now, which is called cameraless filmmaking, which is such a strange concept.
0: Well, I see what you mean, yeah, because you don't need to have a camera, you know, filming or, you know, recording things. It's all being done inside a computer. So, all right, so finally, can I assume that the, you know, Screen Actors Guild, you know, or whatever unions represent actual physical human actors are probably not thrilled about this?
1: Oh, it's interesting because there are different voices in this, and absolutely there's, you know, a very strong proponents of making sure that human stories are told by humans. The thing that we find compelling is exploring things that are very clearly labeled as AI. And that's a real distinction that we think is really critical, because like you're describing, seeing this stuff on social media, you want to know if it's AI and you want to know that it is, you know, something that is like kind of in the realm of animation. Screen Actors Guilds are starting to get on board, and there's currently a interesting movement that's happening in the States where people are licensing, actors are licensing different ages of their likeness to perform in different films at different times.
0: I've heard about this. So we could have Robert De Niro age 30 rather than Robert De Niro age 80 or whatever he is now. Look, thank you for your time, Travis Rice, there, founder and CEO of the Omni International AI Film Festival at 13 to 20.
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0: We were talking before how young people who are environmentally concerned are saying, by and large, they don't want to have kids. Susie via email says, how is the future better? Social media is just a cesspit of bullying. No one knows the difference any longer between a man and a woman. Susie says, the future makes me happy. I'm getting old. Well, it's not much good about getting old, though. That's true. With an oath for the Victorian Opera presenting the coronation of Poppaea into a world of burning lust and bloody vengeance. On between the 30th of June and the 4th of July at the Palais Theatre. Find out more at victorianopera.com.au. It's now 15 degrees. Our forecast top is 16. Kerry, hello.
1: Oh, yeah. Hi, Tom. Just heard you talking to someone about the actors being worried. I think the whole industry should be worried because AI can write a script better than a person.
0: Yeah.
1: And I think if I was a writer in the industry, I'd be very worried.
0: I have been thinking about this a bit because some of the books I read, they're authors I've read for a long time, and I think the authors are now getting lazy that they're using AI to write their books. So I think the authors come up with this sort of broad idea, but let AI do the grunt work, and you can see it or read it, as in it's not as good as it used to be. But I think there will be a role for human creativity to come up with a compelling storyline, but as you say, AI will increasingly be used to sort of fill in the gaps within that storyline.
1: Yeah, I think it's really sad for anyone who wants to be a journalist now or anything like that. I just don't think those jobs are going to be around.
0: No, well, Kerry, we get a lot of young journalism students who come through 3AW. I mean, I always ask them, it's nice to see you here. What are you studying? And they go, journalism. And I say, do something else because they just aren't the jobs that they used to be, and that is sadly the truth. John, good morning.
2: Morning, Tom. So we see what's happening right now is that the Greens will support Labor's broken promises and lies on cap. It was just around 600 days ago that Anthony Albanese said he would not touch capital gains
0: or
2: negative gearing. And here's the Labor 50, Greens
0: 50
2: alliance.
0: Times Green over, Labor,
2: Tom. Mm. Yeah, Green Labor. And now this alliance is revealed. So when you vote Labor, you get Greens. You can't trust Labor. We know that this filthy, disgusting Labor government and this weak, pathetic Prime Minister who can't even hold a press conference by himself, he has to put his leadership rivals around him. That's how weak he is. And I believe within the fortnight, he will go. Because, I mean, what is the option? That he goes to an election
0: on
2: his face?
0: Maybe, John. And of course, the British Prime Minister overnight, Sir Keir Starmer, he is now gone, and it looks like his replacement will be a man who's just come back into the parliament called Andy Burnham. With a look ahead to the afternoon's program, Tony Moakley, good morning.
3: AI free, Tom. It could be AI free now might be the new organic, you know, when you choose between foods.
0: That's a good point, but I mean, like people often say to me, I miss hearing your dad on radio. We've got that many bits of dad recorded that we could probably create an AI version of my father.
3: Easily. Pretty much. God. A lot of things today. A great description of Chapel Street by The Age, saying it's trying to be all things to all people. We want to know what other streets in Melbourne are just trying too hard. They're too busy. They don't work. Streets that simply don't work. Alan Howe will look at the life of American music mogul Clive Davies. We were asking a very interesting question. I'll put it to you, Tom. Who changed music for you?
0: Gee, that is a good question, isn't it? Probably Kevin Shields from My Bloody Valentine. How about that?
3: Oh, I wasn't expecting that one. A bit of shoegazing going on. I like it. Daniel Burt is going to be in. He has a great question too. And I'll speak to James Rain about an upcoming series of concerts that he's doing. There's also Weekday Wealth with Michelle. So if you need some financial planning advice, call us after two.
0: Righto, thank you, Tony. World Cup soccer update. Norway now leading traditional rival Senegal 3-2 late into the second half.
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0: Midday news with Stephanie Wacklewick is almost upon us. Following that, of course, afternoon starring Tony Moakley. In the running for the weekly win of the street prize is Jim, who revealed that the free fishing rods the Victorian government is giving out to young people are all low-quality, cheap plastic ones. Good on you, Jim. 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
16: Good afternoon with your local news. I'm Andrew Johnston. Huge initial interest in a police academy in Mildura. So far, more than 170 people have expressed that they want to attend the academy in the region after expressions of interest opened a week ago. The academy is set to open next year with a 25-week course in the Mallee, meaning people will be able to train for the force without having to travel to Melbourne. Mildura MP Jay Benham's worried about the latest crime figures showing rises have been recorded in several offence categories. That says that family violence-related assaults rose by 55% in the 12 months to March, while serious assaults are up more than 40%. She says the local figures mirror broader trends across Victoria, with residents also worried about community safety. Mallee MP Anne Webster has raised the issue of local health services struggling to recruit the workforce they need during a speech in Parliament. She says families in the Mallee are driving up to 6 hours to see a specialist, while older Australians are delaying treatment due to the cost.
7: Your postcode shouldn't decide whether you can see a doctor, whether your child receives care, or whether a loved one survives. But in Mallee, too often, that is the brutal reality.
16: Basketball has seen a tough weekend on the road for the Mildura Heat women, losing both Division 1 matches. They lost to Wyndham by 3 points on Saturday night and then on Sunday by 19 to Altona. The men defeated Southern Peninsula by 2 points in their Division 2 clash on Saturday, but lost to Sherbrooke on Sunday by 9 points. And Mildura City are sitting on top of the senior women's soccer table after a 17-0 thumping of Mildura United over the weekend. In the other women's game on Sunday afternoon, Irimple Knights defeated Nichols Point 8-0. In the men's games, Irimple Knights were too strong for Mildura United, winning 10-0, while Mildura City and Three Colours played out a 1-1 draw. And that's the latest in local news.
15: 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River 1467. National news now.
17: Hey there, I'm Jackie Lim. Pauline Hanson is denying One Nation plans to scrap paid maternity leave after backlash over comments she made at the National Press Club. The party leader says her remarks have been misinterpreted, insisting there's no policy to cut the scheme, as critics accuse her of undermining support for working parents. Hanson on Seven says the government's 26-week paid mat leave would be retained.
18: There are businesses that cannot afford it. It's okay for government, taxpayers pay for it. But there are businesses, smaller businesses, that cannot afford it. You put another pressure on the small businesses to pay for maternity leave, they'll actually fold.
17: Australia's signed a $2.5 billion deal to supply Canada with state-of-the-art radars. Defence Minister Richard Marles has told Seven, we've been using this technology since the 80s.
19: The over-the-horizon radar, and it's the cornerstone of our northern long-range surveillance. Like Australia, Canada has vast areas that it needs to surveil, so this is really useful for them.
17: Still on Canada, and there's been a horror shooting in Montreal. It's claimed the life of a civilian, a police officer, and the suspected gunman. It's the first time an officer has been killed in the line of duty there in almost 24 years. And Aussies heading for a European summer are being urged to check travel plans and insurance after changes to government advice in the Middle East. Several countries, including Qatar and the UAE, have been downgraded from do not travel to reconsider your need to travel. The move follows a ceasefire between the US and Iran.
20: Sport for Anne Webster, your member for Mallee, authorised A. Webster Mildura.
17: In sport, France with a big win over Graham Arnold's Iraq at the World Cup. After lightning and storm delays, Les Bleus came away with a 3-0 victory. Norway and Senegal are also in action, and Jordan and Algeria are due to hit the field shortly. And AFL club bosses are meeting this week to discuss what the structure of the comp will look like when Tasmania enters in 2028. One option would be increasing the home and away season to 24 games, with two neutral rounds, including the gather round. That's the latest in news and sport.
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21: Good afternoon, I'm Emily Minnie. The federal government and animal health officials are working through reports of sick birds after two migratory seabirds tested positive to a deadly strain of avian influenza. The two birds were found in the WA Esperance region late last week, and testing over the weekend has confirmed the presence of the H5N1 strain. Dozens of sick or dead birds are being reported to authorities in WA, but Chief Veterinarian Beth Cookson says it is too soon to tell if it is a result of the disease.
22: I have been advised by the Western Australian CVO that there are no indications of mass mortality, so I can't say that there's a high level of suspicion of any of those reports at this stage. We would expect a baseline level of deaths in wild populations at any time.
21: Australia's cattle producers are turning their attention to next year after essentially losing access to the Chinese market. At the beginning of this year, Beijing set an import quota for Australian beef at just 205,000 tonnes before incurring a 55% tariff. That limit has now been reached, costing the sector $1 billion in lost trade. But Global AgriTrends meat and livestock analyst Simon Quilty says producers have been preparing for this moment.
23: In terms of the impact on producers, farmers, it's pretty well been minimal. And the clearest evidence of that is the rise in cattle prices that have occurred over the last 2 months. So even though we've diversified away and that the access to China hasn't been there really for those animals on feed, what's clear is cattle prices are up significantly.
21: An agronomist is urging farmers to plan, not panic, after the Bureau of Meteorology declared an El Nino in the Pacific Ocean. Agriculture Victoria's Dale Gray says the weather system would likely bring a drier spring, but it may not lead to a drought. He says it's a similar situation to 2023, when an El Nino was predicted but failed to eventuate. National Cabinet has agreed to the federal government's plan to extend the lower fuel excise by another month. Currently, motorists are paying 32 cents less for each litre of petrol and diesel. The government will continue the reduction after the 1st of July, but it will only be worth 16 cents a litre. Treasurer Jim Chalmers has told Parliament the continued support is necessary.
1: This is more temporary and tapered support that will help take the sting out of petrol prices and help more Australians with the cost of living. And that's because despite the welcome and very substantial drop in the price of petrol in recent months, we recognise that people are still under pressure.
21: And the first shipment of fertiliser from Indonesia has docked in Brisbane. The 47,250-tonne cargo is the first shipment of a 250,000-tonne deal between Incitec Pivot and PT Pupuk Indonesia, underwritten by Labor. Further shipments are expected to arrive in the coming weeks. Incitec Pivot President Scott Bowman says the supplies will be used to ensure food security.
2: Product will be sent directly to grow cotton and wheat, fruits and vegetables here in Queensland and northern New South Wales, and then the vessel will sail on to Geelong, where the urea will be used to ensure that farmers in Australia can grow the wheat that's required.
21: This is the National Rural News.
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28: The Australian share market is off to a better start. The ASX 200 is currently up by around 0.25%. It does follow a three-day losing streak, which came after 4 days of gain. So it has been a choppy week or so for markets, which have been pulled in different directions, falling partly on escalating US-Iran tensions and then lifting on better news. And over the past day, signs have been mostly encouraging, with negotiators set to continue peace talks in Switzerland this week. But there still is a degree of caution, with markets realising that it doesn't take much for the mood to change. Also, there's important data on both Aussie inflation and jobs growth this Wednesday and Thursday, and both are important considerations for the Reserve Bank on whether or not it needs to raise interest rates again this year. US markets returned from a long weekend and were mixed last night. The Dow Jones was up slightly by 0.33%, but the broader S&P 500 was down 0.4%, and the tech-heavy NASDAQ fell by more than 1%. So it was those big mega-cap tech stocks that have fallen most, including Alphabet, which fell by 5%. And this was off the departure of a key executive to Anthropic, which certainly didn't help. Across the sectors today, we've got the materials lifting by a third of a percent. Financials are standing out, lifting by more than half. We're also seeing utilities managing to lift slightly, but there are small declines outside of those sectors. Having said this, the moves in both directions have been quite modest so far on Tuesday. The Aussie dollar finally is weaker today at 69.8 US. This is Stephen Daglian from CommSec.
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5: 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I'm Bree Howes with today's report. Big drop in numbers in Bendigo, down to 7,400 lambs and just 1,530 sheep, the yarding nearly half that of a week ago. Not all buyers attended, as some processors enter winter shutdowns and some didn't buy to capacity, but the market was firm to dearer on the main crossbred categories. The heavier processing lambs did sell better, provided they weren't super heavy, and in some agents' run, their top dollar per head price wasn't necessarily for the heaviest trade lambs, with the 30 to 33 kilo carcass weight types often matching or outselling the heavier pens. Bidding for merino lambs was more erratic in this sale, and outcomes did vary, some categories showing a softer trend. Genuine trade lambs in prime condition remain limited. The lamb price average, everything sold, was $298 per head, to be up $15 on last week, and is the highest average achieved in the past month. Export lambs at $340 to a top of $391 per head, followed by the heavies in the 26 to 30 kilo carcass weight range from $296 to $356 per head, these categories averaging an estimated $1,060 to $1,100 per kilo carcass weight. Better trade lambs at $266 to $301 per head on limited numbers. Most sales still in the broad range of $1,120 to $1,180 per kilo, to touch on $1,200 per kilo at times. Merino lambs were a bit hit and miss, with the heaviest to $344 and a lot of leaner trade types from $240 to $290, selling either side of $1,050, with some pens still up at around $0.11 per kilo carcass weight. Decent light and feeder lambs, still at $200 to $250 per head. Some very pure Dorset ewes to a market top of $382, with most of the heavier crossbred ewes from $300 to $350. Heavy merino ewes in wool to $371, but there was also some very strong sales of leaner trade merinos that had wool at up to $260 per head. The sheep price average for everything sold was $279 per head, to be up $14 on last week, and also the highest average in the past month. That concludes today's market update, brought to you by Auctions Plus, dedicated to connecting ag.
21: And with the grain report, here's Tom Herbert from ProFarmer Grain.
6: Australian wheat and barley markets were softer yesterday. Looking at international markets, US wheat future contracts were softer overnight on the back of recent strong rainfall across key production regions, along with improving winter wheat crop conditions. US corn future contracts weakened overnight as the market responded to favourable rainfall across the Midwest, and US soybean futures followed a similar trend, finishing the trading day lower for both front and back end contracts. CBOT July 26 wheat prices went down $4 to $313 a tonne. ICE July 26 canola values went up $10 to $742 a tonne. These comments are general in nature and may not be relevant to your specific situation. You should consider the relevant product disclosure statements and seek independent advice before purchasing any financial products.
21: That's the latest from the markets. This is the National Rural News.
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15: River 1467 weather. For Good Deal Tyres, 504 to 510 Benetook Avenue, Mildura.
9: Good afternoon. Having a look at the Victorian forecast, a high pressure ridge lies over southern Australia. A weak cold front will cross Tasmania during today and impact the far south of the state. The high is then forecast to drift slowly over Tasmania during the second half of the week, bringing stable conditions to Victoria. And of course, the Mallee today, sunny afternoon, 15 for Mildura, Robin in 16. A partly cloudy afternoon for Lower Western, 16 for Wentworth, Pernkerry, Broken Hill, 14. And a mostly sunny afternoon for Riverland, top of 16 for Renmark. 3-day forecast for Sir Asia tomorrow, sunny, 17. Thursday and Friday, both partly cloudy and 17. 16 past 12 in Mildura 14.
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0: Billy Goodriver, 1467, James Ray in Motors Too Fast. You with Damo, great to have your company Tuesday afternoon. The 80s lunch, all thanks to Sunraysia at Murray Group Training. Kickstart your career. Number three, the Crescent Mildura. In fact, on their jobs board as I speak, Certificate 3 in plumbing, that's an apprenticeship. Certificate 3 in business, a traineeship. And Certificate 3 in electrotechnology electrician, third or fourth year applicants preferred. That's on their jobs board. If it's not on their board, doesn't mean they haven't got it on their books. 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Call down and see the team. Number three, the Crescent Mildura. Let's get the great 80s music coming along. Madonna, Steve Winwood and Queen on the way. 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

cheers to those moments in music you just have to crank up. 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

0: Morning, Good River 1467, their biggest selling single, Queen. 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Back after one with the long lunch, all thanks to SMGT. 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
1: Hey there, I'm Jackie Lim. The PM has confirmed Labor's first chunk of tax reforms will pass the Senate with the support of the Greens. It comes after the government vowed to back amendments, cracking down on self-managed super funds, and also agreed to an extension of the NDIS inquiry. Anthony Albanese says the tax reforms are important and ambitious.
2: Most Australians have nothing to sell but their time, nothing to give but their hard work. And that's how they earn an income. That's how they put food on the table. And we want those hard-working Australians to have the opportunity to own their own home.
1: Authorities are closing in on what may have caused that deadly plane crash in Adelaide earlier this year. Investigators say a fault with the plane's nose landing gear is one possible cause. The aircraft crashed into a hangar at Parafield Airport back in April, killing two people. A petition has been launched to save Bogues Brewery in Launceston. The United Workers Union calling for the business to be sold instead of shutting down production and relocating it to the mainland. The Australian Veterinary Association is calling for vet students to be included in financial support programs. It follows a recent workforce survey which found 44% of regional vet jobs take more than a year to fill. A deadly explosion at a major gas facility in Qatar has raised concerns for the global energy sector. 13 people have been killed and 66 injured at the Ras Laffan complex. Officials say the incident was due to a technical fault. And David Jones has appointed its first female CEO. After 188 years, the department store has announced Erica Birchtold will take the reins.
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1: In sport, Norway has defeated Senegal 3-2 in New York as part of the World Cup. Earlier, France beat Iraq and Argentina downed Austria. And interim Carlton coach Josh Fraser has admitted he's not the finished product as he faces calls to take up the vacant head coaching role full-time. The Blues are unbeaten since Michael Voss departed, but Fraser's staying non-committal.
4: Helping our footy club continue to get better and make sure that at the end of my opportunity here as interim coach, our footy club's better placed.
1: They're on AFL 360. That's the latest in news on sport.
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5: A mostly sunny afternoon for the Mallee, 15 for Mildura, Robbo and Oyen 16. Partly cloudy for Lower Western, 16 for Wentworth, Pooncarry, Broken Hill 14. And a mostly sunny afternoon for the Riverland, top of 16 for Renmark. 3-day forecast for Sunraysia tomorrow, sunny 17. Thursday and Friday, both partly cloudy and 17. 2:01 in Redcliffe, 14.
0: 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I love

0: 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Ricky Springfield, he wants Jessie's Girl. You with Domo? 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River 1467 are on the move this weekend. I'll let you know where we're going to be next. We'll keep the great music coming on the long lunch. ABBA, Bruno Mars and Kenny Loggins. 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

cheers to those moments in music you just have to crank up. 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

0: Bruce, Kenny Loggins, River 1467. You're on a long lunch with Damo, all thanks to Serasia Murray Group Training. This Saturday, Harvey Norman Mildura for their massive end of financial year sale. Catch Dave Burrows from 9 a.m. through to midday live. And whether you buy something in furniture, electrical, bedding or computers, you could be firing up the ultimate barbecue this summer. Buy something, anything from Harvey's weekend or this Saturday, and you're going for a chance to win the Massport 6-burner barbecue. That's worth a handy $1,200. Dave Burrows this Saturday morning live from Harvey Norman. And then Sunday from midday, the team will be out at Club Merbein. Myself, Ben and Dave are taking the plunge, diving into the icy depths to raise vital funds to fight MND. Obviously, Anthony McDonald, Tip and Woody and Riley from the Merbein Football Netball Club will be there along with us, along with legends from Club Merbein and plenty of regulars, a big crowd to cheer us on. Join us from midday at Club Merbein this Sunday. Let's get the great music coming in the long lunch. Simon and Garfunkel, a couple of legends, Moving Pictures and Gloria Gaynor all on the way. 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

0: Feeling good, River 1467, Gloria Gaynor. I will survive. You with Damo? I'm just about out of time on a long lunch. All thanks to St. Roger Murray Group Training. If you're looking for an apprenticeship or traineeship, they are the people to see. Number 3, the Crescent Mildura. Call down and say good day. All your very latest national news, sport and weather is on the way at 2 o'clock. We'll find out what's making headlines around our neck of the woods. 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
1: Laura Edison. Well, the opposition has described an agreement between Labor and the Greens to pass reforms to housing taxation as a dangerous deal that'll leave Aussies worse off. As part of the deal, which will see changes to capital gains tax and negative gearing pass in the Senate, the government will extend an inquiry to the NDIS. Opposition leader Angus Taylor says it's bad news for hardworking Aussies.
2: What we do know about this deal is that hardworking Australians are going to pay more tax. Investors are going to pay more. Savers are going to pay more. Small businesses are going to pay more.
1: The New South Wales government has handed down its budget today, including a record investment in domestic violence support and community safety in the wake of the Bondi attack. There are also some cost of living sweeteners, including a $100 cut of private vehicle regos for the next 12 months. Queensland's budget is also being handed down today. Overseas, and there's been a horror shooting in the Canadian city of Montreal that's claimed the life of a civilian, a police officer and the suspected gunman. It's the first time an officer has been killed in the line of duty there in almost 24 years. Back home, an Australia's chemical regulator has approved the use of controversial herbicide Paraquat, despite previously being linked to Parkinson's disease. Farming groups, however, will have to comply with very detailed instructions as to how they can use the weed killer. And there's been a resurgence in Aussies opting for instant coffee over the fresh stuff. Cost of living pressures tipped as the reason why.
3: Sport for Anne Webster, your member for Mallee, authorised A. Webster Mildura.
1: Well, now, and in AFL, Brisbane Lions rock Sam Draper has admitted this week's clash against the Sydney Swans won't be easy, given how good of a season they're having.
4: Very good team. What are they, second on the ladder, I think, at the moment? They've had a really good start to the year, I think. Yeah, being aware that they go quick and stopping that game, their fast game, I reckon, will be a key thing for us.
1: And in NRL, scans have confirmed that South Sydney's Latrell Mitchell has a torn calf in a fresh blow to New South Wales ahead of State of Origin. Mitchell was in contention for a call-up to the Blues squad. And that is the very latest in news and sport.
0: River 1467 weather for Ontario General Store, the juiciest chicken in town.
5: A mostly sunny afternoon for the Mallee, 15 for Mildura, Robert Hay and 16. Gee, the voice is starting to go lower. Western, partly cloudy, 16 for Wentworth, Pern Kerry, Broken Hill, 14. And a mostly sunny afternoon for Riverland, top of 16 for Renmark. 3-day forecast for Sunraysia tomorrow, sunny, 17. Thursday and Friday, both partly cloudy and 17. 2:03 in Irimple, 14.
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0: Feeling Good River 1467, one of our very own, Colin Minogue. Good afternoon, you with Damo. Great to have your company on a Tuesday afternoon. Hope you're enjoying the two ups. Kick them off with Billy Idol. Kylie Minogue, we've got Elton John on the way. Sir Elton John, I should say. John Mellencamp, OMD, The Angels. Why have one good song from your favourite artist when you can have two right through to the hour of 3 o'clock? Hope you're having a lovely Tuesday. We're out and about this weekend. We're taking the show on the road Saturday and Sunday. I'll tell you about where and who is involved next.
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0: Red River 1467 Sale. John, you with Damo. Great to have your company Tuesday afternoon. Taking the show on the road this weekend, Saturday and Sunday. 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Myself, Ben and Dave are taking the plunge along with Anthony McDonald, Tip and Woody and Riley from the Merbein Football Netball Club. 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Catch you there this weekend. Let's keep Tuesday afternoon rolling along. Aaron Stevens along shortly on this day. 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
6: Hi, it's June 23rd. Starting in 1979, the day when a girl named Sharona was immortalized in song.
7: Really dawned on me when I was in the car that I had just heard a song with my name in it and I couldn't believe it. And from then on, the song's been in my life.
6: Big number one from the Knack, My Sharona, recorded on this day in 1979. Then in 1987, Prime Minister Bob Hawke made this promise.
8: By 1990, no Australian child will be living in poverty.
6: Sadly, he was way off. Sonic the Hedgehog, the video game character created by Sega, appeared for the first time in 1991. And in 2018, the world stopped with the news that 12 boys and a coach from a Thailand soccer team had been trapped in a flooding cave, starting a rescue operation that lasted 18 days.
9: How many of you? 13. Brilliant.
6: June 23rd birthdays. Aussie singer Diana Trask is 86. Remember this?
10: Ain't I fail in missing him, my boy.
6: Oz acting legend Brian Brown turned 79 today.
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6: Actress Selma Blair is 54. Long list of movies and starred in the failed American version of Kath and Kim.
14: Would it make you feel better if you got up and made us some nachos?
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15: Hitchcock fan and thriller fan.
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6: 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She was Bernadette on The Big Bang Theory.
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1: I'm Laura Edison. Well, the Treasurer has held the government's deal with the Greens as an important day for tax reform. The Greens have agreed to support Labor's controversial negative gearing and capital gains tax changes after the government vowed to extend the NDIS inquiry for another 2 months. Treasurer Jim Chalmers says the changes are going to make a difference.
2: The passage of these bills will mean a fair go for first home buyers, tax cuts for workers, and a fairer tax system as well.
1: It's hoped initial findings of an investigation into a fatal light plane crash in Adelaide earlier this year will help prevent a further tragedy. A pilot, instructor and student were killed when the Diamond DA-42 four-seater smashed into a hangar. Angus Mitchell from the Australian Transport Safety Bureau says they've found a fatigue fracture in the nose landing gear, which can cause issues with the rudder.
3: The ATSB is taking the step of issuing a worldwide safety advisory notice to inform owners and operators of this aircraft of our initial findings.
1: Queensland parents will get a $150 back-to-school boost for primary students, an increase of $50 under the state budget handed down today. In other winners, the public service is growing with 4,500 frontline jobs like teachers and doctors to be created in the next financial year. Overseas, and a ransom note relating to the disappearance of Nancy Guthrie in the US has been found and claims that she's died. The mother of NBC Today's Savannah Guthrie was believed to have been kidnapped earlier this year. And Aussie Kylie Minogue and director Quentin Tarantino have been spotted filming a funeral scene in Wales.
4: Sport for Anne Webster, your member for Mallee, authorised A. Webster Mildura.
1: And NRL premiers the Broncos have received a boost after re-signing Ben Hunt to the side. He'll stay with Brisbane until at least the end of the 2027 season. Hooker Corey Pakes says he's a great addition.
5: We're excited to have him around, mate. He brings so much to this group in terms of leadership.
1: And at the World Cup, Norway have pipped to Senegal 3-2. France is past Iraq 3-0. And Argentina booked their spot in the next round with a 2-0 defeat of Austria. And that is the latest in news and sport.
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6: A mostly sunny afternoon for the Mallee, 15 for Mildura, Robinbowl and Oyen 16. Partly cloudy across the Lower Western, 16 for Wentworth, Pooncarry, Broken Hill 14. And a mostly sunny afternoon for the Riverland, top of 16 for Renmark. 3-day forecast for Sunraysia tomorrow, sunny 17. Thursday and Friday, both partly cloudy 17. 3 past 3. In Redcliffe, 14.
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0: 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The key in three. You've thanks to Uncle Monkey's Fruit Market. 812A 15th Street, Mildura. 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
6: That's right, all thanks to Uncle Monkey's Fruit Market. Steve and the team, it's time to play the key at three. Keyword, letter, or theme in the first three after 3 o'clock. Be one of the correct calls through. Put yourself in the draw to pick up that mystery voucher to be spent out on 15th Street. Keyword, letter, or theme. We'll kick it off with the brilliant Eagles. Hope you're having a lovely Tuesday afternoon. Keyword, letter, or theme in the first three songs after three.

0: Feeling good River 1467, Mr. Broken Wings. The key at 3, Funkle Monkeys Fruit Market. Keyword, letter or theme in the first 3 after 3 o'clock. I did have Marie on the phone. Marie, ring back if you can. I don't know what happened. You just dropped out. Completely gone. Whoosh, vanished. But you're on the money this afternoon. Let's have a look at it. Hotel California, the Eagles, the Blues Brothers and Ray Charles, Shake a Tail Feather, and Broken Wings from Mr. Well, Marie, you're on the money. They're a definite theme there this afternoon. I'm sure you're still listening. You may be even trying to... Maybe your phone's gone flat. Maybe I'm the knucklehead. Keyword, letter or theme in the first 3 after 3. Well, there's a theme there this afternoon. The Eagles, Shake a Tail Feather and Broken Wings. I would have taken Birds. Back tomorrow for Uncle Monkey's Fruit Market. Don't forget Steve and the team are out there till 6 p.m. this evening. They've always got some great daily and weekly specials. 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

0: Feel Good Station. We were 1467. Take that. You with Damo. Great to have your company Tuesday afternoon. Hope you're having a ripping day, no matter where you are or what you're up to. Hope it's been treating you kindly. It's that time of the day. It's time to do this.
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0: And this is The Secret Sound, all thanks to the beautiful Houston Club Resort. $800 to play for this afternoon. 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The crazy, silly answer could be the sound. 5023 1467 to give it a go. $800 up for grabs. 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
0: All thanks to the beautiful Houston Club Resort, Nixon Street, Houston. $800 up for grabs. I'll go to Jenny first. Good afternoon, Jenny. Hope you're well.
6: Yeah, fine, thanks.
0: What do you reckon this sound could be?
6: I think it could be a bike tyre valve releasing some air and you're putting your finger on it.
0: You know, Dave or I haven't had that on the Brekkie show of the afternoon show. It's a great guess, but it's not the one we're after, Jen.
6: Oh, okay. Thank you.
0: Thanks for calling in.
6: Bye.
0: Good afternoon, Evie.
7: Hi.
0: How are you? What do you reckon this sound could be, Evie?
7: Scraping your fingernails across the weather.
0: Oh, that's a good guess too. Nah, not that. That's not the sound we're after, but a good guess, Evie. Thanks for calling in. Enjoy the rest of your day. You gotta love it. Yeah, that's a pretty good one. Scratch your nails across leather. That's not a bad guess. Both of those you can take off the list. Tis a sound that has some rage stumped. I've said it before. We're heading towards a jackpot this afternoon. No, we've got one more. We'll take this live there. Secret Sound, you're live there with Damo. Who have I got? Hello? Hello, you there? No one wants to talk to me this afternoon. We're heading to a jackpot. Going once, going twice.
8: There's no cash here. Here, there's no cash.
0: That stash of cash continues to grow. $805 tomorrow morning in the breakfast show with Dave Burrows. In the meantime, you simply have to head to our website, to our win page, and you can listen to this sound as many times as you like. Be waiting for Dave's cue to call tomorrow morning, just after 8 a.m. You know the drill, you get it right, you get the cash. Here's the late, great MJ, as we count down Tuesday afternoon, River 1467.

Cheers to those moments in music you just have to crank up. 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

0: Feeling good, River 1467, Barnsley with his biggest hit. You with Damo, great to have your company. Just about out of time, Tuesday afternoon. 14 away from 4, your very latest national news, sport and weather's on the way at 4 o'clock. We'll find out what's going on the big mad world. Back after 4, you can join in with Jonesy and Amanda. And don't forget, join Dave Burrows tomorrow morning from 5:30 a.m. on The Breakfast Show. Spend your morning with a local. Loved having your company this afternoon. I look forward to it again from midday tomorrow. Grab your fivers out. That's worth $125 this week. We'll check that lucky number shortly. Take care. Chat soon. I'm heading home to put the kettle on.
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1: I'm Laura Anderson. Well, the federal government's tax overhaul has been locked in, with Labor and the Greens reaching a deal to pass changes to capital gains tax and negative gearing. The bill currently before the Senate is due to pass in exchange for an extension to the NDIS inquiry. Greens Senator Nick McKim says they believe reforms to housing taxation will make a difference.
2: And taken together, there is no doubt that they are a very small step in the right direction. And with the changes we've negotiated with Labor, they are a slightly bigger, small step.
1: Budgets have been handed down in two states today, with the New South Wales government announcing frontline domestic violence services will receive $184 million over 4 years. Meantime, child safety is a big focus of Queensland's budget, with $200 million set aside to implement recommendations from a commission of inquiry and protect against sexual abuse. The SA government will draft legislation to regulate the development of AI data centres amid concerns they're bad for the environment, and one ChatGPT inquiry uses a tablespoon of water. Environmental groups are sounding the alarm on the impact on energy and water supply. Also today, a fast-acting chemical weed killer banned in 17 other countries has been approved for use in Australia. The herbicide Paraquat has been linked to Parkinson's disease, but authorities argue it's safe to use. The regulator saying it should be right if users follow the new restrictions. And it seems Taylor Swift hasn't completely mended her relationship with former bestie Blake Lively. Blake has apparently been left off the guest list for Taylor's wedding to Travis Kelce.
3: Sport for Anne Webster, your member for Mallee, authorised A. Webster Mildura.
1: Well, now, and a come-from-behind victory has completed the day's play at the World Cup. Algeria fighting back from 1-0 down to beat Jordan 2-1 in San Francisco. Earlier, Argentina defeated Austria 2-0, France beat Iraq 3-0, and Norway down at Senegal 3-2. And there are claims that Latrell Mitchell's calf injury is worse than first thought. Mitchell was expected to be sidelined for a fortnight after limping off from training yesterday, but there are reports he'll actually be out for a month or even more. And that is the latest in news and sport.
0: 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For Good Deal Tyres, head in today for a totally good deal.
4: Mostly sunny afternoon for the Mallee, 15 for Mildura, Robinvale and Allion 16. A partly cloudy day for Lower Western, 16 for Wentworth, Pern Kerry, Broken Hill 14. Mostly sunny afternoon for the Riverland, top of 16 for Renmark. 3-day forecast for Sunraysia, tomorrow sunny 17, Thursday and Friday both partly cloudy 17.
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16: Jonesy and Amanda, those are names that you would never forget.
17: It's showtime!
18: Well, hello there, Amanda. How are you today?
19: I'm good. How are you going?
18: I'm doing all right. I'm getting great.
19: I know you like to start the show with a joke.
18: Well, I like entertainment. I like doing this.
19: These might be two separate things.
18: And I like entertainment.
19: Let me explain.
18: I like being entertained.
19: I was watching,
18: like entertaining people.
19: I was watching a YouTube show last night with Harley. It was just a whole lot of compilations, a whole lot of different comedians, English comedians, doing one-liners.
18: It's not from a long time ago, is it?
19: Yeah.
18: Okay.
19: It's not the rat that, it's not vaudeville.
18: Okay, so we don't need the intro?
19: I don't want a big intro.
20: Make them laugh, make them laugh.
19: Some of them were so, because most of them, if it's just a one-liner, are puns. And even I, during a lot of it, was just going, ugh.
18: Yeah.
19: But I woke up this morning and two of them were still stuck in my head. So are you ready to share?
18: Okay, let's go. Come on.
19: Here we go. There's two movie executives talking to each other. One said, did you hear that Marie Osmond is in a new movie? And word is it's the worst film ever made. And the other one said, Warner Brothers? And he said, yeah, I've already done that. That's funny.
18: That is funny.
19: Do you get it, Ryan?
21: Yeah, I get it.
19: You remember because she's got brothers?
18: Yep.
19: Warner
18: the
19: Brothers.
18: Family. They're a Mormon family.
19: I don't need the entire backstory.
18: The kids these days don't know anything.
19: Well, he said he knew. I've got one more.
18: A toothy musical family.
19: What do you call the bit between the front door and the back door in a Portuguese chicken shop? The peri-perineum.
18: Okay.
19: Oh, come on.
18: That's good. That's good.
19: That is good.
18: That's good.
19: That's good. Out of an hour and a half, they're the two that I remember. Perry Perry Neum.
18: We should bring back Pot of Gold. Remember Pot of Gold? The Pot of Gold.
19: And Bernard King. Remember I told you that Bernard King upset my friend's mother.
18: Bernard King, by the way, was a flamboyant
19: and a
18: chef.
19: Really mean, but also a very mean judge on a talent show.
18: Yeah, on Pot of Gold.
19: And he upset my friend because he was just a young boy at the time. Because Bernard King swept into an airport and told off my friend's mother because she was standing on his cape.
18: You know, I was talking to Kyle Sandilands the other day. I think he could wear a cape. I said, you should start wearing
19: Frank
18: a cape.
19: He's not Frank Tring.
18: I think you should start wearing a cape. Just getting around with a cape. You've got to have a hook in this business. And I said, maybe.
19: Why don't you wear a cape?
18: I'm too thin.
19: You'd look like Dracula.
18: Yeah, I'm too thin and pasty.
19: Isn't your mother always said how pale you look?
18: Oh, you look pale. Get out in the sun. Anyway.
19: To suck your blood.
18: Action-packed show today. It's Tin Hat Tuesday. Of course it is.
19: We're going to talk to Emma Gillespie. This is a big thing that's happened that's been revealed just overnight, is that AI is stealing the data of many Australian musicians, most of Australia's great musicians, to train Mrs. Bumnuts on AI to write a song.
18: Richard Clapton texted me last night. He's very distressed. 150 of his songs have been stolen by AI.
19: Has he got 150 songs?
18: Yeah, of course he's got a huge back catalog.
19: Mrs. Bumnuts, hands off.
18: So hands off our Richard. Also coming up, Instagram, and we can't do anything till we do the Fast Five.
19: Perry Perineum, do you get it?
18: I get it, man.
19: Good, good.
18: And I like it.
19: Good.
18: It's Jonesy and Amanda driving you home for Jam Nation.
0: River 1467.

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0: Jonesy and Amanda driving you home this Tuesday, the 23rd of June. Good afternoon to you.
1: How fast can this thing go?
2: Faster than the speed of light.
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4: Fast Five.
0: If you're new to the show, we have the Fast Five. The Fast Five, it's a cup of soup for the brain. Five questions. Can you go all the way and answer all five questions correctly? That's kind of good, but no one likes a big hog.
5: You can hog if you want, but if you get question five right, you're going to get a double pass to see the Simple Minds live.
0: Peter is in Bali. Hello, Peter.
5: Bali, are you on holidays, Peter?
6: Yeah, it's my wedding anniversary.
0: Ooh!
5: How many years?
6: 19 years hard labour.
5: Oh, okay. Can your wife hear you?
0: Your wife's back in Australia and you're in Bali.
6: She's in the pool, drinking bintang.
0: Oh, nice.
5: Oh, how nice.
0: What's your wife's name?
6: Glenda G.
0: Glenda G.
5: And have you got children with you?
6: No, you leave them at home.
0: Yeah, leave them at home.
5: What a nice holiday you're
0: Is there anything
5: having?
0: We can do for you back at home, Pete? Make sure everything's okay.
6: Just tell me how cold it is there.
0: Right now, it's nice.
5: No, Peter doesn't want to hear that. No, but it's not Arctic, Peter. It is Arctic.
0: There's a chill, but it's not, you know, it's not Bali.
5: Peter doesn't want to hear that. Peter wants to hear that it's horrible.
0: How's the traffic?
6: 26 degrees, sweating hot here, mate.
0: Beautiful. How's the traffic in Bali? I heard from people it's just dreadful at the moment.
6: Yeah, it's flat out.
5: Well, you better stay poolside then.
0: Hang by the pool, drink at the bintang.
5: Well, here's question number one for you, Peter, and G, if she can play your brain's trust here.
0: Glenda with a G.
5: How many cards are in a standard deck of playing cards, not including the jokers?
6: 52.
5: Very good.
0: Let's play Riff Raff, Peter.
7: Is there any old Riff Raff backstage?
8: Oh, Riff Raff everywhere.
9: Guys, you can't understand. Got to keep out the Riff Raff.
0: What song features this riff? Yes, I'm happy with that. That is a riff. Okay.
5: Do you know what it is, Peter?
6: Velvet.
5: It's Black Velvet.
0: Oh, we're wasting Pete's time. There was trouble last week because Jemai Rai, who selects Riff Raff, put Cream by Prince.
10: I stand by that was a riff.
0: And I think Prince is one of the greatest guitarists that ever walked this earth. But out of all the guitarists that he's done, why would you choose that one? That's what I was saying.
5: Okay.
0: We should have taken it.
5: Why don't you settle it outside? Question three for you, Peter.
0: In what way?
5: Which music group is often credited with popularizing the term mullet for the famous haircut?
0: Yeah.
6: Ooh, that's a bit tricky, isn't it?
0: They had a song. They had a song.
5: That was called that?
0: Yeah, it was called, well, I'd be giving it away. If I say the song, you'll know.
5: Well, we've said that they characterized, that they popularized the term mullet.
0: They popularized the term mullet. But
6: nah, I wouldn't have a clue, man.
5: Oh, please have a great holiday,
0: you and Glenda,
5: Peter.
0: Happy 19th wedding anniversary. Can we send them something? What have we got, a gift?
5: Have you? Looked in the prize cupboard?
0: Have we got any tea towels? Have we got any merchandise?
5: Oh, that's what someone wants when they're in Bali, is a tea towel.
0: It's made in Bali. happy anniversary.
5: To remind everyone that they're washed up.
0: The Fast Five, which music group is often credited with popularising the term mullet for the famous hairstyle? They did have a song, I'll say this, called Mullet Head. It's Jonesy and Amanda driving you home for Jam Nation.
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0: Jonesy Demanda driving you home across Australia, and we are into the Fast Five.
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2: Fast Five.
0: Question three.
4: It's going to Kate in East Hills. Hello, Kate.
5: Hi, Jonesy and Amanda. How are you going today?
4: Very well, thank you. Which music group is often credited with popularising the term mullet for the famous hairstyle? Jonesy said earlier that this band had a song called Mullet Head.
5: Mullet Head. You know what? I didn't know up until that clue, but I think it's Beastie Boys.
4: It's the Beastie Boys.
0: Here is how it goes.
4: Written by the Carpenters.
0: You know, in the 90s.
4: That's awful.
0: And I had a mullet. We didn't even have a name for it.
4: It was just your hair.
0: It was just your hair. I remember my mother saying to me just on the eve of my wedding, "Oh, Brendan, please get that haircut. Get that ridiculous haircut." And I said, and I grabbed it. It was a very long, luxuriant mullet. I said, "Mum, this is never going out of fashion."
4: Yeah. And how many bridesmaids did it take to get it up the aisle?
0: It took 16 bridesmaids.
4: Did it? Mm. Question four for you here, Kate. What nighttime habit is medically known as sleep bruxism?
5: I am going to guess that it is waking up in the middle of the night.
4: No, it's not.
0: That's night terrors, isn't it?
4: I think, no, that's the difference between night terrors and just waking up in the middle of the night.
0: Mm-hmm.
4: Like a bladder can be that.
0: Yeah. Did your terrifying bladder wake you up again?
4: Again, luckily.
0: Unfortunately. Harrison's in Baldwin.
4: Hi, Harrison.
6: Hi, how are you?
4: Very
0: Baldwin
4: well.
0: Calling.
4: So what nighttime habit is medically known as sleep bruxism? It happens to many people.
6: I'm going to go with grinding teeth.
4: It is grinding teeth, as they say here, driven by stress, genetics or sleep disruptions.
0: Mm-hmm.
4: It can exert up to 250 pounds of force, often causing morning headaches, jaw pain and tooth damage.
0: Just stop doing it.
4: Thank you, Brendan. People, just stop doing it.
0: Harrison, this is question five. It's coming your way. House of the Dragon is a prequel to which fantasy series?
6: I'm going to go with Game of Thrones.
4: Yes.
0: You know it.
4: Hey, Ryan, you're a Game of Thrones person, aren't you?
7: I haven't watched it. I've seen little bits of it.
4: Actually, yeah, maybe, Harrison, you can help with this. Mm. Apparently, in the latest season of House of the Dragon, is this true that the latest sort of incest moment is a mother and son, not the TV show, mother and son, sharing a kiss?
6: Look, I don't want to upset anyone, but I actually haven't seen the show, to be honest.
4: No.
0: Oh, okay.
4: No, neither have I.
0: See, that's the thing. We can all let fly about the whole...
4: Yeah, but I think most people who saw it would be anxious. What do you think, Ryan?
7: Yeah, I've just looked it up. Yeah, there was a mother and son kiss in the first episode. Season three's out now.
0: Yeah. Well,
4: come on.
0: Keep your incest at home.
4: Keep it in the home.
0: Keep it in the home. No one wants to see it. Congratulations to you, Harrison. You've won the jam pack, a double pass to see Simple Minds live. Simple Minds with special guest Gary Numan live 2027 touring Australia in February 2027. Tickets available now from destroyalllines.com. But Harrison, you have the tickets.
6: Thank you very much. Sounds awesome. Can't wait.
4: Thanks, Harrison.
0: Good on you, mate. If you'd like to join us, you can. JonesyDemanda.com.au for the Fast Five.
4: Lots of things come up on the show today, including Tin Hat Tuesday.
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0: It's Jonesy and Amanda driving you home. I was asked today about how I'm adapting to these new hours. In a previous lifetime, we used to do a breakfast radio show.
1: For 20 years.
0: Yeah, I did it since 2003.
1: It's ingrained in your DNA after a while.
0: Remember that? I came over here to this particular network and it was the worst network in the history of the world. No one would work for it for love or money.
1: Well,
0: and
1: you
0: well,
1: did.
0: Well, that was all money, but I was working at the Shiny Network and they poached me to come over. It was like Planet of the Apes. I was a bit like Charlton Heston coming over here. I said, hey, come over here. These guys aren't so bad. Next minute you're over here.
1: Kissing an ape. I heard about the Christmas party.
0: Well, yeah, okay. Anyway, but we've been here for a long time and I did enjoy breakfast radio. I don't miss the grind of breakfast radio. Breakfast radio is... You've got to be front foot on everything. Oh, what are we talking about here? What are we doing here? All that sort of
1: stuff. There's also some sleep anxiety around it, isn't there? You're always wondering if you're going to be able to get enough sleep.
0: And then when you get home from work, you just go, I've got to have a sleep. I'm just so tired. My life is just tired. So the universe has been very kind. And what I find that I've got more time on my hands in the morning. And when this person asked me, I said, you know what? I'm just enjoying it. I went to my local mall this morning. And I had to run some errands. I went to the chemist. And, you know, I'm just like chatting to the chemist to get all my supplies.
1: Oh, yuck.
0: Well, I just get some placebo.
1: You don't need to tell us what you're getting.
0: The placebo.
1: What's that?
0: That's the Armorfors.
1: I
0: was like, where's the placebo? And, well, no, it's actually good. All this.
1: Did I tell you?
0: You know, and I know, it's the placebo.
1: And you're still taking it?
0: Of course, because... I don't get sick. I get my Metamucil because I've got a great special at the moment, the big canister.
1: A friend of mine said on the weekend that she realised she was getting older when she used to get a Christmas card from their local pizza shop. Now she gets a Christmas card from the chemist. She's morphed into that person.
0: You go into Chemist Warehouse and you go, how good's this joint?
1: It's like a candy shop.
0: So I've got my supply. I changed my thongs over because I had a fall on the weekend. Did I tell you about that?
1: In your good thongs.
0: I wear those Archies. I'm not aligned with the Archie people, but they're really good thongs. But I wear them a lot and they'd worn out and I'd had a fall and everyone was upset. Everyone was concerned. Usually back in the old days when I'd have a fall, people would laugh. But everyone was going, geez, you're right.
1: Yeah.
0: So I had to change my thongs over. But this is my point.
1: What a tale.
0: These new hours... It's just kinder. I'm getting a coffee. I'm talking to the news agent. I'm just talking to people in my mall and I'm looking, glaring at youths. I'm thinking, why are these guys at school? Why aren't you at school, mate? What are you doing? Oh, I'm a teacher 3 days. Is it? Okay, good. Okay. Anyway.
1: I'm 58.
0: Then there's a bunch of dudes. They're all like me. Well, I thought they weren't like me. I was a bit judgy. I was looking at them and going, look at this guy. What a loser. Looks like a homeless guy.

0: old thongs.
1: Yeah, I'm like, you know, because I've just come out of the water. I look like a Darrow. And that's my life now. The changing of the thong. That's foot thong, not thong thong.
0: No, no.
1: You're probably due for that.
0: You have an accent in that.
1: But you're enjoying
0: everyone
1: this.
0: Will know.
1: You're enjoying this?
0: Yeah, I do. And, you know, I took my dog for a walk along the beach this morning. I'm not a swimmer by any means, but I do like walking along near the beach and feeling the sun on my face. I get a coffee from the little lovely guy, Michelle, who runs the coffee kiosk there at the beach. And I just breathe. I listen to meditation music. I've never been a meditator, but someone said, try this, and I feel so zen.
1: Are you sitting cross-legged?
0: No, I'm just walking. It's walking meditation music. It feels a bit like you're about to have your legs waxed. It's that kind of music.
1: Right.
0: It's clinical. You know, it's like a beautician's music. But I find it so zen.
1: There was this little Chinese couple I used to watch, and they'd wave their arms at the sea. They just do this.
0: Mm-hmm.
1: And now I'm seeing other people do it, not Chinese people, just people, other people doing it.
0: I like seeing everyone's morning rituals.
1: Yeah, I think it's pretty cool because there's a lady that she does yoga, and I don't want to walk in front of her to wreck the chi or the chakra or whatever that she's looking at. You know what I mean?
0: Mm.
1: They do that. Because can you ruin that?
0: I'm sure you can.
1: Well, no, I don't want to ruin.
0: But it's nice, and it's nice being part of your community. That's what I really like about
1: it. I'm not volunteering. I'm not doing any volunteering.
0: No, but I mean, you walk along and you see the same people, you say hello and all that.
1: And there's always a local character.
0: I like all that. I imagine that's you.
1: Well, yeah, I think my daughter said, you look like one of those local characters.
0: Did she say inverted commas character?
1: Someone gave me $5. Buy yourself a coffee, mate. There's been lots going on in the political world lately, moving away from the deflection pool, I mean the reflection pool over there in Washington.
0: Let's talk about English politics and Larry the Cat at 10 Downing Street.
1: It's Jonesy and Amanda driving you home for Jam Nation.
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0: Hello there, it's Jonesy and Amanda driving you home this Tuesday afternoon.
1: There's been some political movements in Britain. The Prime Minister, Keir Starmer, has stood down. One person or one thing that has remained constant through the recent many years of disturbance in English politics is Larry, the cat. The Downing Street cat was adopted from Battersea Dogs and Cats Home, brought to Downing Street during David Cameron's premiership to tackle the rodent problem, and named Larry from the sitcom The Thick of It. Do you know that sitcom? Do you know that, Ryan? I've never heard The Thick of It.
2: I think it has Peter Capaldi in it, maybe.
1: Oh, is it? Okay. He quickly became one of the most recognisable residents of Number 10. So these last 15 years, that's how long he's been there and he's still there,
0: yep,
1: have brought profound changes to the UK. So he has outlasted six prime ministers.
0: Wow.
1: Started with David Cameron, who brought him home.
0: Yep.
1: Theresa May,
0: mm-hmm,
1: Boris Johnson, the COVID parties, he must have seen.
0: That's right.
1: Liz Truss, who didn't last as long as a lettuce was alive. Remember that?
0: Yeah, that's had a lettuce and it outlasted Liz.
1: Rishi Sunak.
0: Yep.
1: I've almost forgotten that he was in there.
0: Rishi.
1: And Keir Starmer. So this cat has witnessed Brexit.
0: Yeah.
1: The UK's departure from the European Union. Lived through the COVID-19 pandemic, national lockdowns. It saw the country transition from the reign of Queen Elizabeth II to King Charles III. This cat
0: that
1: must
0: cat
1: be
0: has
1: exhausted.
0: Seen a lot.
1: And, you know, it's got the nine lives. I bet a lot of politicians are thinking, gee, I wish I had that. Another story that's quite interesting is because it seems that so many times in recent years there's been an announcement on the steps of 10 Downing Street about the change of leadership. Mm. There's someone who everyone looks for, and it's not the Prime Minister.
3: This may be the UK's most unlikely heartthrob. British Prime Ministers may come and go, but this guy keeps showing up. He's been dubbed the Hot Podium Guy. His real name, as widely reported by UK media, is Tobias Goff, and he is a sound engineer who's been spotted helping bring in the podium and test the microphones outside 10 Downing Street when a British Prime Minister makes a big announcement. And in the past few years, that's happened a lot. He's become something of a cult hero online because he seems to appear virtually every time a British Prime Minister is about to quit. And today was no exception. As Prime Minister Keir Starmer announced his resignation timeline, Goff was once again spotted setting up the podium outside Downing Street.
1: So people are looking for him, the hot podium guy.
0: And he doesn't milk it.
1: No,
0: either. Have you noticed he's very...
1: That's what's very
0: remember
1: attractive
0: during
1: about
0: COVID
1: him.
0: There was one, whatever, you know, the dude, the, what are they called? The signing people.
1: Mm-hmm.
0: And there was one guy that just really made it all
1: it
0: about
1: used to
0: him.
1: Really wind you
0: oh,
1: up.
0: Just, and this bird pooed on him. Everyone's going, oh, are you okay? I'm going, okay.
1: Myself.
0: It's not like someone's dropped an anvil on him. He's okay.
1: But this guy is very low-key. He stands there in a T-shirt. He just brings out the podium, tests the microphone.
0: Does have a bit of a flex with the arms when he's picking up the podium.
1: Yeah.
0: You can't tell because the podium's pretty heavy, so you're going to have a little bit of a strain there.
1: He must know every time he heads out that women are
0: he's
1: looking
0: at him. He's got a bit of bicep vein.
1: Women are looking at him, and so is Brendan Jones.
0: I just noticed this stuff.
1: What about when King Charles went to the States recently? Everyone was reminded of the hot equerry.
0: What's an equerry?
1: Well, an equerry is kind of a senior bodyguard, someone who helps the royals. Someone who's in the background making sure all the facilities are working and that they know what they're doing, all of that stuff. So the royal family has many members of staff, and this guy, the hot equerry, his actual name is Colonel Johnny Thompson, stood out because the royals are rough heads, let's face it. He's very attractive. Even Martha Stewart was saying, who's this guy?
0: Yeah.
1: When they're in the States recently. He's been around since 2022. He started to go viral then.
0: Right.
1: Because he looks amazing.
0: What does he look like?
1: He stands there in Scottish garb wearing a kilt.
0: No, it's just the kilt. It's the kilt.
1: Yeah, it makes him look great.
0: Yeah, you put anyone in a kilt and it's an instant thirst trap.
1: That's okay. He does his job.
0: I know, of course. But, you know, unless you're in a military tattoo or Highlander.
1: Well, he's in a military situation.
0: Yeah, of course, they can wear the kilt. But, you know, when dudes wear kilts,
1: You think it's showing off.
0: It is showing off straight away.
1: So when you see Braveheart, you call out show off.
0: Oh, no, that's different. That's Braveheart. That's Braveheart. You know, but you've got an old mate who's as Scottish as I am wearing a kilt. Yeah, you're just wearing it for...
1: You're allowed to celebrate your heritage.
0: And women always go, oh, what have you got under the kilt? And you just know there's 20 minutes, you're not going to get back.
1: Why? What's he showing you?
0: No, what I mean is by the time everyone asks the questions and all that sort of stuff...
1: You think it's an attention hog.
0: Oh, it is. It's a thirst trap.
1: Well, you're not interested in trying on a kilt?
0: No.
1: because you don't do thirst trap.
0: No.
1: You've appeared on stage in the nude and you've been photographed as the hottest radio hunk in the nude, pretty much, with a big prosthetic hand.
0: Oh, but I got
1: over
0: paid
1: your
0: for
1: area.
0: It.
1: No, you didn't. Not for that magazine
0: somebody
1: photo.
0: Paid
1: no, you
0: for
1: paid
0: it.
1: No, you paid them, I think.
0: I was asked.
1: Oh, that makes
0: a
1: difference.
0: World of difference. My friend.
1: Well, I happen to like men in kilts.
0: Oh, that's I have no beef with guys
1: sounds
0: in
1: like
0: kilts.
1: You do.
0: No,
1: sounds
0: I
1: like
0: have
1: you
0: no
1: little gel
0: but,
1: gel.
0: No, I just see what you're doing. That's all I see. What then? If that works for you, sure, fine.
1: I'll let you take it up with the equerry. There's 20 minutes of looking you won't get back.
0: I have no problem with men in kilts. Coming up, Emma Gillespie is going to be joining us. AI stealing musicians' data.
1: Yep, and I have some big tin hat news about Hall & Oates.
0: That's on the way. It's Jonesy and Amanda driving you home for Jam Nation.
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5: I'm Laura Anderson. Well, two dead seabirds are being tested after being found washed up on the South Australian coast. There are fears the birds died from the same deadly H5 variant of bird flu that killed two birds in Western Australia. The results are expected in the next few days while authorities step up coastal monitoring. The federal government's controversial tax reforms will pass in the Senate after they managed to strike a deal with the Greens. The minor party agreed to waive through the laws in exchange for a two-month extension to the NDIS inquiry. Prime Minister Anthony Albanese is standing by his government's changes.
6: Making difficult decisions, but so that Australia can move forward. These reforms are important. They're a result of an ambitious budget that was handed down in the interests of the Australian people.
5: The opposition, however, claims it's a dangerous deal for hard-working Aussies. Overseas, and US Vice President J.D. Vance claims the talks with Iran and Switzerland aren't going well as the two countries look to bring an end to the war. Vance is saying negotiators are making progress in key issues, including keeping the Strait of Hormuz open and de-escalating tensions in Lebanon. The death toll from a heatwave in Europe has risen to 18, and there are fears there'll be more, with France, Spain, Italy and the UK facing the most intense conditions. Sadly, among the 18 killed were two young children. And Toy Story 5 has been a hit at the box office. The Disney flick making $228 million Aussie dollars on its opening weekend in the US. That's the biggest opening weekend for a movie in the Toy Story franchise.
7: Sport for Anne Webster, your member for Mallee, authorised A. Webster Mildura.
5: Now, and in AFL, Brisbane Lions rock. Sam Draper has admitted this week's clash against the Sydney Swans won't be easy given how good of a season they're having.
8: Very good team. They're second on the ladder, I think, at the moment. They've had a really good start to the year, I think. Yeah, being aware that they go quick and stopping that game, their fast game, I reckon, will be a key thing for us.
5: And in NRL, scans have confirmed that South Sydney's Latrell Mitchell has a torn calf in a fresh blow to the New South Wales side ahead of State of Origin. Mitchell was in contention for a call-up to the Blue squad. And that is the latest in news and sport.
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9: Here it is, brand new forecast for tonight and tomorrow. Becoming fine this evening for the Mallee. Chance of morning frost and fog and a sunny afternoon. 17 for Mildura, Robbo and Allion. Fine tonight for Lower Western. Areas of morning frost tomorrow and a fog. And a mostly sunny afternoon, 17 for Wentworth, Pooncarry, Broken Hill 14. And fine this evening for Riverland, chance of morning frost and fog and a sunny afternoon, top of 16 for Redmark. 3-day forecast for Sunraysia, Thursday, chance of morning fog, partly cloudy day, 17. Friday, chance of morning fog, partly cloudy day with a slight chance of shower, 16. And Saturday, partly cloudy, slight chance of shower, 17. Overnight for Sunraysia, a low of very cool 2.
10: J.
0: Jonesy and Amanda.
10: Miss Keller.
11: 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Hello, Wiggles.
12: 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Yeah, personal friend.
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15: 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That's what the J stands for.
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21: It's showtime.
9: Well, it's Tuesday. That means Tin Hat Tuesday.
22: I have to get the alfoil out.
9: Yeah, of course. Where is the alfoil?
22: Well, I've got the hat somewhere. I hide them because if we have guests in here any other time, it's too hard to explain what the hats are.
9: We had some rissoles.
22: Makes us look a bit
9: last
22: weird.
9: Last night, we don't have any alfoil at home and I had to wrap them in
22: here.
9: Cling wrap.
22: The hats are here.
9: And they were too hot. You know, when you wrap it in cling wrap and it's too hot, it gets all melty, not good.
22: Okay.
9: So can I borrow some of the alfoil? Could I from
22: you? Please, but we have our hats here, but they are, I hide them away so we don't have to explain what tin hats are doing in our studio at any other time.
9: Why not ask the question, will Rob, our regular contributor.
22: Our Robula.
9: Robula. Because he's got his own intro now.
23: To do what? To go where? To do what? To go where? To do what? To go where? To go where? To go where?
9: Oh.
22: I remember someone had a conspiracy theory about him, saying he wasn't real.
9: That's right. Rob's not real.
22: We've just disappeared up our own wazoos with all of this.
9: I've got a great one today, and it's a reasonable...
22: You're going to put glad wrap on your head.
9: No, it's a reasonable conspiracy theory. It's reasonable.
22: I don't know if we've got a place for that.
9: There's always place for reasonable things. You know what's unreasonable? Australian artists being ripped off by bastard AI.
22: Emma Gillespie's across that story and she's joining us next.
9: It's Jonesy and Amanda driving you home for Jam Nation.
1: River 1467.

0: It's Jonesy and Amanda driving you home. It's time. What's hot? What's not? This is the for our download with Emma Gillespie from the Daily Oz. Hello, Em.
1: Hello. Well, I've got a bit of a weird and kind of depressing one to talk to you about today, which is this bombshell investigation that has confirmed millions of Australian songs were secretly used to train AI systems without permission, without a license, without a cent being paid to the artists, of course. When I say bombshell, I'm talking about a list of pretty much every Aussie artist you could think of. It reads like a hall of fame. Midnight Oil, Cold Chisel, AC/DC, NXS, Kylie Minogue, Sia, Crowded House, Tame Impala, Nick Cave, Hilltop Hoods. I could go on. It is being called one of the biggest data heists in music history.
2: How can this be? How can that? Doesn't that breach copyright?
1: Well, this is the big question around it, right? We've got this investigation from The Atlantic, a publication in the US, that really blew the lid on this, which kind of discusses the legal battle and how these AI companies can get away with it, because it's genuinely unresolved. We don't have regulations that have really kept up with the pace of AI. And because this is global, international, there's a bit of confusion around, you know, what jurisdiction is in charge, which country has which regulations. But they've uncovered these four massive data sets that hold over 21 million songs that have been circulated within the AI development community, so as training tools, but they're primarily linked to Suno and Udio. They are music generation platforms.
0: Right.
1: So, you know, when you go on these websites and you say, I want a song about my boyfriend that speaks about our trip to Queensland in the style of Beyonce.
0: Right.
1: Those platforms are allegedly using music that they have illegally scraped from the internet at massive scale to build these data sets to share freely in these AI platforms.
0: I got a text from Richard Clapton just last night. 150 of his songs have been taken.
2: What does his record company say?
0: Well, I don't know. This is outrageous. This is so terrible. Well,
1: the record companies are fuming over it. AI companies are saying this is all fair use, that they're, you know, training their models on music, that it's a transformative act, that it's not breaching copyright. But there are literally hundreds of cases before the courts all around the world trying to figure out, you know, what the bottom line is here. But in terms of the Aussie industry, we've heard from APRA AMCOS. They represent about 130 Aussie and Kiwi songwriters. They have said that this is an indiscriminate attack that includes everything from contemporary pop, classical, even screen composition and traditional cultural works. They are pushing for proper licensing and AI regulation. The message is simple, you know, they're not opposed to AI. They just want artists to be paid.
0: And it's like Snoop Dogg was saying, you know, in the old days, you sell a CD or a record and you got money for it. Now all these streams, who's getting the money? And with Richard Clapton's case, you know, this is outrageous.
2: Well, this happened in the publishing industry. I know that authors, Australian authors, were saying the same thing. Their books were being used as training tools for AI. They had no recourse.
1: It's really scary, but there is an amazing search tool that The Atlantic has published as part of this investigation. It's basically like its own version of Google. You can look up any artist right now and see exactly what's been taken. It also includes, as you mentioned, Amanda, authors, screenwriters, directors, even YouTubers and actors. I had a quick search. I checked for your names. Amanda Keller, you're going to be devastated that your piece on integrating social science and genetics, news from the political front, has been leaked. Obviously, you've got a rival academic in the US.
2: Wow, I don't remember writing that one.
1: We're blowing the lid on Brendan Jones, your study on long-term urethral function measured by urine flow after a type of penis surgery. Wow. Sorry, kid, you're not going to get the credit you deserve.
0: My garage band, Bad Element, though, they have been unmolested in any way.
1: Well, thank God.
2: What a miracle.
0: Yes.
1: Outrageous. For that, Jonesy, that doesn't mean anything about the
2: quality. I'd rather hear about your urethra.
0: I've got a pain in it right now. Em, thank you.
1: Thanks, friends.
3: Okay, your download is complete.
0: It's Jonesy and Amanda driving you home for Jam Nation.
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10: 1989. I had my HQ. In excess were everywhere. The Hawks won the grand final by one goal, and Hog's Breath Cafe were born. Right here in Australia, the haircuts had changed, but Hog's Breath Cafe's iconic 18-hour slow-cooked prime rib, curly fries and atmosphere unlike anywhere else remain. The home of Hogspitality, an Aussie icon since 89, Hog's Breath Cafe.
11: Jonesy.
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0: Hello there, it's Jonesy Demander driving you home. Today is Tin Hat Tuesday.
1: It's Tin Hat Tuesday. This is where we want your conspiracy theories, but I do like to kick us off with some of the stuff I found during the week. This one is about the World Cup. Let me say clearly, I don't necessarily believe these things. In fact, I don't believe these
0: things. We have the tin hats on.
1: We've got our tin hats on, but this is interesting. Someone stumbled upon a leaked list of FIFA winners online. People are convinced the World Cup is rigged. So this list goes back to 1930 and lists all the winners. And you go, yeah, but of course. 2022, this was found just before 2022, and it said that Argentina were going to win. Yes. Do you want me to tell you who this year is predicted to win? No? Okay, we'll leave it at that.
0: No.
1: Yes. According to this, it's been arranged by FIFA for Portugal to win.
0: Portugula.
1: The next World Cup in 2030 will be won by France.
0: Yep.
1: 2034, Belgium. 2042, Spain.
0: No need to watch the round ball
1: watch
0: game anymore.
1: This space.
0: Well, it was.
1: When I first saw the list, I thought, wow, a psychic's predicted this. And someone said, no, you idiot. They're saying it's rigged.
0: It was prophesied in The Simpsons, Mexico and Portugal.
1: In the final.
0: Yeah.
1: Yeah, well, look, keep an eye out for all of that. I'll put these up on our socials so you can keep an eye out for the next 100 years.
0: Good eye.
1: Have you heard of the Mandela effect?
0: Yes, I have. Nelson Mandela, common belief that he died in jail when he did not.
1: Yes, it is like when...
0: It's like the Streisand effect.
1: No, it's not.
0: Well, it's different, but the Streisand effect, she was trying to hide some beachfront property that she had. She'd done some work on it. It was on an internet site. It had about 12 views. She took it to court, complained, and it went worldwide.
1: That's different to this. That's the Streisand effect.
0: Of course.
1: The Mandela effect...
0: I was just showing off.
1: ...is a psychological and so the wanker effect. The Mandela effect is a psychological and internet phenomenon where large groups of people share the exact same false memory of a past event, a pop culture moment, or a historical fact. For example, as you say, the term was coined in 2009 by paranormal researcher Fiona Broom, who discovered that she, along with thousands of other people, had vivid memories of Nelson Mandela dying in prison, whereas in fact he died in 2013. He didn't die in 1990. And it's as if the belief of this is that we're all coming from a different time continuum and our timelines have merged and some have different memories of things.
0: Right. Because there's the Irwin effect as well. People believe that they saw Steve Meaty's demise by the stingray. That has never been publicised.
1: No. Well, the Mandela effect has now hit Hall & Oates. You know Hall & Oates?
0: Yep. John Hall, Daryl Hall.
1: Yep, but you think of the band.
0: Daryl Hall,
1: John Hall & Oates.
0: Yep.
1: You think of the band Hall & Oates.
0: Yep.
1: They've never, ever been called Hall & Oates. If you go to their album covers, to their official releases, to all their credits, it's Daryl Hall and John Oates. They are never credited as Hall and Oates. I would have sworn black and blue that band was called Hall and Oates and it was written on all the album covers, Hall and Oates.
0: No, I can't go for that. No can do.
1: So you didn't ever think that they were called Hall and Oates?
0: I always thought they were Hall and Oates.
1: Yeah.
0: That's what I just said. I can't go for that. No can do. What you're saying.
1: You're saying you don't agree with the Mandela effect on Hall and Oates. You've confused yourself now. You know why? Because there's a smell of Chinese food outside our studio.
0: What's going on with the Chinese food? Can you smell it? In here? Or is it because we're wearing this foil head?
1: Maybe. Last night's takeaway is inside our tin hats.
0: My head is cooking. Tin Hat Tuesday is in session. Got some good ones. Got two good conspiracies coming up.
1: You do?
0: Yeah, I've got a good conspiracy coming up, which is helpful.
1: Oh, okay.
0: Yeah. We'll have that for you, and you can join us. It's Jonesy and Amanda driving you home for Jam Nation.
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0: Hello there, it's Jonesy and Amanda driving you home. A fix tin hats, friend.
1: Quick.
2: Do you believe in that the world is flat? I don't know, eh?
1: Well, that was close. I almost forgot to put it on. I almost had my brain seared with alien information.
0: I've got a good THT today.
1: What's that? Tin Hat Tuesday? Okay, go.
0: On the back of Dr. Carl last week, I asked him, does he have any conspiracy theories that he likes?
3: Yes, the government has lied to us in the past. And so the statement that eat carrots because they're good for your eyes is a false statement. It was started by the British government during the Second World War to cover up the fact that the British military had radar that was small enough to be carried on an aeroplane, not just on the ground, but on an aeroplane. And so to cover it up, they would say, oh, the reason our pilots can find at night the incoming Nazi bombers is because they eat carrots to improve their eyesight. And it was just a lie to cover up the fact they had small airborne radar.
0: That's what I call a good conspiracy.
1: Yeah.
0: That's one I like, a palatable conspiracy.
1: Yeah. Well, it involves carrots.
0: On the back of this. Yes, very good.
1: Thank you.
0: Airplane mode on your phone. When you get on the plane and you're sitting up the front next to the pilot, do you do?
1: I have a gin and tonic. I only turn left.
0: But you put your phone straight onto airplane mode?
1: Yes, I do. Yes, I like to call it aeroplane mode because I'm an Australian.
0: Okay. The reason that's there is not because you might cause the plane to crash. It's to give you a break from the radiation. While you're cruising at 30,000 feet in the plane, your phone is constantly searching for a signal, searching for towers. While it's doing that search, it emanates more radiation than it would ever do on the ground. Also, you have the radiation from the sun bearing down because you're high up in the atmosphere.
1: I heard it was because then control that the towers can't pick up, so you can't be charged for the usage.
0: That's not true.
1: So why would they hide this information?
0: Because it's just easier to explain. Either you explain that, most people just go, yeah, whatever. But if you just say the plane will crash if you don't put it onto airplane mode, people are nervous flyers and they'll put it onto airplane mode. So all it is just sapping your phone battery and possibly pumping more radiation into your body that you don't already need.
1: Okay. Thank you, Brendan.
0: Thank you. Gabriel has joined us on 1355-22.
1: Let's put on our tin hats. What have you got for us?
4: How you going, guys?
0: Good, thanks, bro.
4: I believe there's a cure for cancer.
0: Okay.
1: Yeah, what is it?
4: I don't know what it is, but there has to be a cure for cancer. People that have lots of money go past cancer and they get out of it. People like us that don't have much money, there's no cure.
1: So who's doing that?
4: The government.
1: Yeah. Why? Why, Gabriel?
4: Because they make so much money off donations and everything.
0: Mm-hmm.
4: They don't want to let that go.
0: It does seem odd. Gabriel, are you into vaccines?
4: No.
0: Okay. So on one hand, they see this is what we're looking at. In 100 years' time, when they look at chemotherapy, they say, God, back in the 2026, they were using chemotherapy there's no cure for cancer, to halt cancer.
1: Yeah, but there's new immunotherapies around. Yep. There's lots of stuff that is doing incredible work in the cancer field.
0: But
1: like to think that the hardworking cancer researchers are keeping it to themselves.
0: Yeah. Richard Scollier, for example.
1: Yes.
0: He

0: He is one of the best-natured human beings. I don't believe for a second information is being withheld.
1: I don't think so either, Gabriel.
0: But thank you, Gabriel. Thank you.
1: And it's an open space here.
0: Oh, please. I just think you don't want good people to be hurt or if you're having treatment, you don't want to feel mistrusting.
1: Well, I've been getting vaccines since I was 6 weeks old.
0: Yeah, but if you're having cancer.
1: I'm now 50.
0: I know, but if you're having cancer treatment, you don't want to think that you're not getting the best that's available, the cutting edge of
1: science. If you want to grind up mung beans and turn it into a poultice and drink it, by all means do it.
0: But the scientists are working for you too. I've got a tin hat theory that's just someone's just emailed us and it involves you, Brendan Jones.
1: Oh, okay. Do you want to?
0: I'll read that to you next.
1: Okay. You've hooked me through. It's Jonesy and Amanda driving you home for Jam Nation.
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9: I am Sally Pearson. Australia faces Pakistan in the T20 Women's World Cup tonight in the UK. Our Aussie women are out to make it 4 from 4 at the tournament. Former Wimbledon champion Marketa Vondrousova has been banned for 4 years after refusing a drug test. The Czech player didn't provide a sample during an out-of-competition test at her home in December. And the Women's PGA Championship taking place in the US in the coming days will feature the highest purse in the history of women's golf at $13 million.
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1: Do you believe in that the world is flat? I don't know, eh?
0: It's Tin Hat Tuesday.
2: Bring on your conspiracy theories. We're happy to hear them.
0: We are. James has joined us.
2: Hi, James.
3: Hi.
2: Hi, James. How old are you?
3: 12.
2: Okay, yeah. Over to you.
0: I don't believe you, James. I think you're 42.
2: Over to you for your conspiracy theory.
3: I've got this conspiracy theory about aliens.
0: Go on.
2: I'm ready to hear it.
3: You know how the waves are getting bigger each year?
0: The surf, yep.
3: Yep. And the moon's getting closer, making the waves bigger.
2: Yeah, I didn't know that, but interesting.
3: Aliens.
2: What are aliens doing?
3: Pushing the moon on the dark side of the moon closer to Earth.
2: And why are they doing that, you reckon?
3: Probably to explore the Earth.
2: Oh, casual. Are you worried about it?
3: No.
0: No.
2: No.
3: Crazy.
2: No.
0: Okay. He's saying surf's up.
2: James, I love that you called us.
0: James,
2: thank you so much. Thank you, James.
0: Well, you know.
2: Food for thought.
0: On the dark side of the moon, what can you see there?
2: Wow.
0: Nothing. Just a great Pink Floyd song.
2: I've got one here.
0: Album.
2: I've got one here that was sent to us.
0: And where's Rob? We haven't got Rob.
2: Well, Christian has written, Christian Brown.
0: Yep.
2: Tin Hat Tuesday. This is his theory. Regular contributor Rob is actually a character created by Jonesy to test the extent of Amanda's tolerance of arsehattery. Evidence. Rob is an anagram of Orb, a.k.a. Drake Shannon, a supervillain who rides a specially modified chopper-style motorcycle. Sounds like a definite link to me. Rob, if that's even his real name, sounds like a number of actors from the hit show Fat Pizza and Howzo's. Do we know anyone involved with that crew? Brendan Jones is an anagram for Benny Dosse Jr., an Indian butter and lentil dish known for its ability to clear the poop chute in a rapid fashion, likely contributing to the toilet think time required to invent the fantasies espoused by Orb.
0: Right.
2: And finally, I haven't finished, Ryan. Finally, Christian says, only a classically trained actor could deliver these theories without succumbing to the idiocy of it all and repress their mirth.
0: Wow.
2: So, Brendan, is all of this a figment of your imagination? Is Rob a character you have created?
0: Oh, right,
2: Oh, did you not even follow what I just read? I think a super genius would be required. I don't think you're it.
0: It's a bit like Jamie Dunn and Agro.
2: Yeah.
0: Hi, Amanda.
2: Put your hand up, Rob.
0: Well, Rob's not here today.
2: Well, until next week.
0: Well, until next week. If you've got conspiracies, we'd love to hear from you. JonesyandAmanda.com.au. It'll be back again next week. Coming up in the meantime, Instagram is on its way. It's Jonesy and Amanda driving you home for Jam Nation.
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5: Hi there, I'm Laura Edison. Authorities in South Australia will test two sub-Antarctic seabirds that have washed up on the coast amid concerns they could be carrying the H5N1 bird flu. The birds were found at Fowlers Bay Beach, about 360 k's from the WA border. Australia's first cases of the virus were confirmed in WA this week. The opposition has described an agreement between Labor and the Greens to pass reforms to housing taxation as a dangerous deal that'll leave Aussies worse off. As part of the deal, which will see changes to capital gains tax and negative gearing pass in the Senate, the government will extend an inquiry into the NDIS. But opposition leader Angus Taylor says it's a dangerous deal for hardworking Aussies.
6: What we do know about this deal is that hardworking Australians are going to pay more tax. Investors are going to pay more. Savers are going to pay more. Small businesses are going to pay more.
5: Some hip pocket relief for families in the Queensland budget. Parents handed an extra $50 in back-to-school payments for primary school students. A similar theme in the New South Wales budget also handed down today, with savings on rego announced. Private car owners to pay $100 less, while motorcycle owners will be $80 better off. Over in the UK, and two Labor MPs are considering a challenge for Prime Minister in order to stop Andy Burnham getting it without a contest. It comes as Keir Starmer has announced his resignation. And Madonna has broken her silence on the cancellation of her biopic, saying she spent years working on the film but just couldn't secure the money for it.
7: Sport for Anne Webster, your member for Mallee, authorised A. Webster Mildura.
5: And into sport now, and in NRL, the Rabbitohs have confirmed that centre Latrell Mitchell has sustained a grade 2 calf strain, which is related to his previous back injury. Mitchell is expected to be sidelined for up to 4 weeks, which means he won't be able to line up for the Blues in Game 3 of Origin. And a heartbreak for Jordan, who have been knocked out of their first ever World Cup. The side entered the second half of their game with a 1-0 lead before Algeria fought back, finding the back of the net twice. Algeria will now face Austria on Sunday for a chance to qualify directly into the round of 32. And that is the latest in news and sport.
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8: Forecast in for tonight and tomorrow. Becoming fine this evening for the Mallee. A chance of morning frost and fog tomorrow and a sunny afternoon. 17 for Mildura, Robinvale and Oyen. Fine tonight for the Lower Western. Areas of frost and morning fog tomorrow and a mostly sunny afternoon. 17 for Wentworth, Pune, Kerry, Broken Hill 14. Fine this evening for Riverland. Chance of morning frost and fog tomorrow and a sunny afternoon. Top of 16 for Renmark. 3-day forecast for Sunraysia. Thursday, chance of morning fog, partly cloudy day, 17. Friday, chance of morning fog, partly cloudy day, slight chance of shower, 16. And Saturday, partly cloudy, slight chance of shower, 17. Overnight for Sunraysia, a low of a very chilly 2.
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19: Jonesy and Amanda, those are names that you would never forget.
20: It's showtime.
11: I'm going to say something that if you're a football or soccer fan would be the worst thing you can say. I wouldn't know Lionel Messi in a police lineup. Would you, Brendan?
21: No.
11: Would you, Ryan?
22: Yeah, he's like the greatest player of all time.
11: Okay, yes.
21: He's got a poster of him on his wall.
11: I know his name and I know who he is.
21: Next to Backstreet Boys.
11: But I but I just wouldn't know him in a police lineup. But I am aware that I'm
21: on the he's a big deal.
11: Of course he's a big deal. I know that.
21: I know he's a big deal.
11: Lots of people are going crazy when they're seeing him at the World Cup. And I saw some footage recently. Ed Sheeran got to talk to his hero, Lionel Messi. He said that he had spent like 4 or 5 minutes chatting to him, telling him how much of a legend he is. They're having a great chat, he said.
21: Mm-hmm.
11: It was just one small problem. He said afterwards, someone quietly pulled Ed aside and said, you know, he doesn't speak a word of English. He said, I spoke with him for 3 minutes.
21: Yep.
11: A rep came and said, he doesn't speak English.
21: He's not speaking English.
11: So Messi was smiling, was nodding the whole time just to be polite. And he's probably thinking, I would not know Ed Sheeran in a police lineup. No, I made that bit up. I don't know. But what a gentleman.
21: Mm-hmm.
11: He just stood there smiling.
21: Of course, that's what
11: he
21: you
11: knows
21: do.
11: Ed Sheeran's a big deal.
21: You know, it's the way things go.
11: It's the way things go.
21: There's an interesting dilemma as well. I don't know which pigeonhole it fits in, but it's about missing a baby for the World Cup.
11: Or missing the World Cup for a baby.
21: Yeah.
11: Which way would you go? This is a serious situation that's happening with a French, actually I think he's a Belgian player. And lots of people have arced up about it. We'll talk about it next.
21: Instagram is back. You could win possibly $2,000. It's Jonesy and Amanda driving you home for Jam Nation.
23: River 1467. No.

0: most of the country, most of the world is taken up in the round ball game. I'm on the periphery of it.
1: I wish you'd stop calling it a round ball.
0: You sound like a professional when you say the round ball.
1: No,
0: game.
1: You don't. You sound like a wagon. What's it called? Wagon jumper.
0: Bandwagon jumper.
1: That's the word.
0: That
1: I'm
0: is
1: thinking.
0: So me. My whole life is bandwagon.
1: I'm surprised
0: jumper.
1: Your heels aren't sore from jumping on and off that bandwagon.
0: I love getting on and off the wagon.
1: Well,
0: the bandwagon.
1: Let's talk about this story. Jeremy Doku is in Belgium's World Cup camp.
0: Yep.
1: And he may have to leave the camp for the birth of his son. And some people are being highly critical of that decision.
0: Mm-hmm.
1: For example, a French journalist, she's since been sacked, actually. Her name is France Piron.
0: She's French and her name's France.
1: Her name's French.
0: But her name's, she's a French journalist.
1: And her name's French.
0: Oh, I thought it was France.
1: Oh, France, yes, sorry.
0: So do we have a journalist called Australia?
1: Well, we have Matilda, probably.
0: Yeah, but not you know.
1: Anyway, that's beside the point.
0: That's fine.
1: She has savagely criticised Doku.
0: What is she saying?
1: For planning to leave Belgium's World Cup. She has said, you're lucky enough to play in the World Cup. It's an incredible privilege. Hundreds of footballers would do anything to be in your position. That opportunity will never come around again in your life. And this is the bit that's really got to people. She said, you're going to throw it away just to attend your child's birth. It's a moment where the father isn't really needed, which is disgusting. He has a symbolic role. You hold her hand and take a photo and then what?
0: Mm.
1: You're going to miss 10 hours, experience an emotional high and be exhausted afterwards. You can't miss a World Cup. Some people may have gone into debt just to get to the World Cup, maybe sacrificed everything to be there, and you're leaving to cut the umbilical cord.
0: What a reversal of roles.
1: Yeah.
0: This is a woman shaming a man.
1: There is a variety of times a footballer has had this dilemma.
0: Yep.
1: Sometimes the partner will say, play state of origin, go to the Brownlow, do whatever mm-hmm. you need to do, be in the grand final, I'm okay.
0: Yeah.
1: But that seems to – this is his decision here. And people have come down really hard on this woman, as I said, to the point where she has been given the flick.
0: Back in the good old days, the dad would say, I'm going down the pub. I'll come back and pick the missus and the baby up.
1: There's two different things now. There's a different expectation,
0: yep.
1: but a different also emotional need for the father to be there. That's his call probably to want to be there.
0: Of course.
1: What would you do, Brendan? World Cup, birth of baby.
0: I don't think I'd go baby. I have to go baby. What's something that really relates to me? Okay, something.
1: Well, say,
0: I don't
1: you're,
0: really
1: you're,
0: care
1: say you're allowed. You
0: give me something in my life.
1: Sturgeon. You've been given a chance to do that drive. Haven't you always wanted to drive? Is it called
0: Sturgeon
1: or is that a fish?
0: Sturgeon's a fish. The Sturges over there in the Black Hills of Dakota.
1: Yeah. And you've been invited to go there as a VIP.
0: Well, I have been invited. And
1: oh,
0: I
1: well, then you pick the example. I don't know.
0: I think I'd have to
1: a
0: be
1: a date
0: there.
1: With Sydney Sweeney or at the birth of your baby.
0: As Sydney's producing my child, I'd have to be there.
1: What win-win. Decision do you think your wife would make?
0: Well,
1: let's think about that for a moment.
0: She'd come to like little baby Sydney.
1: Let's do this as a whip poll, I think.
0: Well, okay, no, but let's just
1: oh,
0: slow
1: don't
0: down.
1: Do this spider business.
0: No.
1: Please.
0: No. Okay, we've got the whip poll. That's an instant snapshot of what the community thinks about any given subject.
1: Yes.
0: Then we've got the pub test, which is a snapshot of what the community
1: well,
0: thinks
1: the,
0: about
1: I think
0: the pub.
1: Pub test is people give
0: then
1: opinions.
0: Got,
1: this is just yes
0: then
1: or
0: we've
1: no.
0: Then we got Gemeticut, which
1: the,
0: is how we feel about social dilemmas, which is what Gem YRI is.
2: Yeah, well, you mentioned the topic spider yesterday.
0: But the topic
2: it's
0: spider
2: like a
0: is
2: new
0: just,
2: segment, but with like
0: no, it's
2: of
0: not a,
2: a
0: segment. The topic spider is just scaffolding for the show. The topic spider.
1: Let me know when you finish.
2: Body yeah, but I've got like an intro and everything, so
0: oh,
2: go
0: okay.
2: like, it'd be like Jonesy Demander's topic spider.
1: Spider bait.
2: Yeah.
0: Yeah.
2: Or Jonesy and Amanda's topic spider.
3: A spooky, scary skeleton shouts startling shrilly.
1: What's that?
0: I think we're moving away from the sun, Ryan.
2: What do you think?
0: No idea. It's a bad one. I think we go with the whip pole.
1: Let's call it the whip pole, and this whip is what pole. We're saying.
0: You know what, Ryan?
1: World Cup or baby?
0: World Cup
1: and
0: or
1: and this
0: baby.
1: Is you're being asked to play in the World
0: I love
1: Cup.
0: It.
1: It's not that there's probably people who would say they'd even just go and watch the World mm-hmm. Cup and not have the baby, see the baby. But World Cup for the play,
0: yep.
1: or the birth of your baby.
0: An instant snapshot of what the community thinks. World Cup or baby.
1: No intro required, Ryan.
0: It's Jonesy Demander driving you home for Jam Nation.
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5: Jonesy and Amanda.
0: Go, go, go. I say, Amanda, are you having fun?
1: You bet.
11: For the drive home.

0: Jonesy and Amanda driving you home. We're talking World Cup. Jeremy Doku, who is plays for Belgium, he has been criticised by a female French journalist for missing World Cup soccer attend the birth of his son.
1: He may
0: and
1: go.
0: She said, "What's the matter with you? This is the world we're living in."
1: Yeah.
0: In the old days, a female would have said, "What are you doing? You've got to be there for the birth of your son."
1: Well, in fact, she has said, "You're not really needed. This is disgusting.
0: Mm-hmm.
1: The father has a symbolic role. You hold a hand, take a photo, then what? You can't miss a World Cup."
0: You know what? At each of the births of my children, I have had a pivotal role in their delivery, their safe delivery. So much so, on the last one, I pointed out that the umbilical cord was around his neck.
1: So imagine if you're
0: and the doctor said to me, the surgeon, because it got to a point, it was one of those little House on the Prairie births, you know, where all the surgeons are around. And I said, "Cord, cord, cord." We're in the theatre. And the doctor said, "Good spot, that student there."
1: Wow.
0: And I said, "I'm not a student. I'm the father."
1: I am your father.
0: I'm just saying, if I wasn't there,
1: yeah. Who knows what might have happened.
0: Little Dom might not exist anymore.
1: Oh.
0: Might not be gaming in his room right now.
1: I know, but imagine if you had a World Cup trophy on your shelf.
0: Anyway, we're putting it to the whip poll. A whip poll is an instant snapshot of what the community thinks about any given subject. John is in East
1: Hello,
0: Bentley.
1: Hello, John. World Cup or baby?
2: Well, look, I've considered myself to be a very level-headed guy, but I am a crazy Collingwood fanatic, and I am a father who was at the birth of his son. So I would have to say son hands down, because your son is going to be there for the rest of your life. But a football game, I'm saying it's good for the moment, but how long is a career? 5, 10, 15 years, but the son is there forever.
1: Which is, well, you could look at it the other way and think, well, the kid's always going to be there. How often will
0: John,
1: I get to be in the World Cup?
0: You're playing for Collingwood, okay? It's the grand finals coming up. Your baby is coming. Which one do you choose?
2: I'm going to have to pick a baby. Unfortunately, I'll wait on KO and watch the replay.
0: Right.
2: But
0: you're playing, John.
1: You just don't want to get your wife to wear a pair of stockings and hold it in.
2: But it's a different thing playing locally, all right? So if you're going to miss 4 hours as opposed to flying and being away for 48 hours,
0: okay.
2: That's a whole different ballgame.
1: Well, you've thought this
0: John's
1: through.
0: Put in the commute as well. Good work. John, thank you. That's what men do. Rob's in Taylor's Hill.
1: He's thought about this long and hard. Hello, Rob. Are you choosing World Cup or baby?
3: Baby, if I'd done anything else, I would have been shot, hung, drawn and quartered.
0: It's true.
1: Yeah.
0: You're exactly right.
1: Mm-hmm.
0: Darren's in Quakers Hill.
1: Darren, World Cup or baby birth?
4: I'd say absolutely baby birth. Me and my wife tried for many years to be able to have kids.
0: Mm-hmm.
4: Unfortunately, we weren't. I would give up absolutely anywhere to be able to see the birth of a son that we're never, or daughter that we're never going to be able to have.
1: Oh, Darren. Oh, you've melted my heart.
0: Yeah, mate.
1: Oh, I'm sorry.
0: Thank you. And Andrew is in Baulkham Hills.
1: All right, let's see how shallow Andrew feels as he answers this now.
0: Yeah,
1: World Cup or baby birth, Andrew?
5: Well, World Cup, hands down.
0: Okay.
1: Right.
0: So possibly we should have put Darren last. Anyway, that's the whip poll. Thank you for all your calls. Instagram is here. It's Jonesy and Amanda driving you home for Jam Nation.
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0: Jonesy and Amanda.
1: Jonesy and Amanda.
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0: for the drive home.
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0: Hi there, it's Jonesy and Amanda driving you home.
1: Best money,
2: extra cash,
3: any money. Jonesy and Amanda's.
0: We're having the time of our lives. We have 10 questions, 60 seconds on the clock. You could pass if you don't know an answer. We'll come back to that question if time permits. You get all the questions right, $1,000.
4: You could make it $2,000 by answering a bonus question, but there is some risk involved because it's double or nothing.
0: Easy peasy, Javanese. Kevin is in Wesley.
4: Hi, Kevin.
5: Yeah. Hello, Jonesy.
0: How are you? Your man made a favour. You can't say easy peasy Japanese.
4: Children
0: anymore.
4: Are taught to say easy peasy lemon squeezy. If children can learn that, so can you.
0: No, I just I don't think it's offensive though.
4: Okay. Well, that's because you're not Japanese.
0: Well, I know, but okay, yeah. Well, I just feel that it's not.
4: No,
0: that
4: it doesn't. I like saying it. The end. Kevin, let's leave this controversy behind us.
0: Well, we'll pretend that didn't happen,
4: okay,
0: Kevin.
4: Kevin, we'll cut that out in the edit,
0: yeah,
4: Kevin.
0: Yeah, we'll fix that up.
4: There is no edit, sadly. Kevin, we have 10 questions. We have 60 seconds. If you're not sure, say pass. We might have time to come back, okay?
5: Okay.
4: Kevin, good luck, because here we go. Here comes question number one. What day is it today?
5: Tuesday.
4: Question two. Finish this. Postman Pat and his black and white
5: cat.
4: Question three. Red, blue and yellow are types of what type of colours?
5: Primary.
4: Question four. What animal is a pearl found in?
5: Oyster.
4: Question five. How many pyramids of Giza are there?
5: Pass.
4: Question six. Mr. Potato Head is a character in which Disney movie?
5: Pass.
4: Question seven. The Birkin is a brand of what accessory?
5: Shoe.
4: Oh, it's a handbag. Unless your wife was telling you to get away.
5: Yes.
0: Shoe.
4: If you could guess, how many pyramids of Giza would you have maybe guessed?
5: Maybe three.
4: Yeah, there are three. And what movie is Mr. Potato Head in?
5: Toy Story.
4: Yes.
5: Okay. Yeah. Wow.
4: Kevin, thank
0: you. It wasn't easy peasy after all.
5: Thanks for it.
4: Kevin, thank you for having a crack at it. We appreciate it.
0: If you would like to play Instagram, you can call us anytime. Well, not anytime, but, you know, tomorrow at the same time. Or jonesyandamanda.com.au, and you can register to play. How cool is that?
4: Very cool.
0: We'll do it again tomorrow. It's Jonesy and Amanda driving you home for Jam Nation.
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0: there. It's Jonesy and Amanda driving you home this Tuesday afternoon. The Logies are coming up. The nominations are out. Amanda Keller, Bert Newton, best presenter. Bert loved you. Remember, whenever we get Bertie on, he worshipped at the table of you.
1: I would just say that it's the piano has been an extraordinarily beautiful show to work on. So many people have been moved by that show. Mm-hmm. And to have a nomination for me, a nomination for the show, a nomination for Andrea Lamb as Best New Talent, what a bonus it is on working on that great show.
0: Is this your speech?
1: Yeah, okay, may as well be.
0: Is that,
1: do you approve?
0: Is that it? Yeah, what about the people?
1: Are you waiting to get a mention?
0: What about the people that got you here today?
1: Who are they?
0: Oh, yeah, just the
1: producers, the production team, everyone who has put that show together. Yes, you're right. I should mention them.
0: Yeah, but, you know, the wheels.
1: Come on.
0: I was just reading here.
1: Why do you do it to yourself and to me?
0: Death Cap Mushrooms have been nominated.
1: The mushrooms have.
0: It just popped up in my feed. Death Cap Mushrooms have been nominated. Obviously, the story that happened in Mangatha,
1: I think it was the stand
0: with the mushroom cook.
1: And they're asking for you to vote for it.
0: It seems odd.
1: How do you weigh what news stories should win?
0: One year when the the plane disaster happened, and there was an award for that. Everyone's clapping, eating two varieties of meat, while, you know, a lot of people died in that. I don't think they should have those sort of stories as awards, frankly.
1: Or they should be industry.
0: That should be voted. I just don't.
1: They should not spruik for votes.
0: No, I agree. Someone who's not happy.
1: Who?
0: The K-Dog. Koshy's not happy.
1: Why would he be nominated?
0: Well, because Ray Martin Award for Most Popular News or Public Affair Presenter, Ali Langdon.
1: Why wouldn't he be happy with
0: David
1: Ali?
0: David Spears, Carl Stefanovic, Michael Usher, Sarah Arbo, Sarah Ferguson, not one Channel 7 star. As the K-Dog says here.
1: Do the voice. Go on. Entertain me. What Lib says at night when Koshy walks in the door.
0: Hey, Lib, you got the chops on. Kosh Dog's coming. Coming on. Let's get this straight, TV Week. Popular News or Public Affair presenter nominees for this year's Logies contained both Today Host.
1: Breathe, you're going to lose it.
0: Neither Sunrise Host. A couple of facts you may have missed. Sunrise has won every single day this year.
1: No, you're not. Come on, you've lost the voice.
0: I'm trying to read this and do the voice.
1: Have you not pre-read it?
0: This has been going on for years. If you ever complain, you're seen as a bad sport, but now I'm out of it. Koshy out of it? Having a couple of cans? No, he's not. Honestly, WTF? Koshy said that.
1: Wow.
0: I haven't seen Koshy this angry. Remember when Todd McKenney made Koshy's mum cry because he was so mean?
1: She wasn't dancing.
0: No, she was mean on Dancing with the Stars to one of those poor fool dancers. Not me, but one of the dancers.
1: So he's not happy because the Channel 7 presenters aren't included.
0: Why isn't? Because you look at it, they're really good.
1: Of course they are.
0: Shervo's great. Nat Barr is great.
1: And that show
0: Eddie
1: does
0: Bartholomew's
1: win,
0: good.
1: That show does win the ratings.
0: So why? What's going on? Who's presenting it this year?
1: Channel 7? Which channel? Channel 9.
0: Channel 9.
1: No, it's Channel 7.
0: It's Channel 7. No one knows.
1: Channel 7. It's Channel 7.
0: Are you sure it's going to be on TV?
1: They're sabotaging themselves.
0: It's not going to be like back in the 60s when it was on a cruise ship. That's when you'd win it.
1: It's Channel 7.
0: Okay. It's not Channel 7.
1: It is Channel 7.
0: Oh, Ryan's, just speak, Ryan.
2: Yeah, Channel 7. Okay. Channel 7.
1: Speak, Ryan.
0: Why aren't Channel 7 nominating their own people?
1: Well, I don't know. I don't know how the system works.
0: Oh, okay. Well,
1: I'm just happy to be in.
0: Do you want me to work on your speech?
1: Please. And I wonder who you are. Come on. This does not make me comfortable
0: in any way.
1: I've got
0: fireworks. I need to get Moving Pictures back together just for this song. Yeah.
1: It's very preemptive.
0: Good on you, Amanda. You're always welcome on the Sunrise Family.
3: Righto, you two.
1: Thank you.
3: That's
1: thank
3: enough.
1: You.
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1: TikTok Tucker is back tomorrow. Remember last week we had the weenie teeny?
0: Oh, that's right, yes.
1: Which was a martini made with hot dogs and it tasted disgusting.
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13: Forecast for tonight and tomorrow, becoming fine this evening for Mallee. A chance of a morning frost and fog, and a sunny afternoon. 17 for Mildura, Rob Malnoyan. Fine tonight for the Lower Western. Areas of frost in the morning fog tomorrow, and a mostly sunny afternoon. 17 for Wentworth, Pooncarry, Broken Hill 14. Fine this evening for Riverland. Chance of morning frost and fog tomorrow and a sunny afternoon. Top of 16 for Renmark. 3-day forecast for Serasia Thursday. Chance of morning fog, partly cloudy day, 17. Friday, chance of morning fog, partly cloudy day, a slight chance for shower, 16. And Saturday, partly cloudy, slight chance for shower, 17. I have an eye for St. Rasia, a low of a chilly 2.
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15: Coming up on the Christian O'Connell Show today, are you a Monday winner or loser? How did you start the week yesterday? All the latest on our big live show this Friday, Shannon Knoll singing in our grand reopening of the pub we've been saving over the last couple of weeks, and signs your nana, plus the time waster. Busy show today, coming up next. Did you start yesterday a Monday winner or loser?
1: River 1467. Feeling good.

0: Christian O'Connell Show. Now, every Tuesday, we ask you, would you say yesterday you're a Monday winner or loser? How did you start the week? Are you a Monday winner or loser? Patsy, which way is it for you?
1: I'm a loser this week because we've got our daughter's 15th birthday on Sunday. And
0: wow, she's turning 15.
1: I know, can you believe it? She's 15. I've got, what, maybe 3 years of her being permanently at home?
0: You might have longer than that. You don't know what our plans are.
1: Off and on. Anyway, I said to my husband yesterday, hey, we should just have a look what we've bought her, each of us. We get her one combined gift and then each of us gets her little things.
0: That's nice.
1: Anyway, so we both got our bags out and we'd bought her, because she's a huge Billie Eilish fan, as you know. We'd both bought her the same T-shirt. So it's Billie in stereo. So we're great minds think alike.
0: And then what are you doing for her birthday?
1: You know, she wants a really quiet birthday this year. She wants to go shopping with her girlfriends on Sunday. So we said, we'll give you some money to do that. And I said, do you want a cake?
0: See, even that's a difference. And she doesn't want to hang out with you guys. Oh, that's harsh.
1: No, she just wants Uber Eats for dinner. We said, look, you can have a treat. What do you want to do? Do you want to go out?
0: Otherwise, your alternative is...
1: What?
0: Home cooking.
1: Oh, there's nothing wrong with
0: No, I was just saying, I can't believe she's made that choice. How was your day yesterday? Your Monday winner or loser? Rio, which way for you?
2: I am a winner. So on Friday, I'm going to Greece to meet my partner, Will. He's been in Europe for the last 3 weeks without me. It's been a bit of a cluster because I've had to move my flights, which I think you've had to do as well, because we're going through the Middle East. Now I have to go through Singapore, so I've had to cancel my initial flight. On Sunday, I call the airline on hold for an hour.
0: Oh,
2: they tell me it's going to be a $500 cancellation fee.
0: That's shocking.
2: So, like, you know what? That's my only option, but I couldn't bring myself to pay it. So I was like, oh I'll think about it. And then I'll call you back again.
0: What? So she's going to go back to going through the hopeless system, Dante's inner circle of hell.
1: And so, isn't it more expensive, like, the closer to when you're due to fly?
0: Yeah.
2: I'm not sure, but I called again on Monday. So I called yesterday. On hold again, I get through and the lady goes, okay, yes, you'd like it to cancellation and a refund. You are eligible for a full refund.
1: Oh,
2: and I was like,
0: well, they changed their policy.
2: I have no idea what happened.
0: What a lucky bounce.
2: I didn't ask any questions. I was like,
1: take it and run.
2: Yes. Exactly. Grab and run. So I just said, yep. And then straight away, email full refund of the flight.
0: Oh my God, that's so good.
2: When do you ever get that down to the ball with those call centers?
0: No, they're a nightmare. It's actually really hard, speaking of flights organizations as well, airlines, they are notoriously difficult. You are on a hold for ages.
2: Yes, they put you through the ringer and you talk to one person, the next person sends you back. So I couldn't believe my luck yesterday. Wow. I was beaming.
0: Now, I would say I'm a Monday winner. Yesterday evening, intern Pete and I went out for dinner. I took him to this pub I'd never been to before, but I had great reviews online. And it was a proper great family pub. You know, in the last couple of weeks, he's been on this big mission to save Aussie pubs because there are 60% of Australian pubs have gone in the last 20 years. I don't know if you've ever been to this place. Cannot recommend enough. The Flying Duck.
2: Oh, yes. I used to live right around the corner from
0: Flying
2: Duck.
0: No. Tucked away, isn't it?
2: Yes.
0: Right behind Pran.
2: Yes, yes.
0: You sure have to go down these various streets. I thought it was in a Guy Ritchie movie. But it's incredible. Proper family pub. I got in there about 5:30 and there were families having dinner in the sort of glass house area. And last night we happened to get there and it was steak night.
2: Ooh,
0: $20 for steak and chips with some slaw.
2: That is actually
0: unheard
2: of.
0: That's a Monday winner.
2: $20.
0: Yes.
2: You can't find that anywhere.
0: Brilliant pub. And then when I got back though, both my daughters are back at home for this week. And so it was like being grilled. Because I've raised daughters, they just have so many bloody questions about everything. I just came in and went, I'm going to bed now. They were like, how old is he? I'm like, where's intern Pete? I went, oh, he's in his 40s. What business is it of yours? And they were like, has he got a partner?
1: Oh.
0: Does he want to have kids?
1: Oh.
0: Does he want to get married? Anyway, I said to Pete, they've got so many questions. Pete's agreed to be interviewed by my daughters.
2: I said,
0: you might regret this. So my daughter's going to interview intern Pete.
2: Incredible.
0: Because I just had endless questions. Well, I don't think it's appropriate for me to ask any employee of mine.
2: No, I don't think
0: even
2: so.
0: Even intern Pete.
2: But your daughter
0: appears to have less rights than any other human being in radio. I said, it's not appropriate.
2: What are we thinking as like a podcast exclusive?
0: They get the dirt. I know K&J used to do the lie detector. This would get more truth. My two daughters grilling intern Pete.
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0: cheers to those moments in music you just have to crank up. 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
1: Let's go, girls.

0: Christian O'Connell Show. All right, big week for us on the show. We are on the road Thursday.
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0: We are hitting it hard Thursday night. We are live from the pub that has been renovated over the last couple of weeks. The greatest pub in Australia, the Criterion Hotel in Hellerdon, hour and a half outside of Brisbane, Queensland. That's the show Friday. We are live there for the grand unveiling. Now, we've had this message. This is exciting. An official welcome from the mayor of where?
3: Hey, Christian, it's Tanya Milligan, Mayor of the Lockyer Valley. I just wanted to say a huge thank you for doing what you are doing for the Criterion Hotel and our Hellerdon community. The pub is a key part in the heart of this town, and I cannot wait to see the transformation this Friday with Shannon Noel live, of course, which will be the icing on the cake.
0: Well, then she started to muffle her voice at the end or something.
4: Secret.
0: She kidnapped at the end there. So it's muffled there.
4: Yeah, release our mayor.
0: Yes. All right, so Mayor Tanya Milligan, a lovely welcome there. Please, Mayor, come down. This is your manor. We're in your house, so please come down Friday. So we're flying up Thursday, and then we're staying in a nearby town called Toowoomba. If anyone has any facts about Toowoomba, I'm looking for them this morning. Now, the Chuckle Sisters have been doing some research. And I could tell these aren't very good. I'll tell you why, Rio. They just came in just now with a piece of paper that didn't even... No, they couldn't even fill a piece of paper. It was like a third full. And I went, tell you what, why don't you do these? And they looked at each other like, oh, God. So you know what it's like? No, you do your own. You do your own gear.
4: Yeah.
0: They were happy for me to do this substandard fare, but nice when I said you do it, they were like, oh, God, okay.
4: It's a classic.
0: All right. All right, let's see what they've got. Chuckle Sisters, what can you tell us about Toowoomba?
5: Alrighty, Toowoomba is the second most populous inland city in Australia.
4: That's okay.
5: Behind Canberra, that's very impressive. I don't know how many inland cities there are, but it's the second most populous.
0: How do you even find that? Inland cities isn't a category, is it?
4: I think it is now, I guess. Maybe who are they competing with? Yeah. Dubbo, yes. Orange.
5: Canberra,
4: okay.
0: Do you know what? Let's get all this ready for the production. I want to hear like production going tomorrow. The Christian O'Connell Show is live from Australia's second most popular inland city.
4: Great.
0: Next fact from Toowoomba Chuckle Sisters.
6: Stephen Bradbury and Sonia Kruger were born and raised there.
4: Well, that's pretty
0: now
4: good.
0: That, you wow. should have led
4: pretty
0: with that.
4: Good.
0: That is good. Okay, yeah.
5: Alrighty, the next one. It's hosted Australia's longest running floral festival. Wow, flowers.
0: Oh.
5: It was the first Toowoomba Carnival of Flowers that ran since 1950. So it's been going for a bloody long time.
4: Uh-huh.
0: Next Toowoomba fact.
6: In 1893, one of the show's first appendectomies were performed on a woman named Emma Webb on her kitchen table in Toowoomba, and she survived.
4: Great. Tina's got
0: That's my favourite one. Yes. The appendectomy fact is my favourite one. All right, one more. Caitlin, what have you got? It's got to be as good as that appendectomy one.
5: Okay, Toowoomba claims the Leamington was actually created there.
4: Oh, wow. That's a big flex.
5: No solid proof, but we'll stick with it.
4: No solid proof.
0: Don't most sort of country towns claim that they invented the Leamington?
4: Yeah,
0: it's hard to work out who actually did invent the Leamington. Mm. So Toowoomba claims that they invented the Leamington.
5: They absolutely do. Toowoomba claims that the Leamington was created there at the Harlexton House. I don't know what that is, but I believe them.
0: Maybe we can go on a little walking tour of Toowoomba when we get there Thursday.
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0: 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Now, this pub needs help. 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Thankfully, loads of amazing people have jumped on board to save this pub. Like the man I'm calling King Richard, the foreman. Legendary sign writer, Cyclone. Looking after flooring, Keegan. 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And what about Dennis Scott, our celebrity TV landscaper? And what does every great Aussie pub need? 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What about Shannon Noel? So much work has already been done, but the clock is ticking. Only 1 week until the grand reopening. See the reno on the Christian O'Connell socials.
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0: Christian O'Connell Show. All right, so right now on the show, then we're doing Signs You're an Adult. What have you got for us? Signs You're an Adult, 0475 031043. Patsy, you got a great one.
1: Yeah, I've started following on Insta this page. It's called Good Drying Day Melb, and there's similar sites around Australia where it tells you if it's a good day to hang out your laundry or not, and the chance of drying.
0: You really need to be following someone on Instagram for that. I mean, look out the window.
1: I know, but it's brilliant. And they've slimmed it down to this science. So a formula for the perfect outdoor drying is 1 hour or more of sun, plus less than 70% relative humidity.
0: Imagine that they've worked out you need sun, they're saying, to dry these sheets.
2: Rain bad.
0: Yes.
2: Yeah. Sun good.
0: Next you'll be telling me that snow isn't great for them.
1: A temperature of 21 degrees or more and 8 to 12 miles per hour sustainable wind is the perfect drying day.
2: In Melbourne, it's not going to be a good drying day for another 6 months.
0: No, exactly. So what are we meant to do? Just stay in our stinky old bed sheets?
1: Just use a dryer.
0: No, you know what we do? I'm going to strip my bed and then I'll take it up on the plane. I'll go and try it in Toowoomba. You'll see me just looking for heels hoist in Toowoomba that I can try my undies on.
1: I'm not surprised you don't take your sheets. You take everything else when you go and travel, 30 kilos.
0: Ria, what's a sign you're an adult?
2: Now at the pub, I started talking with my mates about what are the best ergonomic office chairs.
0: Oh, wow.
2: We were discussing.
0: Well, whatever the ones we have in the studio, these are the bottom of that survey.
2: Yes. Well, one of my friends got a Herman Miller, which is apparently like the Rolls Royce of office chairs. Oh. And we all gathered around his phone like he'd bought a new Porsche or Lamborghini or something. And we were so jealous.
0: We are now actively in the market for new show chairs.
2: Yes. Herman Miller, if
0: you're listening.
2: It won't
0: be that. Wow. It sounds like Herman Miller is a bit of a coinage.
2: Yes. Apparently over 2K.
1: What? For a chair?
0: I don't think even a couch was that. For an office chair, we're never getting that. Not in this place.
2: No.
0: These have actually got like slash marks, like someone's attacked them with a knife.
2: Your one is disgusting.
0: It is.
2: I've got to say, like,
0: there's holes in it.
2: Big holes.
0: Actual moth holes, or I don't know whether presenters here bite it sometimes during the show. I don't know what goes on, but it looks like there's like actual slash marks in
2: it. Yes, huge stains.
0: Yes.
2: Oh. Yeah.
0: No, it's revolting.
2: It is.
0: If only we knew someone who was married to someone that worked at a big office. National chain office wear.
2: So helpful.
1: Gee, I wonder.
0: I mean, do they do Herman Miller's?
2: No, my partner
0: trade
2: doesn't.
0: Discount?
2: Does your partner?
0: No, not at all.
1: Tell you what, we won't have a 2K chair in our house. That is insane. $2,000.
0: Christian, maybe instead of Save Our Pub, your next campaign could be Save Your Chairs. Signs you're not up for me is the slow cooker. Anytime I get to use my slow cooker, it excites me. I don't know why. It's just because it's easy. Mm. You throw it all in. You go, you cook it.
2: Yeah.
0: But how about you do something? Just sat here, your big, heavy thing. I love using a slow cooker, but one of the worst things to try and clean afterwards.
2: Oh, the lid, and you got to take the little thing.
0: Yes. But that's a sign you're an adult, buying a slow cooker. The other one is you suddenly find that you actually have strong opinions on what kind of kitchen scour you're going to use. Are you going to go Scrub Daddy or good old, and I'm more on the side of Chuck's, the dish one, that's what I use, the heavy duty one, anti-leak.
2: Now, I've got a new one, a new innovation in the world of kitchen scourers.
0: Not needed.
2: Chuck's.
0: I'm a Chuck's guy. I will be to the day I die. Oh.
2: But the problem with Chuck's, and this is what the problem that this new scourer solves, is that if you use really searing hot water like I do.
0: I do, yeah.
2: Your hand, when you use the chuck, your hand gets really hot.
0: Careful with that hand gesture you're doing at the moment. That looks like you're doing someone else with that scourer.
2: This scourer has a little knob on the top, so it protects your hand like an octopus. So you put your hand on the octopus's head.
0: Honestly, your generation now have got weak hands.
2: You have the softest hands I've ever seen in my
0: life. Yeah, that's right, because I look after them. Maybe a little bit of hand moisture after the show. And also, I need to have soft hands to get tactile with the faders here.
2: Of course, sorry. Right.
0: These are the hands of a man who works on the tools of radio.
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0: Christian O'Connell Show. Today's Time Waster. Change a letter, change a band. Cranky goes to Hollywood.
1: Oh, no, they're upset. Silver Plus.
0: Nun DMC.
1: I'd watch that. Gold.
0: Rapping Nuns. What about Wu-Tang Flan?
1: Gold.
0: They love to baconize that. Frankie goes to Bollywood. Another Frankie one there. Too many.
1: Silver.
0: Muttley Crew.
1: What's that laugh he does?
0: It's more or less mine.
1: Gold.
0: System of a Gown.
1: Silver.
0: Very different band all of a sudden. Now, B-52s, suddenly they're going to Chemist Warehouse.
1: Right.
0: They're looking after their B vitamin levels. The B-12s. Come on, a 1-5 to a 1-B-12.
1: We love Chemist Warehouse Gold.
0: Who's that? Oink, oink. It's Notorious P.I.G.
1: Gold.
0: What have you got right here?
1: Guns N' Roses. You know they actually formed in the Old Testament times.
0: That's a good one.
1: Guns and Moses.
0: Well done, Gold. Well done.
1: Thank you for leaving it open for me.
0: That's a tasty one, that is.
1: Geez, the British are a polite people, aren't they?
0: Oh, we are.
1: That's why they're not the police. They're the polite. That wasn't
0: barely worth it. Stumbling, you fell into that one. No, you fell out of comedy.
1: You know what? Beastie Boys love their B12 as well. They love their Vegemite.
0: Oh, and you mocked my B12s.
1: They're the Yeasty Boys.
0: Oh, that's better. Okay, yeah, that's gold.
1: Muse, very loud band. But when they're quiet, they're mute. And one more.
0: No one asked for it.
1: One more. Bullet for My Valentine.
0: Wow.
1: Very aggressive.
0: What a reference.
1: Band.
0: Yeah, core artists here on gold.
1: Yes. They formed in Penrith. Mullet for My Valentine.
0: Now that's it. Saved at the end with a gold there. All right, change a letter, change a band. That's today's Time Waster. Nathan has David Yowie.
1: Cole.
0: Completely different artist. Arctic Donkeys.
1: Four plus.
0: Just one letter. Completely different band. Pelham.
1: Silver.
0: You are 40.
1: Gold.
0: Stephen, well done. Fozzy Osbourne.
1: Gold.
0: Well done, Brad. Nine Inch Nails.
1: Gold plus.
0: That is very good work there. Elliot Dean with Nine Inch Nails. Change a letter, change a band. Mondo Sock.
1: Silver.
0: Eagles become bagels.
1: Silver.
0: Green Dad.
1: Gold.
0: Screaming Pets instead of Screaming Jets.
1: Silver plus.
0: Public Enema.
1: Excuse me. It is gold.
0: Christian, I just want to continue the vitamin B theme. Please do. Rio and I have had a lot of fun with it today. B2 instead of U2.
1: Yeah. Gold.
0: Yeah. Cindy Pauper.
1: That's incredible. That's also gold plus.
0: Well done, Scott McPherson, for Cindy Pauper. Ugly Kid Ho.
2: Excuse me.
0: This is Garden Ho. Oh.
1: Garden Ho.
0: Go down Bunnings, you'll find the hoe aisle.
1: Silver.
0: Powder Ginger.
1: Gold plus.
0: Change your letter, change your band. That's great. Powder Ginger, David, that's great. Great name for a tribute act, isn't it, as well? It's a powder finger, Powder Ginger. Van Morrison's lesser known sister, Val Morrison.
1: Silver.
0: Val.
1: Yeah.
0: Weezer, Geezer.
1: Hey, Geezer.
0: Hi, Geezer.
1: Silver plus.
0: And Men Without Cats.
1: Silver.
0: All right, who is the winner today?
1: Nine Inch Nails.
0: Nine Inch Nails, that's me. Scott McPherson, you're today's winner. That's the Christian O'Connell Show for today. 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
1: Forecast for tonight and tomorrow, becoming fine this evening for Mallee. A chance of a morning frost and fog and a sunny afternoon. 17 for Mildura, Robinvale and Oyen. Fine tonight for the Lower Western. Areas of frost and the morning fog tomorrow and a mostly sunny afternoon. 17 for Wentworth, Pooncarry, Broken Hill 14. Fine this evening for Riverland. Chance of morning frost and fog tomorrow and a sunny afternoon. Top of 16 for Renmark. 3-day forecast for Serasia Thursday. Chance of morning fog, partly cloudy day 17. Friday, chance of morning fog, partly cloudy day, a slight chance for shower 16. And Saturday, partly cloudy, slight chance for shower 17. Overnight for Serasia, a low of a chilly 2.
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1: Good evening. Welcome to the show. Shane Bryan with you. Coming up tonight, we go back to June 1985 for Chart Tuesday. Were the Eurythmics the number one band in the country in June 1985? We'll find out tonight on the show. We'll also be taking a look at a band who's coming back to Australia in about 2 months' time. Go West. We close our eyes, we never lose a game. Imagination never lets us take the blame. We'll get all the chart action in Australia. We'll find out what the number one songs were in the US and the UK as well. But let's get underway with an artist who was in the charts several times in June 1985, Madonna, Into the Groove. You're on Chart Tuesday for the 80s at 8.
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0: You're on the 80s at 8, Shane Bryan with you, and that was We Are the World, USA for Africa. This week in 1985, it was sitting at number 14 in Australia. And remember, that song actually went on to become the biggest selling single of the year here, spending 9 weeks at number one and raising millions for famine relief. Well, it's time to take a look at the top five songs this week in June 1985.
1: Before the algorithms, before streaming, this is what Australia was cranking. Let's revisit the charts. Revisit the charts. Oz Chart Rewind.
0: And sitting at number five was Katrina and the Waves with Walking on Sunshine.

One of the most upbeat songs of the decade. It went all the way to number four in Australia and has since become a radio classic thanks to its feel-good sound. At number four, we had DeBarge with Rhythm of the Night. It was their biggest hit, and it actually came from the Motown film The Last Dragon, launching songwriter Diane Warren's incredible career. Coming in at number three was Uncanny X-Men with 50 Years. We've got this night together, we'll have it now forever. Great to see an Aussie band right up there. This one became one of their signature tracks and a big part of the mid-80s pop rock. Sitting at number two was Madonna with Angel. It was another number one for her in Australia from the Like a Virgin era. In fact, this week she had three songs in the charts, showing just how dominant she was right through 1985. And the number one song in Australia this week, June 1985, was Eurythmics' Would I Lie to You, their biggest hit here and a real turning point too, from synth pop into a more rock and roll sound, and it paid off, going all the way to number one. You're on the 80s at 8.

0: This is the 80s at 8, Shane Bryan with you, and that was Go West. We close our eyes. We've gone back to June 1985 for Chart Tuesday, and they were sitting at number 10 on the Aussie charts back in 85. Fast forward to now, they're actually heading back to Australia and teaming up with another 80s superstar. It's the 40th anniversary tour, kicking off in Perth, August 25th, Sydney, August 28th, Melbourne, August 29th, Adelaide, August 31st, Hobart, September 2nd, and Brisbane, September 4th. Now, I said that it was a proper 80s doubleheader. Well, the other person touring with Go West, of course, they'll be playing King of Wishful Thinking and Call Me, is Debbie Gibson, back in Australia for the first time since the 80s. Remember her from Electric Youth? It is going to be a huge 80s night, and if you want your tickets, you can head along, of course, to Ticketek. Coming up on the show, a band that was sitting at number 8 on the Aussie charts this week in June 1985, Mental as Anything with Live It Up. You're on the 80s at 8.
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0: You're on the 80s today. Shane Bryan with you, and that was Uncanny X-Men, 50 years. Where will you be in 50 years? Well, we've gone back 41 years to June 1985 for Chart Tuesday, and they were sitting at number 3 on the Aussie charts. I did actually catch up with Brian Mannix a couple of times, and the first time was an interview. I phoned him at 9:30 in the morning, and he was still asleep. He hung up on me, thought I was a prank caller. I've never let him live that one down. He did apologise. Still a little bit wary. Now it's time to take a look at the charts in the UK and the US for June 1985.
1: Check. Okay, let's go. From London to New York, these were the songs taking over the world. It's the 80s at 8 Global Chart Hits.
0: Let's take a look at the UK first. At number 3, You'll Never Walk Alone by The Crowd. Number 2, Madonna with Crazy For You. And the number 1 song in the UK this week was Sister Sledge with Frankie.

0: very different sound in the US, however. In the States, sitting at number three was Harold Faltermeyer with Axel F. Of course, all thanks to Beverly Hills Cop and Axel Foley. Incredible movie. Yes, they did redo that song several years later as Crazy Frog. Remember that annoying rhythm? I think everybody does. Sitting at number two, Bryan Adams with Heaven, and the number one song in the US was Tears for Fears, Everybody Wants to Rule the World. Next week on the 80s at 8, I'm actually chatting with Neil Taylor. He's the guitarist for Tears for Fears, played the guitar on this bit right here. Coming up next on the 80s at 8, the band that was sitting at number 4 in Australia this week, DeBarge with Rhythm of the Night. That's up next on the 80s at 8.
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0: Join me tomorrow night on the 80s at 8 with Mossy. He's going to have a nice little chat about his time with Cold Chisel and his solo career tomorrow night on the 80s at 8. 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
13: Forecast for tonight and tomorrow, becoming fine this evening from Ellie. A chance of a morning frost and fog and a sunny afternoon. 17 from Mildura, Robin Bale and Oyen. Fine tonight for the Lower Western. Areas of frost in the morning fog tomorrow and a mostly sunny afternoon. 17 for Wentworth, Pooncarry, Broken Hill 14. Fine this evening for Riverland. Chance of morning frost and fog tomorrow and a sunny afternoon. Top of 16 for Renmark. 3-day forecast for Serasia Thursday. Chance of morning fog, partly cloudy day, 17. Friday, chance of morning fog, partly cloudy day, and slight chance for shower, 16. And Saturday, partly cloudy, slight chance for shower, 17. Overnight for Serasia, a low of a chilly 2.
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5: Forecast for tonight and tomorrow, becoming fine this evening from Ellie. A chance of a morning frost and fog and a sunny afternoon. 17 from Mildura, Robinbale and Oyen. Fine tonight for the Lower Western. Areas of frost and the morning fog tomorrow and a mostly sunny afternoon. 17 for Wentworth, Pooncarie, Broken Hill 14. Fine this evening for Riverland. Chance of morning frost and fog tomorrow and a sunny afternoon. Top of 16 for Renmark. 3-day forecast for Serasia Thursday. Chance of morning fog. Partly cloudy day, 17. Friday, chance of morning fog. Partly cloudy day. A slight chance for shower, 16. And Saturday, partly cloudy. Slight chance for shower, 17. Overnight for Serasia, a low of a chilly 2.
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6: Forecast for tonight and tomorrow, becoming fine this evening from Ellie. A chance of a morning frost and fog and a sunny afternoon. 17 from Mildura, Rob Mullen Oyen. Fine tonight for the Lower Western. Areas of frost and a morning fog tomorrow and a mostly sunny afternoon. 17 for Wentworth, Pooncarry, Broken Hill 14. Fine this evening for Riverland. Chance of morning frost and fog tomorrow and a sunny afternoon. Top of 16 for Renmark. 3-day forecast for Sunraysia Thursday. Chance of morning fog, partly cloudy day, 17. Friday, chance of morning fog, partly cloudy day, and slight chance for shower, 16. And Saturday, partly cloudy, slight chance for shower, 17. Overnight for Sunraysia, a low of a chilly 2.
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6: For the Mallee and Low Western District today, chance of morning fog, then sunny 17. Tomorrow, chance of morning fog, then sunny 17. And Friday, fog, then sunny 16. Overnight for Sunraysia, a low of a chilly 2.
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0: Now, every Tuesday, we ask you, would you say yesterday you're a Monday winner or loser? How did you start the week? Are you a Monday winner or loser? You can text us now, 0475-031043. Patsy, which way is it for you?
1: I'm a loser this week because we've got our daughter's 15th birthday on Sunday. And
0: wow, she's turning 15.
1: I know, can you believe it? She's 15. I've got a 15-year-old in the house. It's insane.
0: How do you and Chris feel about that?
1: I don't know how I feel about it, to be honest, because I've spoken about this on the show before, how it goes. Yeah, oh, no, don't play that song. How it goes so fast. It does feel like it's slipping through your fingers. I've got, what, maybe 3 years of her being permanently at home?
0: You might have longer than that. You don't know what our plans are.
1: Off and on. You know, I read something last night which brought me to tears. It was about a mother writing something about whose daughter was finally driving for the first time. And she said it was the realization of all those car trips where it was just the two of them, just those pesky school pickups or running to sport or wherever, be the last time that it would just be full-time one-on-one time with her now that she had her own car and her own independence. She said those times were almost gone. Like there'd be just maybe just a handful more.
0: Yeah, it is quite a lot suddenly. And also yeah. what does come along is now you get to be the passenger.
1: Yes.
0: And you can still have these car trips. And I love it when if we're going for a big drive, we go, yeah. Do you want to drive? You drive and you can be the passenger.
1: Yes.
0: And then you realise actually you're probably the passenger for most of this relationship anyway. Was it ever really in the driving seat? So Miles will just accept you've always been the passenger, Dad.
1: That's right.
0: And so it's actually quite a nice thing. It's very empowering for them.
1: Oh,
0: and the more you empower your kids and feel like you can do this, you don't need to be monitoring you,
1: yeah.
0: The more they grow and they can deal with life's challenges and all the ups and downs.
1: She's fine. It'll be us that needs the support. Yep. But anyway, she's 15.
0: But also, she's just 15.
1: I know.
0: You've got years and that's hundreds of days
1: but
0: and hours.
1: How fast
0: and
1: the last 15 years have gone, Christian. Yeah.
2: But yeah. Patsy, think of the positive side. She can also be the designated driver when you go to the pub, when you go to the restaurant. So
1: you
2: there's silver linings.
1: Chris hasn't worded her up on that yet, Rio. He's not silly. But anyway, so.
0: Or Audrey, having to pick Chris and Pat's up from an all-nighter. No kid should have to see their parents like that. Trank darts to try and get them in the car.
1: Unsubscribe.
0: Yes.
1: Anyway, I said to my husband yesterday, hey, we should just have a look what we've bought her, each of us. We get her one combined gift and then each of us gets her little things.
0: That's nice.
1: Anyway, so we both got our bags out and we'd bought her, because she's a huge Billie Eilish fan, as you know. We'd both bought her the same T-shirt. So it's Billie in stereo. So we're great minds think alike.
0: And then what are you doing for her birthday?
1: You know, she wants a really quiet birthday this year. She wants to go shopping with her girlfriends on Sunday. So we said, we'll give you some money to do that. And I said, do you want a cake?
0: See, even that's the difference. And she doesn't want to hang out with you guys. Oh,
1: no,
0: that's harsh.
1: No, she just wants Uber Eats for dinner. We said, look, you can have a treat. What do you want to do? Do you want to go out?
0: Otherwise, the alternative is...
1: What?
0: Home cooking.
1: Oh, there's nothing wrong with
0: No, I was just, saying, I can't believe she's made that choice.
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0: Christian O'Connell Show. All right, so we're doing, how was your day yesterday? Your Monday, winner or loser? Rio, which way for you?
1: I am a winner. So on Friday, I'm going to Greece to meet my partner, Will. He's been in Europe for the last 3 weeks without me. I'm going to meet him over there, but unfortunately...
0: You ever been to Greece?
1: I've never been.
0: Beautiful.
1: I'm very excited.
0: Oh my God, you are going to love it. It's stunning.
1: It looks.
0: What are you doing, the Greek islands? Or?
1: Yeah, we're going to three Greek islands. We're going to Santorini, Sifnos, and Milos.
0: They're all beautiful. Santorini is stunning.
1: Yeah, cannot wait. But it's been a bit of a cluster because I've had to move my flights, which I think you've had to do as well because we're going through the Middle East. Now I have to go through Singapore, so I've had to cancel my initial flight. On Sunday, I call the airline on hold for an hour.
0: Oh,
1: they tell
0: God.
1: Me it's going to be a $500 cancellation fee.
0: That's shocking.
1: So I'm like, you know, that's my only option, but I couldn't bring myself to pay it. So I was like, oh I'll think about it. And then I'll call you back again.
0: What?
1: So
0: she's going to go back to going through the hopeless system, Dante's inner circle of hell.
2: Is it more expensive, like the closer to when you... due to fly.
0: Yeah.
1: I'm not sure, but I called again on Monday. So I called yesterday, on hold again. I get through and the lady goes, okay, yes, you'd like to cancellation and a refund. You are eligible for a full refund.
2: Oh.
1: And I was like,
0: well, they changed their policy or something.
1: I don't know. I have no idea what happened.
0: What a lucky bounce.
1: I didn't ask any questions. I was like,
2: take it and run.
1: Yes. Exactly. Grab and run. So I just said, yep. And then straight away, email full refund of the flight.
0: Oh my God, that's so good.
1: When do you ever get that bounce of the ball with those call centers?
0: No, they're a nightmare. It's actually really hard, speaking of flights organizations as well, airlines, they are notoriously difficult. You are on a hold for ages.
1: Yes, they put you through the ringer and you talk to one person, the next person sends you back. So I couldn't believe my luck yesterday.
2: Wow.
1: I was beaming.
0: Now tell Patsy about this ridiculous nature of how much luggage you're taking. So you're away for 2 weeks.
1: I'm away for 2 weeks. I've already done all my packing for the first time ever. I've never ever done that before, and I'm putting it all in a 7 kilo domestic sized backpack.
2: Wow, I'm impressed.
0: No, Patsy, think about that. So you're away for maybe what, 12 nights?
1: Mm-hmm.
0: So all that change in clothes, you're gonna be sweating, it's hot out there,
1: mm-hmm.
0: and you think that's nowhere near enough clothes.
1: But
0: so you need a daytime outfit, something in the evening, we're going out for dinner.
1: No,
0: you're
1: going
0: to have the recycle on. Where are you washing underwear? How many pairs are you taking?
1: I figure there'll be somewhere to wash stuff.
2: Yes.
1: Like there'll be the laundromat or maybe one of the places.
0: The locals will be calling you El Stinko.
1: No, I won't be El Stinko.
0: The Santorini Stinkers here.
1: No.
0: Oh, he must be Australian. Did he wear that every day for the last 10 days?
1: No, I'm going to be wearing...
0: 7 kilos is nothing.
1: I've got one pair
0: of trainers?
1: I've got only one pair of shoes.
2: Yeah.
1: I've got 6 pairs of undies, six pairs of socks and 5 t-shirts.
0: That's nowhere
1: and
0: near
1: two
0: enough.
1: Shorts.
0: Oh my God. No
2: what
0: way.
2: What
0: no way.
2: It'll be fun. You'll be swimming half the time.
1: Yes, thank you, Patsy.
0: Oh, you could just tell that you're Australian.
1: I've actually got
0: I'll be taking at least 30 odd kilos to the UK and I'm there for 8 days. Oh, I always do, Pats.
1: What would you
0: there'd be at least, right? So for those 8 days, there'd be at least 15 t-shirts.
2: I can't
0: narrow it down. I'm a chronic overpacker.
1: I've got my Bruce Lee one.
0: Yes. I've got my snowshoes, climbing ropes, crampons,
2: t-shirts.
0: Every weather plan for as well.
1: But don't you envy the freedom that I have? I would just be getting off the plane with my little backpack.
2: And off you go on your way.
0: How do you narrow down what shirts and t-shirts? I couldn't live like that. I'd rather take half the wardrobe. And also, I never use more than 10% of it.
1: Yes, yeah.
0: It's such a pain. You're always like, I must get the hang of this at some point as a grown-up.
1: Yeah, and you get home and you can't remember which ones are clean, which ones are dirty.
0: It all has to be washed.
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0: Christian O'Connell Show. I would say I'm a Monday winner. Yesterday evening, intern Pete and I went out for dinner. I took him to this pub I'd never been to before, but I had great reviews online. And it was a proper great family pub. You know, in the last couple of weeks, he's been on this big mission to save Aussie pubs because they're 60% of Australian pubs have gone in the last 20 years. I don't know if you've ever been to this place. Can I recommend enough? The Flying Duck.
1: Oh, yes. No. I used to live right around the corner from Flying Duck.
0: No. Tucked away, isn't it?
1: Yes.
0: Right behind Pran.
1: Yes, yes.
0: You sure have to go down these various streets. I thought it was in a Guy Ritchie movie. But it's incredible. Proper family pub. I got in there about 5:30 and there were families having dinner in the sort of glass house area. And last night we happened to get there and it was steak night.
1: Ooh,
0: $20 for steak and chips with some slaw.
1: That is actually
0: that's
1: unheard
0: a
1: of.
0: Monday winner.
1: $20.
0: Yes.
1: You can't find that anywhere.
0: Brilliant, brilliant pub. And then when I got back though, both my daughters are back at home for this week. And so it was like being grilled. Because I've raised daughters, they just have so many bloody questions about everything. I just came in and went, I'm going to bed now. They were like, how old is he? I'm like, where's intern Pete? I went, oh, he's in his 40s. What business is it of yours? And they were like, has he got a partner?
2: Oh.
0: Does he want to have kids?
2: Oh.
0: Does he want to get married? Anyway, I said to Pete, they've got so many questions. Pete's agreed to be interviewed by my daughters. I know. I said, you might regret this.
2: Interrogating.
0: So my daughter's going to interview intern Pete.
1: Incredible.
0: Because I just had endless questions. I don't think it's appropriate for me to ask any employee of mine.
1: No, I don't think
0: even
1: so.
0: Even intern Pete.
1: But your daughter
0: appears to have less rights than any other human being in radio. I said, it's not appropriate.
1: What are we thinking as like a podcast exclusive?
0: Yeah. They get the dirt. I know K&J used to do the lie detector. This would get more truth. My two daughters grilling intern Pete.
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0: in my opinion. Completely different approach, still amazing. It made me feel bad about my own toys.
1: Oh.
0: Hey, listen, Connie, you're 22, mate. You gotta let it go.
2: Don't make it feel worse.
0: Christian, I saw the new Toy Story movie last Friday in an adults-only screening. That's the spirit. What does that mean?
3: I don't like the sound of
0: that. No, no, did you see Sex Toy Story? Adults only? It's about childhood. Get those pesky children out of here. I'm just a Grinch.
3: Woody.
0: I didn't have much hope. But the new one is great. Lots of throwbacks to the original too, and maybe cry a couple of parts. It also seems the toys in this one are very horny for some reason. Okay. Lots of adult jokes that will go way over the kid. I'm definitely going to go and see it now. Hannah, thank you very much for your review. All right, big week for us on the show. We are on the road Thursday. On the road, Toowoomba!
3: Watch out, Toowoomba!
0: We are hitting it hard Thursday night. And then Friday morning, we are live from the pub that has been renovated over the last couple of weeks. The greatest pub in Australia, the Criterion Hotel in Hellerdon, hour and a half outside of Brisbane, Queensland. That's the show Friday. We are live there for the grand unveiling. Now, we've had this message. This is exciting. An official welcome from the mayor of where?
4: Hey, Christian, it's Tanya Milligan, mayor of the Lockyer Valley. I just wanted to say a huge thank you for doing what you are doing for the Criterion Hotel and our Hellerdon community. The pub is a key part and the heart of this town, and I cannot wait to see the transformation this Friday with Shannon Noel live, of course, which will be the icing on the cake.
0: Look at that. She started to muffle her voice at the end or something.
3: Secret
0: kidnapped at the end there. It's muffled though.
3: Yeah, release our mayor.
0: Yes. All right, so Mayor Tanya Milligan, a lovely welcome there. Please, Mayor, come down. This is your manor. We're in your house, so please come down Friday. How does one become a mayor? Are you voted in?
1: Yes, you have to be elected.
0: Do you?
1: Have to run for office, yeah.
3: But are you voting for the council and then the council votes the mayor, or are you voting just straight mainlining it to the mayor?
1: It's council, isn't it? So you run for office.
0: So same as like, you know, counselor. We had like the, you know, like big cities, don't they? The mayor of, because they have quite a, they have a budget.
1: Yes. Oh, yes.
0: Do you?
3: Yeah.
1: Yes.
0: So it's not just a sort of, it's not just a title.
3: Not a ceremony.
0: It's like a proper job.
1: Yeah, yeah, you've got those roads.
0: I know it's a big cities, but.
3: Yeah, not like the town crier or something like that. No, I think it's an actual, they have actual powers and responsibilities. It's a full-time job.
1: It's quite well paid too.
0: Right. Oh. And do they have the chains as well?
1: Yeah,
0: will
1: they
0: will she
1: have
0: turn
1: the whole
0: up in the mayoral robes and chains? Because it looks incredible, that pomp. You know, obviously as a British guy, love pomp and ceremony. I hope she's going to turn up with the with that
1: mayoral robes.
0: The mayoral robes, and they get that big Mr. T sort of necklace thing.
3: Yes, yeah.
0: And I'm sure there's a better name than Mr. T necklace.
3: I think that's the official name.
0: I think Mr. T models his looks on Mayor Tanya.
3: I hope we get the key to the city. Do you reckon they'll give us that?
1: Oh, that'd be awesome.
0: Wow, the key to Hellerdon.
3: The key to Hellerdon.
0: I mean, there's only three buildings there. One of them is the pub, the other one is the police station, and the other one is that spa store across the road. That's it. And then the other big thing, so Friday, we're really doing the big unveiling for the accidental publicans, the most beautiful people, Tracy and Gary. And we have live music as well with the one and only, you say show in a pub, you've got to have Shannon Noel is going to be singing. He's doing three songs live this Friday.
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1: 1989. I had my HQ. In excess were everywhere. The Hawks won the grand final by one goal, and Hog's Breath Cafe were born. Right here in Australia, the haircuts had changed, but Hog's Breath Cafe's iconic 18-hour slow-cooked prime rib, curly fries and atmosphere unlike anywhere else remain. The home of Hogspitality, an Aussie icon since 89, Hog's Breath Cafe.
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6: For the Mallee and Low Western District today, chance of morning fog, then sunny, 17. Tomorrow, chance of morning fog, then sunny, 17. And Friday, fog, then sunny, 16. Overnight for Sunraysia, a low of a chilly 2.
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0: Christian O'Connell show in the Big Friday show live from our renovated pub, the Criterion Hotel in Hellerdon, Queensland. This Friday, Shannon and I are performing live. So we're flying up Thursday and then we're staying in a nearby town called Toowoomba. If anyone has any facts about Toowoomba, I'm looking for them this morning. Now, the Chuckle Sisters have been doing some research. And I could tell these aren't very good. I'll tell you why, Rio. They just came in just now with a piece of paper that didn't even... No, they couldn't even fill a piece of paper. It was like a third full. And I went, tell you what, why don't you do these? And they looked at each other like, oh, God. So you know what it's like? You know, you do your own... You do your own gear.
1: Yeah.
0: They were happy for me to do this substandard fare, but nice when I said you do it, they were like, oh, God, okay.
1: It's a classic.
0: All right. All right, let's see what they've got.
2: No sleep till Toowoomba!
0: Chuckle Sisters, what can you tell us about Toowoomba?
3: All righty, Toowoomba is the second most populous inland city in Australia.
1: That's okay.
3: Behind Canberra. That's very impressive. I don't know how many inland cities there are, but it's the second most populous.
0: How do you even find that? Inland cities isn't a category, is it?
1: I think it is now, I guess. Maybe who are they competing with? Yeah. Dubbo, yes. Orange.
3: Canberra.
1: Canberra, okay.
0: Do you know what? Let's get all this ready for the production. I want to hear like production going tomorrow. The Christian O'Connell show is live from Australia's second most popular inland city.
1: Right.
0: Next fact from Toowoomba, Chuckle Sisters.
4: Stephen Bradbury and Sonia Kruger were born and raised there.
1: Well, that's pretty
0: now
1: good.
0: That, you should have led
1: pretty
0: with that.
1: Good.
0: That is good. Okay, yeah.
3: Alrighty, the next one. It's hosted Australia's longest running floral festival. Wow, flowers.
0: Oh.
3: It was the first Toowoomba Carnival of Flowers that ran since 1950. So it's been going for a bloody long time.
1: Uh-huh.
0: Next Toowoomba fact.
4: In 1893, one of the show's first appendectomies were performed on a woman named Ewen on her kitchen table in Toowoomba, and she survived.
1: Right. Tina's got
0: that's my favourite one. Yes. The appendectomy fact is my favourite one. All right, one more. Caitlin, what have you got? It's got to be as good as that appendectomy one.
3: Okay, Toowoomba claims the Leamington was actually created there.
1: Oh, wow.
0: That is a big flex.
3: No solid proof, but we'll stick with it.
1: No solid proof.
0: Don't most sort of country towns claim that they invented the Leamington?
3: Yes.
0: It's hard to work out who actually did invent the Leamington. So Toowoomba claims that they invented the Leamington.
3: They absolutely do. Toowoomba claims that the Leamington was created there at the Harlexton House. I don't know what that is, but I believe them.
0: Maybe we can go on a little walking tour of Toowoomba when we get there Thursday.
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0: Christian O'Connell show. This week, the show goes on the road. We head up to Queensland on Thursday's show. We're staying for the night in Toowoomba, and then we're off to Helidon to do the big live pub show, the reopening and the reveal of the pub renovation for the Criterion Hotel in Save Our Pub. So we're asking you for your recommendations. Where do we go Thursday night in Toowoomba? Christian, I say this as someone who has eaten a lot of chips over the years. Hey, listen, we all need a claim to fame. But the chicken shop Super Rooster in Toowoomba has the best hot chips in Australia. That is a huge claim.
1: I've heard about Super Rooster. It's popped up on my Instagram quite a few times, actually. I'm very excited. We should go.
0: Well, then let's go and sample these famous hot chips. We got that, the appendectomy story, and producer Caitlin has told me it's the most haunted place in Australia.
1: Ooh. Oh, really?
0: When I asked for details, there was nothing.
1: Maybe it's the most haunted inland city in Australia.
0: Oh, wow, yes. Maybe it's the ghost of the appendectomy victim. All right, so right now on the show, then we're doing Signs You're an Adult. What have you got for us? Signs You're an Adult, 0475 031043. Pat, you got a great one.
2: Yeah, I've started following on Insta this page. It's called Good Drying Day Melb, and there's similar sites around Australia where it tells you if it's a good day to hang out your laundry or not, and the chance of drying.
0: You really need to be following someone on Instagram for that. I mean, look out the window.
2: I know, but it's brilliant. And they've slimmed it down to this science. So a formula for the perfect outdoor drying is 1 hour or more of sun, plus less than 70% relative humidity.
0: Imagine that they've worked out you need sun, they're saying, to dry these sheets.
1: Rain bad.
0: Yes.
1: Sun good.
0: Next you'll be telling me that snow isn't great for them.
2: A temperature of 21 degrees or more and 8 to 12 miles per hour sustainable wind is the perfect drying day.
1: In Melbourne, it's not going to be a good drying day for another 6 months.
0: No, exactly. So what are we meant to do? Just stay in our stinky old bed sheets?
2: Just use a dryer.
0: No, you know what we do? I'm going to strip my bed and then I'll take it up on the plane. I'll go and try it. Try and quit Toowoomba. Yeah, you'll see me just looking for heels hoist in Toowoomba that I can try my undies on.
2: I'm not surprised you don't take your sheets. You take everything else when you go and travel, 30 kilos.
0: Ria, what's a sign you're an adult?
1: Now at the pub, I started talking with my mates about what are the best ergonomic office chairs.
0: Oh, wow.
1: We were discussing.
0: Well, whatever the ones we have in the studio, these are the bottom of that survey.
1: Yes. Well, one of my friends got a Herman Miller, which is apparently like the Rolls Royce of office chairs. Oh. And we all gathered around his phone like he'd bought a new Porsche or Lamborghini or something. And we were so jealous. It looked beautiful.
2: What makes them so good?
1: I have no idea. It just like
0: contour. Defining.
1: Contour, materials. Like, it looks very.
0: What do you think makes a good office chair? Do you want a headrest?
1: No.
0: What about the tilt function? Sometimes when I'm in tilt mode, I'm in think mode, you know? And I need to be, I can't be upright to think. It's like a spirit level. I just need to move the liquid a bit. I need to go into, hang on, let me think about that. Tilt, thinking, upright, present my findings.
1: Right, okay. That's why during the songs you're always.
0: I have to manually tilt myself. Oh. It'd be better if this chair would do it, but it doesn't. These are awful. Mm-hmm. It's kind of like a stool. Sort of thing like a boy band would sit on when they're doing the slow songs. And then the main one suddenly stands up from this stool, like a stool high chair.
1: Yes, that is spot on.
0: And also, 8 years I've been on this chair. I'm yet to find a comfortable position.
1: No.
0: If you ever look at videos of the show, you'll see me constantly shifting my posture because they're so uncomfortable.
1: I just stand
0: now. We are now actively in the market for new show chairs.
1: Yes. Herman Miller, if you
0: want to be that. Wow. It sounds like Herman Miller is a bit of a coinage.
1: Yes. Apparently over $2,000.
0: If what?
2: For a chair?
0: I don't think even a couch was that.
2: Wow.
0: For an office chair, we're never getting that. Not in this place.
1: No.
0: These have actually got like slash marks, like someone's attacked them with a knife.
1: Your one is disgusting.
0: It is.
1: I've got to say, like,
0: there's holes in it.
1: Big holes.
0: Actual moth holes, or I don't know whether presenters here, Tony or Higo, bite it sometimes during the show. I don't know what goes on, but it looks like there's like actual slash marks in
1: it. Huge stains.
0: Yes.
1: Oh. Yeah.
0: No, it's revolting.
1: It is.
0: If only we knew someone who was married to someone that worked at a big office national chain office wear.
1: That'd be so helpful.
2: Gee, I wonder.
0: I mean, do they do Herman Miller's?
1: No, my partner doesn't.
0: Trade discount?
1: Does your partner?
0: No, not at all.
2: Tell you what, we won't have a 2K chair in our house. That is insane. $2,000.
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0: Christian O'Connell's show. So after Thursday's show, we fly up to Toowoomba. We're staying there for night, and then we're doing the big live pub show. Shannon Knoll performing live, the grand reopening of the Criterion Hotel. Earlier on this morning, the Chuckle Sisters were giving us some Toowoomba facts, and they dropped a pretty big one. That Sonia Kruger, and who was the other one? Was it Bradbury?
1: Stephen Bradbury, yes.
0: We've just had this message from Sonia Kruger, or is it spelt here, K-R-U-H-E-R, Kruger.
2: Hey Christian, it's Sonia Kruger here, and when you get to Toowoomba, make sure you rug up. I was born there, and it can get really cold, but it's also a great place for snuggling up, getting some hot food, and hanging out with the locals because they're the best. And honestly, the number of people I know who work in television and were born in Toowoomba, it's quite freaky. I think we're all related.
0: That actually, her or is it AI? The way that was edited sounded really strange.
1: More than maybe. Can't wait to snuggle up with you all in Toowoomba.
0: Yeah, and just to know that we're in a place where so many greats of TV came from.
1: E.g.
0: Sonia Kruger. Oh, Kruger. Christian, maybe instead of Save Our Pub, your next campaign could be Save Your Chairs. Because you know you're an adult when... Science you're an adult for me is tonight I'll be using, well, this afternoon, the slow cooker. Anytime I get to use my slow cooker, it excites me. I don't know why. It's just because it's easy. You throw it all in. You go, you cook it. How about you do something? Sat here, your big, heavy thing. I love using the slow cooker, but one of the worst things to try and clean afterwards.
1: Oh, the lid, and you got to take
0: a
1: little thing.
0: Yes. But that's a sign of an adult, buying a slow cooker. The other one is, you suddenly find that you actually have strong opinions on what kind of kitchen scour you're going to use. Are you going to go Scrub Daddy or good old, and I'm more on the side of Chuck's.
1: Oh, with
0: that the dish one, that's what I use. The heavy duty one, anti-leak.
1: Now, I've got a new one, a new innovation in the world of kitchen scourers.
0: Not needed.
1: No, Chuck's.
0: I'm a Chuck's guy. I will be to the day I die. Oh.
1: But the problem with Chuck's, and this is what the problem that this new scourer solves, is that if you use really searing hot water like I do.
0: I do, yeah.
1: Your hand, when you use the chuck, your hand gets really hot.
0: Careful with that hand gesture you're doing at the moment. That looks like you're doing someone else with that scourer. Oh.
1: This scourer has a little knob on the top, so it protects your hand like an octopus. So you put your hand on the octopus's head.
0: Honestly, your generation now have got weak hands.
1: You have the softest hands I've ever seen in my
0: life. Yeah, that's right, because I look after them. Maybe a little bit of hand moisture after the show. And also, I need to have soft hands to get tactile with the faders here.
1: Of course, sorry.
0: These are the hands of a man who works on the tools of radio. Faders. Buttons. Headphones. That's it, really. It's a very short list.
1: Manual labour.
0: Same as a short list of great people that have come out of Toowoomba. Sonia Kruger.
1: Michelle Laurie also.
0: Oh, wow. She is a broadcasting legend. Christian, forget about your overpriced Herman Miller. Dahl Brands are an Aussie-based manufacturer of ergonomic office chairs. We can sort you out.
1: Yeah.
0: Thank you very much, Jasmine. Christian, signs you're an adult. Cancelling dinner plans because you have dinner already in the fridge. Now remember what Mum meant when she said the same thing whenever we want to take away. Oh, I just cooked tonight. You know when you're an adult, when you have to work out dinners for the family for 365 days of the year. It's the bit you never think about. When you're a kid and you can't wait to be a grown-up, you never ever think the utter hell of the dreaded, oh my God, there's nothing in the fridge. What are we doing for dinner tonight?
1: It's relentless.
0: You can't get a takeaway on a Monday. Christian, signs you're an adult. You have to scrape the last bit out of every single container, like butter, margarine, jam, etc., before throwing away.
1: Yes.
0: You're right, I do that. They're rinsing, getting a knife in there to get it all out.
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0: Christian O'Connell's show. Over the weekend, Pat's husband, Chris the Love God, put his foot through the ceiling. Pat's was making him put Christmas trees into the crawl space.
1: Yes. Clean the garage out. Up it goes into the garage, out of mind, out of sight.
0: So we're looking for your stories of falling. Can we falling through, falling in, falling out?
2: Falling on.
0: Falling on. I forgot that one. You seem very keen.
2: I don't
0: know. It's the second day you pushed that one. What are you hoping for?
2: I don't know.
0: You know, yesterday you were getting way too excited about a monkey lap dance.
2: No.
0: Now today it's people falling on you.
2: Falling,
0: is it a kink?
2: Not on me necessarily.
0: No, it is. Yeah.
2: You can fall on any sort of
0: anybody,
2: thing.
0: Anybody, but as you're watching.
2: Yeah, at least let me watch.
0: Okay. Intern Pete has got a story.
3: That is a kink for sure. Okay. Mine is so embarrassing. It still haunts me to this day at the end of the day because it was about, I'm going to say, 11, 12 years ago, I was flown to Dubai with Dubai Tourism. So it was a big special event.
0: Oh, this is where they call it Jackie O's show?
3: Yeah, correct, right? So we were there to be wined and dined and we were going to have this experience where they just really wanted to showcase Dubai of what they were right now.
0: Right.
3: And that was a really big thing for, they were targeting the Australian audience, all that sort of stuff. Now, I was sort of brought over there to sort of keep everyone together and make sure that we do the right things. And I was briefed in on things. And you,
0: so suddenly you're the cultural ambassador from Carl and Jackie O.
3: As you say that in my head, I go,
0: that,
3: yeah, that's right. Yeah, absolutely.
0: No wonder something went wrong. What do you, fall into prison or?
3: No, not quite. But when I was briefed on as, you know, even being gay over there, they were saying, oh, there's things you can and can't do and all that sort of stuff. And being gay was one of them as well, so I sort of told to shut up about that. But look, things have changed. I'm getting sidetracked. What I want to explain is there was an opportunity where they were going to bring, and they did bring, a Dubai prince to us to come and meet and greet. And I'm saying to everyone, as I would in any situation,
0: and you've got your own kind of bogan prince, Carl himself,
3: right? They were bringing this prince over, and I said, guys, please, for the love of God, the head of tourism was literally like, Peter, please make sure everyone behaves. I know you guys are a bit naughty sometimes and things get a bit crazy, but this is not a time to be silly. I was like, I have got this. So I say to everyone, I'm saying, guys, just stand there, say nothing, but obviously answer the questions, behave yourselves, all that sort of stuff. And as he's walking up with the head of Dubai Tourism, literally, I took one step forward to go and shake hands. I stepped right into a koi pond. I had fallen straight in front of the prince, literally there. And I'm standing in this koi pond now, and I'm going, I'm guessing
0: very expensive koi as well.
2: You can't be trampling those koi.
0: You can't be gay, and you certainly cannot be trampling koi.
3: You just need to imagine Steve Carell on The Office. This is literally what happened to me. And I thought, I need to commit to shake the hand. So I shook his hand
0: from the pond.
3: From the pond.
0: Yeah, just commit to the move. Style your way out of it.
3: Well, I didn't want to unsettle anyone else by getting water everywhere. I was like, when we're done, I'll get out of the koi pond. And I was slow, as they were all talking, I was slowly getting in and out. It was just so embarrassing, this falling over story, but I just,

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7: For the Mallee and Low Eastern District today, chance of morning fog, then sunny, 17. Tomorrow, chance of morning fog, then sunny, 17. And Friday, fog, then sunny, 16. Overnight for St Rosia, a low of a chilly 2.
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12: It's showtime.
13: Well, hello there, Amanda. How are you today?
14: I'm good. How are you going?
13: I'm doing all right. I'm getting great.
14: I know you like to start the show with a joke.
13: Well, I like entertainment. I like doing this.
14: These might be two separate things.
13: And I like entertainment.
14: Let me explain.
13: I like being entertained.
14: I
13: like entertaining people.
14: I was watching a YouTube show last night with Harley. It was just a whole lot of compilations, a whole lot of different comedians, English comedians, doing one-liners.
13: It's not from a long time ago, is it?
14: Yeah.
13: Okay.
14: It's not the rat that, it's not vaudeville.
13: Okay, so we don't need the intro?
14: I don't want a big intro.
15: Make them laugh, make them laugh.
14: Some of them were so, because most of them, if it's just a one-liner, are puns. And even I, during a lot of it, was just going, ugh.
13: Yeah.
14: But I woke up this morning and two of them were still stuck in my head. So are you ready to share?
13: Okay, let's go.
14: Here we go. There's two movie executives talking to each other. One said, did you hear that Marie Osmond is in a new movie? And word is it's the worst film ever made. And the other one said, Warner Brothers? And he said, yeah, I've already done that. That's funny.
13: That is funny.
14: Do you get it, Ryan?
16: Yeah, I get it.
14: You remember because she's got brothers?
13: Yep.
14: Warner
13: the
14: Brothers.
13: Family. They're a Mormon family.
14: I don't need the entire backstory.
13: So the kids these days don't know anything.
14: Well, I've got one more.
13: A toothy musical family.
14: What do you call the bit between the front door and the back door in a Portuguese chicken shop? The peri-perineum.
13: Okay.
14: That's good. That's good. Out of an hour and a half, they're the two that I remember.
13: Peri-perineum. We should bring back Pot of Gold. Remember Pot of Gold? The Pot of Gold.
14: And Bernard King. Remember I told you that Bernard King upset my friend's mother.
13: Bernard King, by the way, was a flamboyant
14: and a mean judge on a talent show.
13: Yeah, on Pot of Gold.
14: And he upset my friend because he was just a young boy at the time. Because Bernard King swept into an airport and told off my friend's mother because she was standing on his cape.
13: You know, I was talking to Kyle Sandilands the other day. I think he could wear a cape. I said, you should start wearing
14: Frank
13: a cape.
14: He's not Frank
13: Tring. I think you should start wearing a cape. Just getting around with a cape. You've got to have a hook in this business. And I said, maybe.
14: Why don't you wear a cape?
13: I'm too thin.
14: You'd look like Dracula.
13: Yeah. Yeah, I'm too thin and pasty.
14: Isn't your mother always said how pale you look?
13: Oh, you look pale. Get out in the sun. Anyway.
14: I want to suck your blood.
13: Action-packed show today. It's Tin Hat Tuesday. Of course it is.
14: We're going to talk to Emma Gillespie. This is a big thing that's happened that's been revealed just overnight, is that AI is stealing the data of many Australian musicians, most of Australia's great musicians, to train Mrs. Bumnuts on AI to write a song.
13: Richard Clapton texted me last night. He's very distressed. 150 of his songs have been stolen by AI.
14: Has he got 150 songs?
13: Yeah, of course he's got a huge back catalog.
14: Mrs. Bumnuts, hands off.
13: So hands off our Richard. Also coming up, Instagram, and we can't do anything till we do the Fast Five.
14: Peri-perineum, do you get it?
13: I get it, man.
14: Good.
13: And I like it.
14: Good.
13: It's Jonesy and Amanda driving you home for Jam Nation.
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0: Jones and Amanda driving you home this Tuesday, the 23rd of June. Good afternoon to you.
1: Can this thing go
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4: Fast Five.
0: If you're new to the show, we have the Fast Five. The Fast Five, it's a cup of soup for the brain. Five questions. Can you go all the way and answer all five questions correctly? That's kind of good, but no one likes a big hog.
5: You can hog if you want, but if you get question five right, you're going to get a double pass to see the Simple Minds live.
0: Peter is in Bali. Hello,
5: in
0: Peter.
5: Bali, are you on holidays, Peter?
6: Yeah, it's my wedding anniversary.
0: Ooh.
5: How many years?
6: 19 years hard labour.
5: Okay. Can your wife hear you?
0: Your wife's back in Australia and you're in Bali.
6: She's in the pool, drinking bintang.
0: Oh, nice.
5: Oh, how nice.
0: What's your wife's name?
6: Glenda G.
0: Glenda G.
5: And have you got children with you?
6: No, you leave them at home.
0: Yeah, leave them at home.
5: What a nice holiday you're
0: Is there anything
5: having?
0: We can do for you back at home, Pete? Make sure everything's okay.
6: Just tell me how cold it is there.
0: Right now, it's nice.
5: No, Peter doesn't want to hear that. No, but it's not, Arctic, Peter. It is Arctic.
0: There's a chill, but it's not, you know, Peter, it's not Bali.
5: Peter doesn't want to hear that. Peter wants to hear that it's horrible.
0: How's the traffic?
6: 26 degrees, sweating hot here, mate.
0: Beautiful. How's the traffic in Bali? I heard from people it's just dreadful at the moment.
6: Yeah, it's flat out.
5: Well, you better stay poolside then.
0: Hang by the pool, drink at the bintang.
5: Well, here's question number one for you, Peter, and G, if she can play your brain's trust here.
0: Glenda with a G.
5: How many cards are in a standard deck of playing cards, not including the jokers?
6: 52.
5: Very good.
0: Let's play Riff Raff, Peter.
7: Any old Riff Raff backstage?
8: Oh, Riff Raff everywhere.
9: Guys, you can't understand. Got to keep out the Riff Raff.
0: What song features this riff? Yes, I'm happy with that. That is a riff. Okay.
5: Do you know what it is, Peter? It's Black Velvet.
0: Oh, we're wasting Pete's time. There was trouble last week because Jemai Rai, who selects Riff Raff, put Cream by Prince.
10: I stand by that was a riff.
0: And I think Prince is one of the greatest guitarists that ever walked this earth. But out of all the guitar riffs that he's done, why would you choose that one? That's what I was saying.
5: Okay.
0: We should have taken it.
5: Why don't you settle it outside? Question three for you, Peter.
0: In what way?
5: Which music group is often credited with popularising the term mullet for the famous haircut?
0: Yeah.
6: Ooh, that's a bit tricky, isn't it?
0: They had a song. They had a song.
5: That was called that?
0: Yeah, it was called, well, I'd be giving it away. If I say the song, you'll know.
5: Well, we've said that they characterised, that they popularised the term mullet.
0: They popularised the term mullet. But
6: I wouldn't have a clue, man.
5: Please have a great
0: Peter,
5: holiday,
0: you and Glenda,
5: Peter.
0: Happy 19th wedding anniversary. Can we send them something? What have we got, a gift?
5: Have you? Have you looked in the prize cupboard?
0: Have we got any merchandise?
5: Oh, that's what someone wants when they're in Bali, is a tea towel.
0: It's made in Bali. happy anniversary.
5: To remind everyone that they're washed up.
0: The Fast Five, which music group is often credited with popularising the term mullet for the famous hairstyle? They did have a song, I'll say this, called Mullet Head. It's Jonesy and Amanda driving you home for Jam Nation.
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2: Pin Hat Tuesday. This is where we want your conspiracy theories. Christian has written, regular contributor Rob is actually a character created by Jonesy to test the extent of Amanda's tolerance. Evidence. 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
0: Question three.
4: It's going to Kate in East Hills. Hello, Kate.
5: Hi, Jonesy and Amanda. How are you going today?
4: Very well, thank you. Which music group is often credited with popularising the term mullet for the famous hairstyle? Jonesy said earlier that this band had a song called Mullet Head.
5: Mullet Head. You know what? I didn't know up until that clue, but I think it's Beastie Boys.
4: It's the Beastie Boys.
0: Here is how it goes.
4: Written by the Carpenters.
0: You know, in the 90s...
4: That's awful.
0: Where, and I had a mullet. Well, we didn't even have a name for it.
4: It was just your hair.
0: It was just your hair. I remember my mother saying to me just on the eve of my wedding, "Oh, Brendan, please get that haircut. Get that ridiculous haircut." And I said, and I grabbed it. It was a very long, luxuriant mullet. I said, "Mum, this is never going out of fashion."
4: Yeah. And how many bridesmaids did it take to get it up the aisle? It
0: took 16 bridesmaids.
4: Did it? Mm. Question four for you here, Kate. What nighttime habit is medically known as sleep bruxism?
5: Sleep bruxism. I am going to guess that it is waking up in the middle of the night.
4: No, it's not.
0: That's the night terrors, isn't it?
4: I think, no, that's the difference between night terrors and just waking up in the middle of the night.
0: Mm-hmm.
4: Like a bladder can be that.
0: Yeah. Hey, did your bladder wake you up again?
4: Again, luckily.
0: Unfortunately. Harrison's in Baldwin.
4: Hi, Harrison.
6: Hi, how are you?
4: Very well.
0: Calling.
4: So what nighttime habit is medically known as sleep bruxism? It happens to many people.
6: I'm going to go with grinding teeth.
4: It is grinding teeth, as they say here, driven by stress, genetics or sleep disruptions.
0: Mm-hmm.
4: It can exert up to 250 pounds of force, often causing morning headaches, jaw pain and tooth damage.
0: Just stop doing it.
4: Well, thank you, Brendan. People, just stop doing it.
0: Harrison, this is question five. It's coming your way. House of the Dragon is a prequel to which fantasy series?
6: I'm going to go with Game of Thrones.
4: Yes.
0: You know it.
4: Hey, Ryan, you're a Game of Thrones person, aren't you?
7: I haven't watched it. I've seen little bits of it.
4: Actually, yeah, maybe, Harrison, you can help with this. Apparently, in the latest season of House of the Dragon, is this true that the latest sort of incest moment is a mother and son, not the TV show, mother and son, sharing a kiss?
6: Look, I don't want to upset anyone, but I actually haven't seen the show, to be honest.
4: No.
0: Oh, okay.
4: No, neither have I.
0: See, that's the thing. We can all let fly about the whole...
4: Yeah, but I think most people who saw it would be anxious. What do you think, Ryan?
7: Yeah, I've just looked it up. Yeah, there was a mother and son kiss in the first episode. Season three's out now.
0: Yeah, well...
4: Come on.
0: Keep your incest at home.
4: Keep it in the home.
0: No one wants to see it. Congratulations to you, Harrison. You've won the jam pack, a double pass to see Simple Minds live. 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Tickets available now from destroyalllines.com. But Harrison, you have the tickets.
6: Thank you very much. Sounds awesome. Can't wait.
4: Thanks, Harrison.
0: Good on you, mate. If you'd like to join us, you can. JonesyMatter.com.au for the Fast Five.
4: Lots of things come up on the show today, including Tin Hat Tuesday.
0: It's Jonesy and Amanda driving you home for Jam Nation.
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0: It's Jonesy and Amanda driving you home. I was asked today about how I'm adapting to these new hours. In a previous lifetime, we used to do a breakfast radio
1: show. For 20 years.
0: Yeah, I did it since 2003.
1: It's ingrained in your DNA after a while.
0: Remember that? I came over here to this particular network and it was the worst network in the history of the world. No one would work for it for love or money.
1: Well,
0: and
1: you
0: did. Well, that was all money. But I was working at the Shiny Network and they poached me to come over. It was like Planet of the Apes. I was a bit like Charlton Heston coming over here. I said, hey, come over here. These guys aren't so bad. Next minute you're over here.
1: Kissing an ape. I heard about the Christmas party.
0: Well, yeah, okay. Anyway, but we've been here for a long time and I did enjoy breakfast radio. I don't miss the grind of breakfast radio. Breakfast radio is, you've got to be front foot on everything. Oh, what are we talking about here? What are we doing here? All that sort of
1: stuff.
0: There's
1: also some sleep anxiety around it, isn't there? You're always wondering if you're going to be able to get enough sleep.
0: And then when you get home from work, you just go, I've got to have a sleep. I'm just so tired. My life is just tired. So it's been, the universe has been very kind. And what I find that I've got more time on my hands in the morning. And when this person asked me, I said, you know what? I'm just enjoying it. I went to my local mall this morning and I had to run some errands. I went to the chemist. And, you know, I'm just like chatting to the chemist to get all my supplies.
1: Oh, yuck.
0: Well, I just get some placebo.
1: You don't need to tell us what you're getting.
0: The placebo.
1: What's that?
0: That's the Armorfors.
1: I
0: was like, where's the placebo? And, well, no, it's actually good. All this.
1: Did I tell you, friend?
0: You know, and I know, it's the placebo.
1: And you're still taking it?
0: Of course, because I don't get sick. I get my Metamucil because I've got a great special at the moment, the big canister.
1: A friend of mine said on the weekend that she realised she was getting older when she used to get a Christmas card from their local pizza shop. Now she gets a Christmas card from the chemist. She's morphed into that person.
0: You go into Chemist's Warehouse and you go, how good's this joint?
1: Like a candy shop.
0: So I've got my supply. I changed my thongs over because I had a fall on the weekend. Did I tell you about that?
1: In your good thongs.
0: I wear those Archies. I'm not aligned with the Archie people, but they're really good thongs. But I wear them a lot. And they'd worn out and I'd had a fall and everyone was upset. Everyone was concerned. Usually back in the old days when I'd have a fall, people would laugh. But everyone was going, geez, you're all right.
1: Yeah.
0: So I had to change my thongs over. But this is my point.
1: What a tale.
0: These new hours, it's just kinder. And I'm getting a coffee. I'm talking to the news agent. I'm just talking to people in my mall.

0: him. What a loser. Looks like a homeless guy. And I realize it's me looking into me in a reflection in the shop window because I'm with my push bike, which I liberated from your son who was going to throw it out on the junk
1: pile.
0: You're
1: still in your old thongs.
0: Yeah, I'm like, you know, because I've just come out of the water. I look like a Darrow. And that's my life now. The changing of the thong. That's foot thong, not thong thong.
1: No.
0: You're probably due for that.
1: You have an accident in that.
0: But you're enjoying
1: everyone
0: this.
1: Will know.
0: You're enjoying this?
1: Yeah, I do. And, you know, I took my dog for a walk along the beach this morning. I'm not a swimmer by any means, but I do like walking along near the beach and feeling the sun on my face. I get a coffee from the lovely guy, Michelle, who runs the coffee kiosk there at the beach. And I just breathe. I listen to meditation music. I've never been a meditator, but someone said, try this. And I feel so zen.
0: Are you sitting cross-legged?
1: No, I'm just walking. It's walking meditation music. It feels a bit like you're about to have your legs waxed. It's that kind of music.
0: Right.
1: It's clinical. You know, it's like a beautician's music. But I find it so zen.
0: There was this little Chinese couple I used to watch, and they'd wave their arms at the sea. They just do this.
1: Mm-hmm.
0: And now I'm seeing other people do it, not Chinese people, just people, other people doing it.
1: I like seeing everyone's morning rituals.
0: Yeah, I think it's pretty cool because there's a lady that she does yoga, and I don't want to walk in front of her to wreck the chi or the chakra or whatever that she's looking at. You know what I mean?
1: Mm.
0: They do that. Because can you ruin that?
1: I'm sure you can.
0: Well, no, I don't want to ruin.
1: But it's nice, and it's nice being part of your community. That's what I really like about it.
0: I'm not volunteering. I'm not doing any volunteering.
1: No, but I mean, you walk along and you see the same people. You say hello and all that.
0: And there's always a local character.
1: I like all that. Yeah, I imagine that's you.
0: Well, yeah, I think my daughter said, you look like one of those local characters.
1: Did she say inverted commas character?
0: Someone gave me $5. Buy yourself a coffee, mate. There's been lots going on in the political world lately, moving away from the deflection pool. I mean, the reflection pool over there in Washington.
1: Let's talk about English politics and Larry the Cat at 10 Downing Street.
0: It's Jonesy and Amanda driving you home for Jam Nation.
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0: Hello there, it's Jonesy and Amanda driving you home this Tuesday afternoon.
1: There's been some political movements in Britain. The Prime Minister, Keir Starmer, has stood down. One person or one thing that has remained constant through the recent many years of disturbance in English politics is Larry, the cat. The Downing Street cat was adopted from Battersea Dogs and Cats Home, brought to Downing Street during David Cameron's premiership to tackle the rodent problem, and named Larry from the sitcom The Thick of It. Do you know that sitcom? Do you know that, Ryan? I've never heard The Thick of It.
2: I think it has Peter Capaldi in it, maybe.
1: Oh, is it? Okay. Yeah. He quickly became one of the most recognisable residents of Number 10. So these last 15 years, that's how long he's been there and he's still there,
0: yep,
1: have brought profound changes to the UK. So he has outlasted six prime ministers.
0: Wow.
1: Started with David Cameron, who brought him home.
0: Yep.
1: Theresa May.
0: Mm-hmm.
1: Boris Johnson, the COVID parties, he must have seen
0: that's
1: a lot.
0: Right.
1: Liz Truss, who didn't last as long as a lettuce was alive. Remember that?
0: Yeah, that's had a lettuce and it outlasted Liz.
1: Rishi Sunak.
0: Yep.
1: I've almost forgotten that he was in there.
0: Rishi.
1: And Keir Starmer. So this cat has witnessed Brexit.
0: Yeah.
1: The UK's departure from the European Union. Lived through the COVID-19 pandemic, national lockdowns. It saw the country transition from the reign of Queen Elizabeth II to King Charles III. This cat
0: that
1: must
0: cat
1: be
0: has
1: exhausted.
0: Seen a lot.
1: And, you know, it's got the nine lives. I bet a lot of politicians are thinking, gee, I wish I had that. Another story that's quite interesting is because it seems that so many times in recent years there's been an announcement on the steps of 10 Downing Street about the change of leadership. Mm. There's someone who everyone looks for, and it's not the Prime Minister.
3: This may be the UK's most unlikely heartthrob. British Prime Ministers may come and go, but this guy keeps showing up. He's been dubbed the Hot Podium Guy. His real name, as widely reported by UK media, is Tobias Goff, and he is a sound engineer who's been spotted helping bring in the podium and test the microphones outside 10 Downing Street when a British Prime Minister makes a big announcement. And in the past few years, that's happened a lot. He's become something of a cult hero online because he seems to appear virtually every time a British Prime Minister is about to quit. And today was no exception. As Prime Minister Keir Starmer announced his resignation timeline, Goff was once again spotted setting up the podium outside Downing Street.
1: So people are looking for him, the hot podium guy.
0: And he doesn't milk it.
1: No.
0: Either. Have you noticed
1: that's what's very
0: remember
1: attractive
0: during
1: about
0: COVID
1: him.
0: There was one, whatever, you know, the dude, what are they called? The signing people.
1: Mm-hmm.
0: And there was one guy that just really made it all
1: it
0: about
1: used to
0: him.
1: Really wind you up.
0: Just, and this bird pooed on him and everyone's going, oh, are you okay? I'm going, okay.
1: Myself.
0: It's not like someone's dropped an handful on him. He's okay.
1: But this guy is very low-key. He stands there in a T-shirt. He just brings out the podium, tests the microphone.
0: Does have a bit of a flex with the arms when he's picking up the podium.
1: Yeah.
0: You can't tell because a podium's pretty heavy, so you're going to have a little bit of a strain there.
1: He must know every time he heads out that women are
0: He's got a bit of bicep vein.
1: Women are looking at him, and so is Brendan Jones.
0: I just noticed this stuff.
1: When King Charles went to the States recently, everyone was reminded of the hot equerry.
0: What's an equerry?
1: Well, an equerry is kind of a senior bodyguard, someone who helps the royals, someone who's in the background making sure all the facilities are working and that they know what they're doing, all of that stuff. So the royal family has many members of staff, and this guy, the hot equerry, his actual name is Colonel Johnny Thompson, stood out because the royals are rough heads, let's face it. He's very attractive. Even Martha Stewart was saying, who's this guy?
0: Yeah.
1: When they're in the States recently. He's been around since 2022. He started to go viral then.
0: Right.
1: Because he looks amazing.
0: What does he look like?
1: He stands there in Scottish garb wearing a kilt.
0: No, it's just the kilt.
1: Yeah, it makes him look great.
0: Yeah, you put anyone in a kilt and it's an instant thirst trap.
1: That's okay. He does his job.
0: I know, of course. But, you know, unless you're in a military tattoo or Highlander.
1: Well, he's in a military situation.
0: Yeah, of course, they can wear the kilt. But, you know, when dudes wear kilts,
1: you think it's showing off.
0: It is showing off straight away.
1: So when you see Braveheart, you call out show off.
0: Oh, no, that's different. That's Braveheart. That's Braveheart. You know, but you've got an old mate who's as Scottish as I am wearing a kilt. You know, you're just wearing it for...
1: You're allowed to celebrate your heritage.
0: And women always go, oh, what have you got under the kilt? And you just know there's 20 minutes, so you're not going to get back.
1: Why? What's he showing you?
0: No, what I mean is by the time everyone asks the questions and all that sort of stuff...
1: You think it's an attention hog.
0: Oh, it is. It's thirst trap.
1: Well, you're not interested in trying on a kilt?
0: No.
1: Because you don't do thirst trap.
2: No.
1: You've appeared on stage in the nude, and you've been photographed as the hottest radio hunk in the nude, pretty much, with a big prosthetic hand.
0: Oh, but I got
1: over
0: paid
1: your
0: for
1: area.
0: That.
1: No, you didn't. Not for that magazine
0: Somebody
1: photo.
0: Paid
1: no, you
0: for
1: paid.
0: It.
1: No, you paid them. I think.
0: I was asked. I was asked.
1: Oh, that makes
0: a world
1: difference.
0: Of difference. My friend.
1: Well, I happen to like men in kilts.
0: Oh, that's, I have no beef with guys
1: sounds
0: in
1: like
0: kilts.
1: You do.
0: No,
1: sounds
0: I have
1: like you
0: no
1: little gel,
0: but,
1: gel.
0: No, I just see what you're doing. That's all I see. What then? If that works for you, sure, fine.
1: I'll let you take it up with the equerry. There's 20 minutes of looking you won't get back.
0: I have no problem with men in kilts. Coming up, Emma Gillespie is going to be joining us. AI stealing musicians' data.
1: Yep, and I have some big tin hat news about Hall & Oates.
0: That's on the way. It's Jonesy and Amanda driving you home for Jam Nation.
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1: 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For Good Deal Tyres, 504 to 510 Benetook Avenue, Mildura.
7: For the Mallee and Low Western District today, chance of morning fog, then sunny, 17. Tomorrow, chance of morning fog, then sunny, 17. And Friday, fog, then sunny, 16. Overnight for St Rasia, a low of a chilly 2.
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12: It's showtime!
13: Well, it's Tuesday. That means Tin Hat Tuesday.
3: I have to get the alfoil out.
13: Yeah, of course. Where is the alfoil?
3: Well, I've got the hat somewhere. I hide them because if we have guests in here any other time, it's too hard to explain what the hats are.
13: We had some rissoles.
3: Makes us look a bit
13: last
3: weird.
13: Last night, we don't have any alfoil at home and I had to wrap them in cling wrap.
3: The hats are here.
13: I know, it's too hot. You know, when you wrap it in cling wrap and it's too hot, it gets all melty, not good.
3: Okay.
13: So can I borrow some of the alfoil? Could I from
3: you? Please, but we have our hats here, but they are, I hide them away so we don't have to explain what tin hats are doing in our studio at any other time.
13: Why not ask the question, will Rob, our regular contributor.
3: Our Robula.
13: Robula. Because he's got his own intro now.
14: To do what? To go where? To do what? To go where? To do what? To go where? To go where? To go where?
3: Then remember someone had a conspiracy theory about him, saying he wasn't real.
13: That's right. Rob's not real.
3: We've just disappeared up our own wazoos with all of this.
13: I've got a great one today, and it's a reasonable...
3: You're going to put glad wrap on your head.
13: No, it's a reasonable conspiracy theory. It's reasonable.
3: I don't know if we've got a place for that.
13: No, there's always a place for reasonable things. You know what's unreasonable? Australian artists being ripped off by bastard AI.
3: Emma Gillespie's across that story and she's joining us next.
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0: 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Hello, Em.
1: Hello. Well, I've got a bit of a weird and kind of depressing one to talk to you about today, which is this bombshell investigation that has confirmed millions of Australian songs were secretly used to train AI systems without permission, without a license, without a cent being paid to the artists, of course. When I say bombshell, I'm talking about a list of pretty much every Aussie artist you could think of. It reads like a hall of fame. Midnight Oil, Cold Chisel, AC/DC, INXS, Kylie Minogue, Sia, Crowded House, Tame Impala, Nick Cave, Hilltop Hoods. I could go on. It is being called one of the biggest data heists in music history.
2: How can this be? How can that? Doesn't that breach copyright?
1: Well, this is the big question around it, right? We've got this investigation from The Atlantic, a publication in the US, that really blew the lid on this, which kind of discusses the legal battle and how these AI companies can get away with it, because it's genuinely unresolved. We don't have regulations that have really kept up with the pace of AI. And because this is global, international, there's a bit of confusion around, you know, what jurisdiction is in charge, which country has which regulations. But they've uncovered these four massive data sets that hold over 21 million songs that have been circulated within the AI development community, so as training tools, but they're primarily linked to Suno and Udio. They are music generation platforms.
0: Right.
1: So, you know, when you go on these websites and you say, I want a song about my boyfriend that speaks about our trip to Queensland in the style of Beyonce.
0: Right.
1: Those platforms are allegedly using music that they have illegally scraped from the internet at massive scale to build these data sets to share freely in these AI platforms.
0: I got a text from Richard Clapton just last night. 150 of his songs have been taken.
2: What does his record company say?
0: Well, I don't know. This is outrageous. This is so terrible. Well,
1: the record companies are fuming over it. AI companies are saying this is all fair use, that they're, you know, training their models on music, that it's a transformative act, that it's not breaching copyright. But there are literally hundreds of cases before the courts all around the world trying to figure out, you know, what the bottom line is here. But in terms of the Aussie industry, we've heard from APRA AMCOS. They represent about 130 Aussie and Kiwi songwriters. They have said that this is an indiscriminate attack that includes everything from contemporary pop, classical, even screen composition and traditional cultural works. They are pushing for proper licensing and AI regulation. The message is simple. You know, they're not opposed to AI. They just want artists be paid.
0: And it's like Snoop Dogg was saying, you know, in the old days, you sell a CD or a record and you got money for it. Now all these streams, who's getting the money? And with Richard Clapton's case, you know, this is outrageous.
2: Well, this happened in the publishing industry. I know that authors, Australian authors, were saying the same thing. Their books were being used as training tools for AI. They had no recourse.
1: It's really scary, but there is an amazing search tool that The Atlantic has published as part of this investigation. It's basically like its own version of Google. You can look up any artist right now and see exactly what's been taken. It also includes, as you mentioned, Amanda, authors, screenwriters, directors, even YouTubers and actors. I had a quick search. I checked for your names. Amanda Keller, you're going to be devastated that your piece on integrating social science and genetics, news from the political front, has been leaked. Obviously, you've got a rival academic in the US.
2: Wow, I don't remember writing that one.
1: We're blowing the lid on Brendan Jones, your study on long-term urethral function measured by urine flow after a type of penis surgery. Sorry, kid, you're not going to get the credit you deserve.
0: My garage band, Bad Element, though, they have been unmolested in any way.
2: They've been left alone. What a miracle.
0: Yes.
1: Great. Listening to that, Jonesy. That doesn't mean anything about the quality.
2: I'd rather hear about
1: work.
2: Your urethra.
0: I've got a pain in it right now. Em, thank you.
1: Thanks, friends.
3: Okay, your download is complete.
0: It's Jonesy and Amanda driving you home for Jam Nation.
4: Feeling good. River 1467.

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0: Cheers to those moments in music you just have to crank up. So tonight I'm gonna party like it's 1999. Better music and more of it.

0: Hello there, it's Jonesy Demander driving you home. Today is Tin Hat Tuesday.
1: It's Tin Hat Tuesday. This is where we want your conspiracy theories, but I do like to kick us off with some of the stuff I found during the week. This one is about the World Cup. Let me say clearly, I don't necessarily believe these things. In fact, I don't believe these
0: things. We have the tin hats on.
1: We've got our tin hats on, but this is interesting. Someone stumbled upon a leaked list of FIFA winners online. People are convinced the World Cup is rigged. So this list goes back to 1930 and lists all the winners. And you go, yeah, of course, of course, of course. 2022, this was found just before 2022, and it said that Argentina were going to win. Yes. Do you want me to tell you who this year is predicted to win? No? Okay, we'll leave it at that.
0: No.
1: Yes. According to this, it's been arranged by FIFA for Portugal to win.
0: Portugula.
1: The next World Cup in 2030 will be won by France.
0: Yep.
1: 2034, Belgium. 2042, Spain.
0: Oh. No need to watch the round ball game anymore.
1: This space.
0: Well, it was.
1: When I first saw the list, I thought, wow, a psychic's predicted this. And someone said, no, you idiot. They're saying it's rigged.
0: It was prophesied in The Simpsons, Mexico and Portugal.
1: In the final.
0: Yeah.
1: Yeah, well, look, keep an eye out for all of that. I'll put these up on our social so you can keep an eye out for the next 100 years.
0: Good eye.
1: Have you heard of the Mandela effect?
0: Yes, I have. Nelson Mandela, common belief that he died in jail when he did not.
1: Yes, it is like when...
0: It's like the Streisand effect.
1: No, it's not.
0: Well, it's different, but the Streisand effect, she was trying to hide some beachfront property that she had. She'd done some work on it. It was on an internet site. It had about 12 views. She took it to court, complained, and it went worldwide.
1: That's different to this. That's the Streisand effect.
0: Of course, of course.
1: The Mandela effect...
0: I was just showing off.
1: ...is a psychological and... So the wanker effect. The Mandela effect is a psychological and internet phenomenon where large groups of people share the exact same false memory of a past event, a pop culture moment, or a historical fact. For example, as you say, the term was coined in 2009 by paranormal researcher Fiona Broom, who discovered that she, along with thousands of other people, had vivid memories of Nelson Mandela dying in prison, whereas in fact he died in 2013. He didn't die in 1990. And it's as if the belief of this is that we're all coming from a different time continuum and our timelines have merged and some have different memories of things.
0: Right. Because there's the Irwin effect as well. People believe that they saw Steve Meaty's demise by the stingray. That has never been publicised.
1: No. Well, the Mandela effect has now hit Hall & Oates. You know Hall & Oates?
0: Yep. John Hall, Daryl Hutz.
1: Yep, but you think of the band.
0: Daryl Hall,
1: John Hall, Hall & Oates.
0: Yep.
1: You think of the band Hall & Oates.
0: Yep.
1: They've never, ever been called Hall & Oates. If you go to their album covers, to their official releases, to all their credits, it's Daryl Hall and John Oates. They are never credited as Hall and Oates. I would have sworn black and blue that band was called Hall and Oates and it was written on all the album covers, Hall and Oates.
0: No, I can't go for that. No can do.
1: So you didn't ever think that they were called Hall and Oates?
0: I always thought they were Hall and Oates.
1: Yeah.
0: That's what I just said. I can't go for that. No can do. What you're saying.
1: You're saying you don't agree with the Mandela effect on Hall and Oates. You've confused yourself now. You know why? Because there's a smell of Chinese food outside our studio.
0: What's going on with the Chinese food? Can you smell it? Here? Or is it because we're wearing this foil head?
1: Maybe. Last night's takeaway is inside our tin hats.
0: My head is cooking. Tin Hat Tuesday is in session. Got some good ones. Got two good conspiracies coming up.
1: You do?
0: Yeah, I've got a good conspiracy coming up, which is helpful.
1: Oh, okay.
0: Yeah. We'll have that for you and you can join us. It's Jonesy Demanda driving you home for Jam Nation.
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0: Hello there, it's Jonesy and Amanda driving you home. A fix tin hats, friend.
1: Quick.
2: Do you believe in that the world is flat? I don't know, eh?
1: Well, that was close. I almost forgot to put it on. I almost had my brain seared with alien information.
0: I've got a good THT today.
1: What's that? Tin Hat Tuesday? Okay, go.
0: On the back of Dr. Carl last week, I asked him, does he have any conspiracy theories that he likes?
3: Yes, the government has lied to us in the past. And so the statement that eat carrots because they're good for your eyes is a false statement. It was started by the British government during the Second World War to cover up the fact that the British military had radar that was small enough to be carried on an aeroplane, not just on the ground, but on an aeroplane. And so to cover it up, they would say, oh, the reason our pilots can find at night the incoming Nazi bombers is because they eat carrots to improve their eyesight. And it was just a lie to cover up the fact they had small airborne radar.
0: That's what I call a good conspiracy.
1: Yeah.
0: That's one I like, a palatable conspiracy.
1: Yeah. Well, it involves carrots.
0: On the back of this. Yes, very good.
1: Thank you.
0: Airplane mode on your phone. When you get on the plane and you're sitting up the front next to the pilot, do you do?
1: I have a gin and tonic.
0: I only
1: turn left.
0: But you put your phone straight onto airplane mode?
1: Yes, I do. Yes, I like to call it aeroplane mode because I'm an Australian.
0: Okay. The reason that's there is not because you might cause the plane to crash. It's to give you a break from the radiation. While you're cruising at 30,000 feet, in the plane, your phone is constantly searching for a signal, searching for towers. While it's doing that search, it emanates more radiation than it would ever do on the ground. Also, you have the radiation from the sun bearing down because you're high up in the atmosphere.
1: I heard it was because then control that the towers can't pick up, so you can't be charged for the usage.
0: That's not true.
1: So why would they hide this information?
0: Because
1: isn't this good health information?
0: It's just easier to explain. Either you explain that, most people just go, yeah, whatever. But if you just say the plane will crash if you don't put it onto airplane mode, people are nervous flyers and they'll put it onto airplane mode. So all it is just sapping your phone battery and possibly pumping more radiation into your body that you don't already need.
1: Okay, thank you, Brendan.
0: Thank you. Gabriel has joined us on 1355-22.
1: Let's put on our tin hats. What have you got for us?
4: How you going, guys?
0: Good, thanks, bro.
4: I believe there's a cure for cancer.
0: Okay.
1: Yeah, what is it?
4: I don't know what it is, but there has to be a cure for cancer. People that have lots of money go past cancer and they get out of it. People like us that don't have much money, there's no cure.
1: So who's doing that?
4: The government.
1: Yeah. Why? Why the Gabriel?
4: Because they make so much money off donations and everything.
0: Mm-hmm.
4: They don't want to let that go.
0: It does seem odd. Gabriel, are you into vaccines?
4: No.
0: Okay. So on one hand, they see this is what we're looking at. In 100 years' time, when they look at chemotherapy, they say, God, back in the 2026, they were using chemotherapy to cure cancer. There's no cure for cancer, to halt cancer.
1: Yeah, but there's new immunotherapies around.
0: Yep.
1: There's lots of stuff that is doing incredible work in the cancer field.
0: But
1: like to think that the hardworking cancer researchers are keeping it to themselves.
0: Yeah. Richard Scollier, for example.
1: Yes.
0: He was at the forefront of this, and they came through breakthrough treatments. But at the same time, you would think that they would have come up with a cure for cancer.
1: He is one of the best-natured human beings. I don't believe for a second information is being withheld.
0: I don't think so either, Gabriel.
1: But thank you, Gabriel. Thank you.
0: And it's an open space here.
1: Oh, please. I just think you don't want good people to be hurt or if you're having treatment, you don't want to feel mistrusting.
0: Well, I've been getting vaccines since I was 6 weeks old.
1: Yeah, but if you're having cancer.
0: I'm now 50.
1: I know, but if you're having cancer treatment, you don't want to think that you're not getting the best that's available, the cutting edge of
0: science. If you want to grind up mung beans and turn it into a poultice and drink it, by all means do it.
1: But the scientists are working for you too. I've got a tin hat theory that's just someone's just emailed us and it involves you, Brendan Jones.
0: Oh, okay. Do you want to?
1: I'll read that to you next.
0: Okay, you've hooked me through. It's Jonesy and Amanda driving you home for Jam Nation.
5: 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Feeling good.

0: Jonesy Demanda driving you home. Affix your tin hats.
1: Do you believe in that the world is flat? I don't know, eh?
0: It's Tin Hat Tuesday.
2: Bring on your conspiracy theories. We're happy to hear them.
0: We are. James has joined us.
2: Hi, James.
3: Hi.
2: Hi, James. How old are you?
3: 12.
2: Okay, yeah. Over to you.
0: I don't believe you, James. I think you're 42.
2: Over to you for your conspiracy theory.
3: I've got this conspiracy theory about aliens.
0: Go on.
2: I'm ready to hear it.
3: You know how the waves are getting bigger each year?
0: The surf, yep.
3: Yep. And the moon's getting closer, making the waves bigger.
2: Yeah, I didn't know that, but interesting.
3: Aliens.
2: What are aliens doing?
3: Pushing the moon on the dark side of the moon closer to Earth.
2: And why are they doing that, you reckon?
3: Probably to explore the Earth.
2: Oh, casual. Are you worried about it?
3: No.
0: No.
2: No.
3: Crazy.
2: No.
0: Okay. He's saying surf's up.
2: James, I love that you called us.
0: James, thank you
2: so much. James.
0: Well, you know.
2: Food for thought.
0: On the dark side of the moon, what can you see there?
2: Wow.
0: Nothing. Just a great Pink Floyd song.
2: I've got one here.
0: An album.
2: I've got one here that was sent to us.
0: And where's Rob? We haven't got Rob.
2: Well, Christian has written, Christian Brown.
0: Yep.
2: Tin Hat Tuesday. This is his theory. Regular contributor Rob is actually a character created by Jonesy to test the extent of Amanda's tolerance of arsehattery. Evidence. Rob is an anagram of Orb, a.k.a. Drake Shannon, a supervillain who rides a specially modified

0: a chopper-style motorcycle sounds like a definite link to me.
1: Mm.
0: Rob, if that's even his real name, sounds like a number of actors from the hit show Fat Pizza and Howzo's.
1: Yeah.
0: Do we know anyone involved with that crew? Brendan Jones is an anagram for Benny Dossé Jr., an Indian butter and lentil dish known for its ability to clear the poop chute in a rapid fashion, likely contributing to the toilet think time required to invent the fantasies espoused by Orb.
1: Right.
0: And finally, you haven't finished, Ryan.
2: All right.
0: Finally, Christian says, only a classically trained actor could deliver these theories without succumbing to the idiocy of it all and repress their mirth.
1: Wow.
0: So, Brendan, is all of this a figment of your imagination? Is Rob a character you have created?
1: Oh, right, yeah, like...
0: Oh, did you not even follow what I just read? I think a super genius would be required. I don't think you're it.
1: Know, it's a bit like Jamie Dunn and Agro.
0: Yeah.
1: Hi, Amanda.
0: Put your hand up, Rob.
1: Well, Rob's not here today.
0: Well, until next week.
1: Well, until next week. If you've got conspiracies, we'd love to hear from you. JonesyandAmanda.com.au. It'll be back again next week. Coming up in the meantime, Instagram is on its way. It's Jonesy and Amanda driving you home for Jam Nation.
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7: For the Mallee and Low Western District today, chance of morning fog, then sunny, 17. Tomorrow, chance of morning fog, then sunny, 17. And Friday, fog, then sunny, 16. Overnight for Sunraysia, a low of a chilly 2.
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11: I'm going to say something that if you're a football or soccer fan would be the worst thing you can say. I wouldn't know Lionel Messi in a police lineup. Would you, Brendan?
12: No.
11: Would you, Ryan?
13: Yeah, he's like the greatest player of all time.
11: Okay, yes.
12: He's got a poster of him on his wall.
11: I know his name and I know who he is.
12: Next to Backstreet Boys.
11: But I but I just wouldn't know him in a police lineup. But I'm aware that I'm on the outer.
12: Yeah, he's a big deal.
11: Of course he's a big deal. I know that.
12: I know he's a big deal.
11: Lots of people are going crazy when they're seeing him at the World Cup. And I saw some footage recently. Ed Sheeran got to talk to his hero, Lionel Messi. He said that he had spent like 4 or 5 minutes chatting to him, telling him how much of a legend he is. They're having a great chat, he said.
12: Mm-hmm.
11: It was just one small problem. He said afterwards, someone quietly pulled Ed aside and said, you know he doesn't speak a word of English. He said, I spoke with him for 3 minutes.
12: Yep.
11: A rep came and said, he doesn't speak English.
12: He knows speaking
11: English. So Messi was smiling, was nodding the whole time just to be polite. And he's probably thinking, I would not know Ed Sheeran in a police lineup. No, I made that bit up. I don't know. But what a gentleman.
12: Mm-hmm.
11: He just stood there smiling.
12: Of course, that's what you
11: knows
12: do.
11: Ed Sheeran's a big deal.
12: You know, it's the way things go.
11: It's the way things go.
12: There's an interesting dilemma as well. I don't know which pigeonhole it fits in, but it's about missing a baby for the World Cup.
11: Or missing the World Cup for a baby.
12: Yeah.
11: Which way would you go? This is a serious situation that's happening with a French, actually I think he's a Belgian player, and lots of people have arced up about it. We'll talk about it next.
12: Instagram is back. You could win possibly $2,000. It's Jonesy and Amanda driving you home for Jam Nation.
0: River 1467.

0: most of the country, most of the world has taken up in the round ball game. I'm on the periphery of it.
1: I wish you'd stop calling it a round ball.
0: You sound like a professional when you say the round ball.
1: No,
0: game.
1: You don't. You sound like a wagon. What's it called? Wagon jumper.
0: Bandwagon jumper.
1: That's the word.
0: That is so me. I'm the bit. My whole life. Is bandwagon.
1: I'm surprised your heels aren't sore from jumping on and off that bandwagon.
0: I love getting on and off the wagon, the bandwagon.
1: Let's talk about this story. Jeremy Doku is in Belgium's World Cup camp.
0: Yep.
1: And he may have to leave the camp for the birth of his son. And some people are being highly critical of that decision.
0: Mm-hmm.
1: For example, a French journalist, she's since been sacked, actually. Her name is France Piron.
0: She's French and her name's France.
1: Her name is French.
0: But she's a French journalist.
1: And her name's French.
0: Oh, I thought it was France.
1: Oh, France, yes, sorry.
0: So do we have a journalist called Australia?
1: No, we have Matilda, probably.
0: Yeah, but not.
1: Anyway, that's beside the point.
0: I find it fascinating.
1: She has savagely criticised Doku.
0: What is she saying?
1: Planning to leave Belgium's World Cup. She has said, you're lucky enough to play in the World Cup. It's an incredible privilege. Hundreds of footballers would do anything to be in your position. That opportunity will never come around again in your life. And this is the bit that's really got to people. She said, you're going to throw it away just to attend your child's birth. It's a moment where the father isn't really needed, which is disgusting. He has a symbolic role. You hold her hand and take a photo and then what?
0: Mm.
1: You're going to miss 10 hours, experience an emotional high and be exhausted afterwards. You can't miss a World Cup. Some people may have gone into debt just to get to the World Cup, maybe sacrificed everything to be there, and you're leaving to cut the umbilical cord.
0: What a reversal of roles.
1: Yeah.
0: This is a woman shaming a man.
1: There is a variety of times a footballer's had this dilemma.
0: Yep.
1: Sometimes the partner will say, play state of origin, go to the Brownlow, do whatever you need to do, be in the grand final, I'm okay.
0: Yeah.
1: But that seems to – this is his decision here. And people have come down really hard on this woman, as I said, to the point where she has been given the flick.
0: Back in the good old days, the dad would say, I'm going down the pub, I'll come back and pick the missus and the baby up.
1: There's two different things now. There's a different expectation, but a different also emotional need for the father to be there. That's his call probably to want to be there.
0: Of course.
1: What would you do, Brendan? World Cup, birth of baby.
0: I don't think I'd go baby. I have to go baby. What's something that really relates to me? Okay, something.
1: Well, say you're allowed. You
0: give me something in my life.
1: Sturgeon. You've been given a chance to do that drive. Haven't you always wanted to drive? Is it called sturgeon, or is that a fish?
0: Sturgeon's a fish. Sturges over there in the Black Hills of Dakota.
1: Yeah. And you've been invited to go there as a VIP.
0: Well, I have been invited.
1: And you pick the example. I don't know.
0: I think I'd have to
1: a date with Sydney Sweeney or at the birth of your baby.
0: As Sydney's producing my child, I'd have to be there.
1: What decision do you think your wife would make?
0: Well,
1: let's think about that for
0: a moment.
1: She'd
0: come to like little baby Sydney.
1: Let's do this as a whip poll, I think.
0: Well, okay, no, but let's just.
1: Oh, don't
0: down.
1: Do this spider business.
0: No.
1: Please.
0: No. Okay, we've got the whip poll. That's an instant snapshot of what the community thinks about any given subject.
1: Yes.
0: Then we've got the pub test, which is a snapshot of what the community thinks about the pub.
1: I think the pub test is people give opinions. This is just yes or no.
0: Then we've got Gemeticate, which is how we feel about social dilemmas, which is one. Gem, where are
2: you? Yeah, well, you mentioned the topic spider yesterday.
0: But the topic spider is
2: just a new segment, but with like...
0: No, it's not a segment. The topic spider is just scaffolding for the show. The topic spider...
1: Let me know when you're finished.
2: Yeah, but I've got like an intro and everything. So it'd be like, Jonesy Demander's topic spider.
1: Spider bait.
2: Yeah.
0: Yeah.
2: Or Jones and Amanda's topic spider.
3: A spooky, scary skeleton shouts startling, shrilly.
1: What's that?
0: I think we're moving away from the sun, Ryan.
2: What do you think?
0: No idea. It's a bad one. I think we go with the whip pole.
1: Let's call it the whip pole, and this is what we're saying.
0: You know what, Ryan?
1: World Cup or baby?
0: World Cup, and this is
1: you're being asked to play in the World Cup.
0: It.
1: It's not that there's probably people who would say they'd even just go and watch the World Cup and not have the baby, see the baby. But World Cup for the play, or the birth of your baby.
0: An instant snapshot of what the community thinks. World Cup or baby?
1: No intro required, Ryan.
0: It's Jonesy Demander driving you home for Jam Nation.
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0: Cheers to those moments in music you just have to crank up. You should be all night long. Better music and more of it.

0: Jonesy and Amanda driving you home. We're talking World Cup. Jeremy Doku, who is the plays for Belgium, he has been criticised by a female French journalist for missing World Cup soccer attend the birth of his son.
1: He may
0: And
1: go.
0: She said, what's the matter with you? This is the world we're living in.
1: Yeah.
0: In the old days, a female would have said, what are you doing? You've got to be there for the birth of your son.
1: Well, in fact, she has said, you're not really needed. This is disgusting.
0: Mm-hmm.
1: The father has a symbolic role. You hold a hand, take a photo, then what? You can't miss a World Cup.
0: You know what? At each of the births of my children, I have had a pivotal role in their delivery, their safe delivery. So much so, on the last one, I pointed out that the umbilical cord was around his neck.
1: So imagine if you
0: And the doctor said to me, the surgeon, because it got to a point, it was one of those little House on the Prairie births, you know, where all the surgeons are around. And I said, cord. We're in the theatre. And the doctor said, good spot, that student there.
1: Wow.
0: And I said, I'm not a student. I'm the father.
1: I am your father.
0: I'm just saying, if I wasn't there,
1: yeah. Who knows what might have happened?
0: Little Dom might not exist anymore.
1: Oh.
0: Might not be gaming in his room right now.
1: I know, but imagine if you had a World Cup trophy on your shelf.
0: Anyway, we're putting it to the whip poll. A whip poll is an instant snapshot of what the community thinks about any given subject. John is in East
1: Hello,
0: Bentley.
1: Hello, John. World Cup or baby?
2: Well, look, I consider myself to be a very level-headed guy, but I am a crazy Collingwood fanatic, and I am a father who was at the birth of his, to see his son. So I would have to say son, hands down, because your son is going to be there for the rest of your life. But a football game, I'm saying it's good for the moment, but how long is a career? 5, 10, 15 years, but the son is there forever.
1: Which is, well, you could look at it the other way and think, well, the kid's always going to be there. How often will
0: John,
1: I get to be in the World Cup?
0: You're playing for Collingwood, okay? It's the grand finals coming up. Your baby is coming. Which one do you choose?
2: I'm going to have to pick a baby. Unfortunately, I'll wait on KO and watch the replay.
0: Right.
2: But
0: you're playing, John.
1: You just don't want to get your wife to wear a pair of stockings and hold
2: it
1: in.
2: But it's a different thing playing locally, all right? So if you're going to miss 4 hours as opposed to flying and being away for 48 hours,
0: okay.
2: That's a whole different ballgame.
1: Right. Well, you've thought this
0: John's
1: through.
0: Put in the commute as well. Good work. John, thank you. That's what men do. Rob's in Taylor's Hill.
1: He's thought about this long and hard. Hello, Rob. Are you choosing World Cup or baby?
3: Baby, if I'd done anything else, I would have been shot, hung, drawn, and quartered.
0: It's true.
1: Yeah.
0: You're exactly right.
1: Mm-hmm.
0: Darren's in Quakers Hill.
1: Darren, World Cup or baby birth?
4: I'd say absolutely baby birth. Me and my wife tried for many years to be able to have kids.
0: Mm-hmm.
4: Unfortunately, we weren't. I would give up absolutely anything, travel absolutely anywhere to be able to see the birth of a son that we're never, or daughter that we're never going to be able to have.
1: Oh, Darren. Oh, you've melted my heart.
0: Yeah, mate.
1: Oh, I'm sorry.
0: Thank you. And Andrew is in Baulkham Hills.
1: All right, let's see how shallow Andrew feels as he answers this now.
0: Yeah,
1: World Cup or baby birth, Andrew?
5: Well, World Cup, hands down.
0: Okay.
1: Thank you, Andrew.
0: So possibly we should have put Darren last. Anyway, that's the whip poll. Thank you for all your calls. Instagram is here. It's Jonesy and Amanda driving you home for Jam Nation.
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4: Jonesy and Amanda's.
0: We're having the time of our lives. We have 10 questions, 60 seconds on the clock. You could pass if you don't know an answer. We'll come back to that question if time permits. You get all the questions right, $1,000.
5: You could make it $2,000 by answering a bonus question, but there is some risk involved because it's double or nothing.
0: Easy peasy, Japanese. Kevin is in Wesley.
5: Hi, Kevin.
6: Yeah. Hello. Hello,
0: how
6: Jonesy.
0: Amanda. How are you? Your man made a fade. You can't say easy peasy Japanese.
5: Children
0: anymore.
5: Are taught to say easy peasy lemon squeezy. If children can learn that, so can you.
0: No, I don't think it's offensive though.
5: Well, that's because you're not Japanese.
0: Well, I know, but okay. Yeah. Well, I just feel that it's not.
5: No,
0: that
5: it doesn't. I like saying it. The end.
0: Just
5: Kevin, let's leave this controversy behind us.
0: Well, we'll pretend that didn't happen,
5: okay, Kevin.
0: Kevin,
5: we'll cut that out in the edit,
0: yeah,
5: Kevin.
0: Yeah, we'll fix that up.
5: There is no edit, sadly. Kevin, we have 10 questions. We have 60 seconds. If you're not sure, say pass. We might have time to come back, okay?
6: Okay.
5: Kevin, good luck because here we go. Here comes question number one. What day is it today?
6: Tuesday.
5: Question two. Finish this. Postman Pat and his black and white...
6: Cat.
5: Question three. Red, blue and yellow are types of... what type of colours?
6: Primary.
5: Question four. What animal is a pearl found in?
6: Oyster.
5: Question five. How many pyramids of Giza are there?
6: Pass.
5: Question six. Mr. Potato Head is a character in which Disney movie?
6: Pass.
5: Question seven. The Birkin is a brand of what accessory?
6: Shoe.
5: Oh, it's a handbag. Unless your wife was telling you to get away.
6: Yes.
0: Shoe.
5: If you could guess, how many pyramids of Giza would you have maybe guessed?
6: Maybe three.
5: Yeah, there are three. And what movie is Mr. Potato Head in?
6: Toy Story.
5: Yes.
6: Okay. Yeah. Wow.
5: Kevin, thank you.
0: It wasn't easy peasy after all.
6: Thanks for it.
5: Kevin, thank you for having a crack at it. We appreciate it.
0: Thank you. If you would like to play Instagram, you can call us anytime. Well, not anytime, but, you know, tomorrow at the same time. Or jonesyandamanda.com.au and you can register to play. How cool is that?
5: Very cool.
0: We'll do it again tomorrow. It's Jonesy and Amanda driving you home for Jam Nation.
7: River 1467.

0: Hello there, it's Jonesy Demanda driving you home this Tuesday afternoon. The Logies are coming up, the nominations are out. Amanda Keller, Bert Newton, best presenter. Bert loved you. Remember, whenever we get Bertie on, he worshipped at the table of you.
1: I would just say that has been an extraordinarily beautiful show to work on. So many people have been moved by that show.
0: Mm-hmm.
1: And to have a nomination for me, a nomination for the show, a nomination for Andrea Lamb as Best New Talent, what a bonus it is on working on that great show.
0: Is this your speech?
1: Yeah, okay, it may as well be. Do you approve?
0: Is that it? Yeah, what about the people?
1: Are you waiting to get a mention?
0: What about the people that got you here today?
1: Who are they?
0: Oh, yeah, just the
1: producers, the production team, everyone who has put that show together. Yes, you're right. I should mention them.
0: Yeah, but, you know, the wheels.
1: Come on.
0: I was just reading here.
1: Do you do it to yourself and to me?
0: Death Cap Mushrooms have been nominated.
1: The mushrooms have?
0: It just popped up in my feed. Death Cap Mushrooms have been nominated. Obviously, the story that happened in
1: I think it was the Stan
0: with the mushroom cook.
1: And they're asking for you to vote for it.
0: Seems odd.
1: How do you weigh what news stories should win?
0: I remember there was one year when the MH, the plane disaster happened, and there was an award for that. Everyone's clapping, eating two varieties of meat while, a lot of people died in that. I don't think they should have those sort of stories as awards, frankly.
1: Or they should be industry
0: voted. No, it should be
1: voted.
0: I just don't.
1: You should not spruik for votes.
0: No, I agree. Someone who's not happy.
1: Who?
0: The K-Dog. Gosh, he's not happy.
1: Why would he be nominated?
0: Well, because Ray Martin Award for Most Popular News or Public Affair Presenter, Ali Langdon.
1: Ali. Why wouldn't he be happy with
0: David
1: Ali?
0: Spears, Carl Stefanovic, Michael Usher, Sarah Arbo, Sarah Ferguson,

0: not one Channel 7 star. As the K-Dog says here.
1: Well, do the voice. Go on. Entertain me. What Lib says at night when Koshy walks in the door.
0: Hey, Lib, you got the chops on. Kosh Dog's coming home. Let's get this straight, TV Week. Popular News or Public Affair presenter nominees for this year's Logies contained both Today
1: Hosts. Breathe. You're going to lose
0: it. But neither Sunrise Hosts. A couple of facts you may have missed. Sunrise has won every single day this year.
1: No, you're not. Come on, you've lost the voice.
0: No, I'm trying to read this and do the voice.
1: Have you not pre-read it?
0: This has been going on for years. If you ever complain, you're seen as a bad sport. But now I'm out of it.
1: That sounds it.
0: Is Koshy out of it? Having a couple of cones. No, he's not. Honestly, WTF. Koshy said that.
1: Wow.
0: I haven't seen Koshy this angry. Remember when Todd McKenney made Koshy's mum cry because he was so
1: mean?
0: She
1: wasn't dancing.
0: No, she was mean on Dancing with the Stars to one of those poor fool dancers. Not me, but one of the dancers.
1: So he's not happy because the Channel 7 presenters
0: aren't
1: included.
0: Yeah, why isn't? Because you look at it. They're really good.
1: Of course they are.
0: Shervo's great. Nat Barr is great.
1: And that show
0: Eddie
1: does
0: Bartholomew's
1: win,
0: good.
1: That show does win the ratings.
0: So why? What's going on? Who's presenting it this year?
1: Channel 7? No, Channel... Which channel? Channel 9.
0: Channel 9.
1: Well, is it? No, it's Channel 7.
0: It's Channel 7. No one knows.
1: Channel 7. It's Channel 7.
0: Are you sure it's going
1: to
0: be on TV?
1: They're sabotaging themselves.
0: It's not going to be like back in the 60s when it was on a cruise ship. Mm. That's when you'd win it.
1: It's Channel 7.
0: Okay. It's not Channel 7.
1: It is Channel 7.
0: Oh, Ryan's, well, just speak, Ryan.
2: Yeah, Channel 7. Okay. Channel 7.
1: Speak, Ryan.
0: Well, why are Channel 7 nominating their own people?
1: Well, I don't know. I don't know how the system works.
0: Oh, okay. Wow.
1: I'm just happy to be
0: Do you want me to work on your speech?
1: Please. And I wonder who you are, don't. Come on. This does not make me comfortable
0: I've got
1: in any way.
0: I need to get Moving Pictures back together just for this song. Yeah.
1: It's very preemptive.
0: Good on you, Amanda. You're always welcome on the Sunrise Family.
3: Righto, you two.
1: Thank you.
3: That's
1: Thank
3: enough.
1: You.
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1: TikTok Tucker is back tomorrow. Remember last week we had the weenie teeny?
0: Oh, that's right, yes.
1: Which was a martini made with hot dogs and it tasted disgusting.
0: It's a little slimy for mine.
1: Let's see how we go.
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8: For the Mallee and Low Western District today, chance of morning fog, then sunny, 17. Tomorrow, chance of morning fog, then sunny, 17. And Friday, fog, then sunny, 16. Overnight for Sunraysia, a low of a chilly 2.
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2: Good morning, Hugh. The mainly today areas of fog and patches of frost this morning, mostly sunny afternoon. Mildura heading for 16, Robinvale and Oyen 17. The lower western patchy fog and frost this morning, mostly sunny afternoon. Wentworth and Pooncarie 17, Broken Hill 14. And for the Riverland, areas of frost, chance of fog this morning, sunny afternoon, Renmark 16. 3-day forecast for Sunraysia tomorrow, partly cloudy 17, Friday partly cloudy 16, and Saturday partly cloudy 17, currently in Mildura 1.
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0: 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It is Breakfast with Dave Burrows and Mondo Rock. Come, said the boy, great to have you company. It is Wednesday morning. We're going to hit the ground running this morning. And police are investigating after a man was found injured on the Murray Valley Highway, Lake Powell, on the 13th of June. Just having a look at the calendar here, the 13th of June was a Saturday, in fact. Passerby located the 32-year-old lying on the road unconscious at about 5 in the morning. On that Saturday morning, he had sustained significant head and lower body injuries. He was transported to hospital in a critical condition, and officers with Victoria Police are yet to determine how the man sustained his injuries. But at this stage, well, they do believe he may have been struck by a vehicle. Investigations into the circumstances are continuing. Officers are asking anyone with information, please come forward. And as always, Crime Stoppers, 1-800-333-000, crimestoppersvic.com.au. Again, that date, Saturday the 13th of June, he was found on the Murray Valley Highway, Lake Powell, about 5 in the morning. So, as always, if you've seen something, say something. We'll open up the community file very, very soon. Up next, some Dire Straits. Good morning.
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2: 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I had my HQ. 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

0: 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Now, don't forget that iHeart lets you put River 1467 in your pocket. Take us everywhere you go. And it does sound better on iHeart from the Community File for Choices Flooring. The floor that you've been searching for, the Millawa Quarries Had a Desert Race 2026, is coming up. Is it really next weekend? It can't be that quick, can it? Surely not. Anyway, look, you can see riders from right around Australia, pretty much. Right around Australia. It is the 3rd through to the 5th. And that is, of course, the Friday, Saturday, Sunday. On the Friday, Quandong Park, sign on and scrutineering from 3. In fact, we'll be out there from 2 for that. That's a great chance to see every single one of the machines and the riders. Fireworks display there as well. Plenty of kids' activities. Saturday is Junior Hatter Race and the Senior Prologue. And the Sunday, the Dirt Flies for the 2026 Hatter Desert Race. And, of course, both of those days at Benuna Road at Collingwood. We've got the details at river1467.com.au. Yes, Hatter. It's on the way, sneaking up very, very quickly.
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That is the Rolling Stones. Now, we've got 10,000 reasons to crank us up today, starting with $10,000 cash. Our 10K cash tracks continue today. All you need to do is listen out for this song. Let's have a little bit of a listen to it, see if you can work this one out. Yes, that is Cheap Trick, The Flame. When you hear Cheap Trick, The Flame, jump on the phone, 5023-1467, as soon as you hear it. And you'll be in the draw to win $10,000, 10K. Our 10K cash tracks back this morning on Sunraysia's own River 1467. On the way, we'll update you with the latest news, sport and weather. Then, of course, we'll have a look around the bounces of Sunraysia. Fuel Watch for professionals, Mildura. This is Bachelor Girl, Buses and Trains.

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1: Good morning with your local news. I'm Andrew Johnston. More than 170 people have already shown their interest in joining the police force through Mildura's Regional Academy. Victoria Police is preparing to hold classes at the new academy from January and is still urging people to put their hands up to become the first recruits. It's the first time people won't have to travel to Melbourne to complete their police training. Police are calling for any footage as they continue to investigate a hit and run near Robinvale. A man was critically injured after a passerby found a 32-year-old lying unconscious on the Murray Valley Highway at Lake Powell in the early hours of June 13. He suffered significant injuries and was taken to hospital in a critical condition. Police officers believe he may have been hit by a vehicle and they're asking anyone with information to come forward. More than 250 locals have provided feedback on Mildura Council's new financial sustainability strategy. The city says the 10-year roadmap will set out how the council manages money, assets and resources to remain financially sustainable. It says the message was clear that residents want the council to focus on essentials, make smarter decisions and ensure every dollar's working as hard as it can. The feedback's being used to finalise the strategy. Votes for the Victorian Top Tourism Town Awards will be closing this Friday. Mildura and Swan Hill are vying for favourite top Victorian town up against the likes of Bendigo, Ballarat and Ocean Grove. OEN is nominated for favourite tiny town. More information can be found on the Victorian Tourism Industry Council website. Drivers who use the Nyah Bridge are being advised it'll be lifted this morning. Murray River Council says it's planning to lift the bridge around 9:30 a.m. with the whole process due to take around 30 minutes to complete. Motorists are being urged to plan their journey accordingly. And that's the latest in local news.
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2: Morning, I'm Bruce Aylin. The Reserve Bank will be keeping an eye on today's inflation figures, with predictions headline inflation will fall as a result of a 15% drop in petrol prices. Chief economist at Beta Shares, David Bassanese, is hopeful the war in the Middle East is just a speed bump on the road to getting inflation back on track.
3: Look, assuming we're close to a deal in Iran, I think we've seen the highs in petrol prices at least, and as a result, I think the highs in inflation. So, I think we're close to the peak.
2: Outgoing British PM Sir Keir Starmer has met with the front runner to take over his job, former Manchester Mayor Andy Burnham. But the newly sworn-in Makerfield MP could have some competition, with at least two Labour ministers also considering their candidacy for Prime Minister. And an Aussie music icon has announced he'll no longer be performing live. Darryl Braithwaite revealing he's unable to comfortably sing anymore, which has taken the joy out of gigging. The 77-year-old behind hits like The Horses, Days Go By and One Summer says it was a difficult call to make and he's loved being part of the industry.
4: Sport for Anne Webster, your member for Mallee, authorised A. Webster Mildura.
2: In sport, Portugal's defeated Uzbekistan 5-0 at the World Cup. England's up next against Ghana. Later, Croatia meets Panama and Colombia faces the Democratic Republic of the Congo. The AFL's put clubs on notice over public criticism of umpiring. The league warning CEOs yesterday that public bashing of tribunal decisions, umpiring or match reviews will result in sanctions. And in the NRL, Storm will be missing Jerome Hughes for the clash against the Sea Eagles on Saturday. He's been ruled out with a hamstring strain. That's the latest in news and sport.
0: 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For Good Deal Tyres, head in today for a totally good deal.
5: All the Mallee today, areas of fog and patches of frost this morning. A mostly sunny afternoon. Mildura heading for 16, Robinvale and Oyen 17. The lower western patchy fog and frost this morning. Mostly sunny afternoon. Wentworth and Pooncarie 17, Broken Hill 14. And for the Riverland, areas of frost, chance of fog this morning. Sunny afternoon, Renmark 16. The 3-day forecast for Sunraysia tomorrow, partly cloudy 17. On Friday, partly cloudy 16 and Saturday. Partly cloudy 17. Currently at 5 past 6 in Mildura 1.
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5: The cheapest unleaded in Sunraysia is 161.5 at Apco on Deakin, Solo on Orange and United on Benetook. 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
5: 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I got this off our website if you want to know more about it straight away, river1467.com.au. We'll check weather around the country this half hour and next, something that's coming up tonight. Basic maintenance for car owners, it's free, and there is child restraint fitting demo as well being done. This is part of Community Road Safe, one of the many things they do in the community to keep us safe on the roads. I'll talk about that next year on River 1467. Right now, girls, just, well, they want to have fun. Cyndi Lauper.

0: girls just want to have fun. That is Cyndi Lauper. It is 6:09 on Razor's Own, River 1467. I'll tell you what, the River 1467 teams get ready to get chilly at Club Merbein on Sunday from midday for their DIY Big Freeze event. Our Damo, Ben and myself, we're all diving into deep freeze to raise funds to fight MND. And they're going to be joined by Tipper and Riley from the Merbein Footy Club, Club Merbein staff, bunch of Club Merbein regulars, and more as well. There's plenty of things happening on Sunday at Club Merbein for this event. Now, the whole idea, let's fight this beast together. The River 1467 team on location at Club Merbein for the DIY Big Freeze event this Sunday afternoon. Looking forward to it. Never done it before. I can tell I'm going to feel it too. Now, look. Maybe you've never worried about maintenance for your car before. Well, I am sure that Community Road Safe Mildura and Davison Ford can help you out, because tonight you get the chance to learn the basics of car maintenance to keep your vehicle safe and roadworthy. 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No, I'll try that again. 6 through to 7:30. 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
0: Let's have a look right around the country today. Sydney, a sunny day, late shower or two, heading for top of 19 today. heading up to Brisbane, mostly sunny and 22. All the way north to Darwin, a sunny day and 32 today. Across in Perth, sunny and 21. All the way down south to Hobart, cloudy and just a top of 11 today. Canberra, morning fog and frost and a top of 15. Down in Melbourne, possible shower and 16, and looking across to Adelaide, a mostly sunny day and a top of 16. Here locally, areas of fog and patches of frost this morning, mostly sunny afternoon, 16 and 17 most areas, Broken Hill a top of 14, and currently at quarter past six in Orrible, it's sitting on 1. Hey, look, throughout the morning, going to be asking this question too. Vegemite, they've announced the arrival of Vegemite Kids, designed for the next generation of happy little Vegemites. Is Vegemite a part of your regular diet? Your children? Your grandchildren? Maybe? Well, I was asking on Facebook yesterday afternoon, so be asking that throughout the day as well, I guess. Right now, John Farnham. Chain Reaction. Great to have your company on this. Yes, Wednesday morning already.

0: say, it is great to have your company on this Wednesday morning. It's 18 past 6 on River 1467, Breakfast with Dave Burris. AI is just about everywhere you turn nowadays, isn't it? And experts, well, they're warning that not only has it changed the way you work, shop and communicate, but also making life easier for cyber criminals. AI, that's right, Australia's top cybersecurity agencies. They've joined forces with intelligent experts from the United States, the United Kingdom, Canada, New Zealand, issuing a fresh warning about the risks linked to rapidly advancing AI technology. So what are they concerned about? Well, first of all, they are concerned that powerful AI tools could soon help criminals carry out cyber attacks faster and more effectively than ever before. Now, that could include creating convincing scams, finding weaknesses in computer systems, targeting businesses on a much larger scale. And experts believe the technology is improving so quickly that organisations need to prepare now rather than waiting for problems to emerge. So what can be done? That's the whole thing. Well, cybersecurity agencies encouraging businesses, especially to strengthen their online security, make sure their systems are up to date. They also say AI can be used as a tool for good, helping organisations spot potential threats before they become serious problems. So what's the bottom line about all this? Well, AI, it's got the potential to bring plenty of benefits, but experts are saying it comes with new risks, and their message is simple. As the technology becomes more powerful, staying protected online is more important than ever. Yes, what's your online protection like, I guess, is the big thing. That's experts coming out, and again, experts from the US, UK, Canada and New Zealand and Australia as well. And they're all coming together and saying, yeah, we should be concerned about this. Yeah, AI could make cybercrime worse. Watch this space, I guess. And that's the whole thing with Aaron Stevens too. He watches this space. Years gone by. Is up next, June 24. The first widely reported UFO sighting was made on this day. Of course, UFOs had been seen before that, but the first widely reported one was on this day. What year do you think that was? Well, we'll be talking about that next.
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9: Hi, turning back the clock on June 24, back to 1947, when the first widely reported UFO sighting was made. Not the first ever sighting, but definitely the first to gain widespread attention. It was in Washington and reported by Kenneth Arnold.
10: We have dutifully reported these things.
9: The first TV Western, Hopalong Cassidy, aired in 1949, paving the way for classic TV Westerns like Rawhide, Maverick, and Bonanza.
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9: The animated classic The Lion King premiered on this day in 1994.
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9: South Africa defeated New Zealand in the final of the 1995 Rugby World Cup. In a historic moment, President Nelson Mandela presented the Webb Ellis Cup.
13: Francois Pienaar and Nelson Mandela is cheering along.
9: And Julia Gillard became Australia's first female Prime Minister in 2010 after the forced resignation of leader Kevin Rudd.
14: Decisions about profound matters of the national interest.
9: To the birthdays, top of the list is Fleetwood Mac drummer and one half of the great band's name, Mick Fleetwood. He's 79. Brilliant Australian athlete Raylene Boyle turns 75.
15: Who ends her career and does magnificently.
9: Hawthorn legend Michael Tuck is 73, still holds the record for playing the most finals and grand finals.
16: That's a good goal kicked by Michael Tuck.
9: Kurt Smith, one half of the hit duo Tears for Fears, is 65 today. Australian cyclist Robbie McEwen is 54.
17: It's just a matter of making it through the stage within the time limit.
9: Aussie Rules first Indigenous player to kick 400 goals, Jeff Farmer, is 49. League great Nate Miles turns 41, played 32 games for Queensland.
18: There's not one game that we go out there, you know, to not get the victory.
9: And one of the greatest footballers in history, Lionel Messi, is 39 today.
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20: 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No warming up in a bullpen or nothing, man.
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0: It is 25 past 6. Now we've got 10,000 reasons to crank us up today. 10,000 reasons to crank us up. 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You've got to be listening out for this song. When you hear Cheap Trick, The Flame, 50234967 is that number you've got to call when you hear it, and you'll be in the draw to win $10,000, our 10K cash tracks. Back this morning here on River 1467. On the way, the Early Bird Challenge is your chance to have a cuppa on us, I think a bit of music trivia for this morning. And news is next, including Emily Minnie is in the Victorian Rural Newsroom, and she's saying there's new restrictions on a popular weedicide, and if you've been on the land here, could be a weedicide that you've used. I know I certainly have over the years, but look, I'll let Emily explain that to you very, very soon. Local news is next. You took the words right out of my mouth. This is Meatloaf, 26 past 7.

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1: Good morning with your local news. I'm Andrew Johnston. Locals wanting to join Victoria Police still have the chance to be the first recruits at Mildura's new regional academy. It'll start holding classes from January and will be the first centre outside of Melbourne for people to complete their training. Force Command says there's already been a strong response for interest, not only from Victoria, but also from New South Wales and South Australia. Another fresh start to the day across Mildura before sunny conditions. The region's also had some fog over recent days, with the SES saying it's a timely reminder visibility can be sufficiently reduced and locals should be driving to suit the conditions. That includes slowing down and using headlights. Mildura is expected to stay in the mid to high teens over coming days. Mildura Council is now finalising its financial sustainability strategy after receiving feedback from residents. It had more than 250 locals have their say through surveys, pop-ups and workshops, wanting the council to focus on the essentials and make smarter choices. The city says this strategy is a 10-year roadmap to manage its money, assets and resources. Community sessions are being held today in Merbein and Redcliffs tomorrow as Mildura Council develops a new arts and culture strategy. Deputy Mayor Helen Healy says it'll help shape the future direction of arts and creativity across the region over coming years.
2: It's really important for the arts and culture sector. This is our moment. And that's really so many more people than they understand. It's all the artists, the dancers, the musicians, the theatre performers, the thousands of people engaged in the arts. And audience members are welcome to have an input into this new strategy.
1: And drivers are being urged to plan their journey if they use the Nyah Bridge. The bridge is set to be lifted this morning around 9:30. Murray River Council says the whole process takes around 30 minutes to complete, all going to plan. And that's the latest in local news.
0: 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River 1467. National news now.
3: Morning, I'm Britt Anglin. France has recorded its hottest day on record as parts of Europe continue to swelter under heatwave conditions. Pissot in the country's southwest reached 44.3 degrees yesterday, while French authorities have confirmed that in the past week, 40 people have drowned while trying to escape the heat. Authorities say there's no evidence that the bird flu has spread to poultry. It comes as another two birds are being tested in Western Australia, one found in Geraldton, the other in Perth, while a pair of dead seabirds located on the South Australian coast are also being looked at. WA Agriculture Minister Jackie Jarvis says they'll share the results as soon as they can.
4: We remain at the surveillance stage of this response. The likely duration of the response cannot be predicted and will be affected by the outcomes of the surveillance and testing as we move forward.
3: And researchers have discovered a new species of spider living in tropical rainforests in far north Queensland. The ballista spider weaves catapult-like traps to capture green tree ants and is believed to be the only spider whose web targets a specific species of prey.
5: Sport for Anne Webster, your member for Mallee, authorised A. Webster Mildura.
3: Moving on to sport now, and Latrell Mitchell is facing another month on the sidelines after suffering his latest injury. Scans have revealed the Rabbitohs suffered a grade 2 calf strain on Monday when he was training to make a return from a back injury. And switching codes, Carlton's Jacob Wiedering is edging closer to a return. The key defender is a chance to be back for the Blues in this weekend's clash with the Eagles. He's been out since round 12 due to a calf injury. And that is the latest in news and sport.
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6: Good morning, I'm Emily Minnie. Farmers will still be able to access a crucial herbicide, but there are new restrictions on its use. Paraquat has been under review since 1997 and has previously been linked to Parkinson's disease. Australian Pesticides and Veterinary Medicines Authority Chief Executive Scott Hansen says dosage will be decreased and safety measures improved.
7: Up to an 80% reduction in dose rates. These are Schedule 7 chemicals. They're very toxic chemicals, need to be handled very carefully. And we can see that increased protection measures for those who are handling and using the chemicals are required to reduce the risk of accidental spills, splashes.
6: The opposition is accusing Australia Post of being deceptive about a plan to close regional offices. A leaked business case shows the organisation plans to relocate 159 country postal services into host retailers like pharmacies and newsagents. The coalition claims Chief Executive Paul Graham deceived a parliamentary hearing last month by failing to mention the plan. National's MP Anne Webster argues the Communications Minister has questions to answer about the issue.
8: The fact that Annika Wells has not got engaged with Australia Post, or maybe she has, we don't know, to ensure that our services in the regions are further downgraded is completely unacceptable.
6: The federal government maintains it is prepared for an outbreak of a deadly strain of avian influenza. Testing has confirmed the H5N1 strain has been found in two wild migratory birds in Western Australia. An investigation is underway to determine if the disease has spread to native wildlife. Environment Minister Murray Watt says the detection is not unexpected.
9: We are the only continent in the world that until now has not had this strain on our shores. And what that has meant is that it has given us time as a country to ensure that we are as well prepared as we possibly can be.
6: Relocations to the regions have hit record levels. New data from the Regional Australia Institute shows a 20% increase in the number of people leaving the city compared to the previous quarter. Chief Executive Liz Ritchie says now is the time to invest in regional communities.
10: Regional Australia could be part of the solution to improve our productivity. So there's a lot to consider here, but unfortunately, we're just not doing the planning and the future-proofing to set us up for this kind of growth and demand that we're seeing in our regions.
6: And the Greens have agreed to support the federal government's tax changes after striking a deal on some measures. Rules for self-managed superannuation funds have been tightened, and the Treasurer will not be able to make changes to the law at his discretion. Prime Minister Anthony Albanese says the legislation strikes the right balance and makes the tax system fairer.
11: My government is defined by what we are in favour of, delivering real change in the national interest, making difficult decisions, but so that Australia can move forward.
6: And that's the state of the country. I'm Emily Minnie. Good morning.
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12: For the Mallee today, areas of fog and patches of frost this morning. Mostly sunny afternoon. Mildura heading for 16. Robert Vale and Ongan 17. The lower western patchy fog and frost this morning. Mostly sunny afternoon. Wentworth and Pooncarry 17. Broken Hill 14. And for the Riverland, areas of frost, chance of fog this morning. Sunny afternoon. Renmark 16. The 3-day forecast for Sunraysia tomorrow. Partly cloudy 17. Friday, partly cloudy 16. And Saturday, partly cloudy 17. Currently at 22 to 7 in Barronga, sitting on 1.
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12: On the way at 10 to 7, we'll open up the community file for choices, flooring the floor that you've been searching for. And I've got to say, too, that let me see. Yes, the Gem and Jewellery Show, the Mildura Gem and Jewellery Show, is sneaking up. It'll be here before you know it. It's a little while off just yet, but we'll talk about that at 10 to 7. Next is the Early Bird Challenge, the chance to have a cuppa on us and Geronimo Labour Hire. And I'm going to be talking about an Aussie music icon. It's going to be a question about an Aussie music icon. Not anything to do with Little River Band, I must say. Mind you, some of his career was at the same time that LRB was

0: River, 1467, your feel-good station. Hang on, help us on its way. That's Little River Band. It is 18 to 7. I'll tell you what, we're busy this weekend. We're out and about. Join me this Saturday, live on location at Harvey Norman, Mildura. The massive end of financial year sale. It's on from now at 9 through until midday. We'll be down there. And if you head on down to Harvey Norman, Mildura, well, first of all, you'll be able to score yourself a bargain. But here's the best part. Here's the best part. Every purchase puts you in the draw to win a Massport 6-burner barbecue worth $1,200. Furniture, electrical, bedding, computers, buy anything, and you could be cooking in style this summer. Harvey Norman, Mildura, this Saturday. Looking forward to getting out there. Every time I go out to Harvey Norman for the end of financial year sales, I always grab myself a bargain. Hey, look, don't miss out. And again, you get the chance to win that 6-burner barbecue, the Massport 6-burner barbecue worth $1,200. Now, speaking of having a bit of a win, no muss, no fuss, not confusing at all. Just have a cuppa on us. That's what I'm saying. I want to know, who is this Aussie music legend? Have a bit of a listen to some of this music. First of all, his debut single as a solo artist. You're my world, you're my, and then from the late 80s, early 90s. Okay, so tell us, who is that Aussie music legend? 5023 1467. 5023 1467. Who is that Aussie music legend? And he's in the news. He's in the news at the moment.
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1: 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It's the Early Bird Challenge on River 1467. For Geronimo Labour Hire. Jobs, people, progress. That's Geronimo.
7: See, the thing is with the Early Bird Challenge, sometimes we make it too easy and that means, oh no, there'll be someone else will get in before me here. So thanks to the team at Geronimo Labour Hire. I want to know, who is the Aussie music legend? I'm going to play some music from him again. And see if you can work this out. First caller through 50-23-1467. Your chance to have a cup on us. It's as simple as that. That was his first solo hit. This one's from the late 80s. And this one's from the early 90s. Riding on the horses, 50-23-1467. Does that mean I get to keep the voucher for myself this morning? I guess that I am keeping the voucher for myself this morning. It was the lead singer of Sherbet, pretty much right the way through, 1970 to 84, and then plenty of subsequent reunions. No, look, honestly, it's going to go off. It's got to go off. So, look, we'll grab that phone line. Good morning. Who's this?
8: Good morning. It's Margo.
7: Hello, Margo. Where are you calling from?
8: I'm in Mildura.
7: Okay, Margo from Mildura. What was the name of that Aussie music legend?
8: That's Darryl Braithwaite.
7: Yes, of course it is. Now, do you know why he's in the news at the moment, though?
8: Yes, I do. He decided to step back from doing his live gigs. I believe it's possibly something to do with his voice.
7: Yeah.
8: I'm not absolutely sure about that bit, but I do know that he's stepping back.
7: Yeah, look, he's saying that he's just finding it difficult. But, I mean, he's, what, 74 or 75 or something?
8: Yeah.
7: Something like that. So, he's had issues in regard to, you know, how long he's been running in the industry. Nearly 60 years. I think it's 58 years or something like that. He was inducted into the ARIA Hall of Fame in 2017 as a solo artist and also as a band member of Sherbet, I do believe. But look, stay on the line and I'll grab some detail. Actually, before I let you go, I'm going to ask this question of you completely out of left field. Vegemite. Is it part of your regular diet, or your children, or your grandchildren, or something like that? Anyone use Vegemite in your family?
8: Vegemite on toast, Vegemite on crumpets. I love Vegemite on
7: not the first time I've heard that. Actually, it's not too bad. It's not too bad at all. I tell you what, they've brought out this thing for the kids, Vegemite Kids, to make sure that the happy little Vegemites continue into the next generations, which is great. Just stay on the line there and I'll grab some details. That was the Early Bird Challenge for this morning. And again, thanks to Geronimo Labour Hire. Probably should get to a little bit of music, shouldn't I? Just looking at the clock, it's coming up to 10 to 7. Whitesnake, here I go again, running my mouth off and just running on the rest of it. But I hope you're going well on this Wednesday morning. It's Dave with you through until 8:30.

0: October 1467, your feel-good station. There's Whitesnake. It is 7 to 7 on Breakfast with Dave Burrows. I've got to say, too, I was just on the phone to Margot. Didn't realise who Margot was who rang up for the early bird challenge just there. I used to work with her husband. I'd like to say it's about 100 years ago, but I'll tell you this, it is probably 30 years ago that I used to work with him. But anyway, the connections you make when you just randomly answer the phone on a Wednesday morning. Hey, look, don't forget to get your local news for free too now at our website, river1467.com.au. And while you're there, have a look at the community file coming up on the 5th of September, the 5th and 6th, as a matter of fact. I think that's the Father's Day weekend. Sure, it's the Father's Day weekend. The Mildura and District Gem and Jewellery Club presenting the Mildura Gem and Jewellery Show. Yes, now it's out at the Masonic Centre at 15th Street on Rimple there. And, oh, wow, it's just from crystals to fossils to jewellery, competitions for the kids. There is all sorts of things. There's major raffle, door prize, hourly free raffles, kids quiz, something for everyone at the Sunraising Masonic Lodge. 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
7: It's getting up there, $125, thanks to the team at Simmons Scrap Metal. 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And now, look, you know we've got 10,000 reasons to crank us up today, right? Starting with $10,000 cash. Now, 10K cash tracks. What you got to do is be listening out for this song right here. That song, jump on the phone, 5023 1467. It could even be the next half hour. It might not be, but it could be. New sport and weather's on the way. Robert Palmer, UB40. I'll be your baby tonight.

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2: Good morning with your local news. I'm Andrew Johnston. Police are again calling for the public's help as they investigate a hit run near Robinvale. A 32-year-old man was found lying unconscious on the Murray Valley Highway in Loke Powell early on June 13 and was taken to hospital in a critical condition. Officers are still investigating how he was injured but believe he was hit by a vehicle. Anyone with any information or dash cam footage is being urged to call Crime Stoppers 1-800-333-000. With cold starts to the day and fog hanging around some mornings, drivers are being urged to stick to the conditions on the roads. The city's dropped 2 degrees this morning, but it'll be a sunny one with a top of 16. The local SES says with fog settling in at times, it's important to slow down and allow extra time and use headlights for other motorists to see you. Only a few days left for locals to have a vote in the Victorian top tourism town. Mildura is up for top Victorian town along with Swan Hill. Oyen is one of the nominees for favourite tiny town with votes closing on Friday. Locals wanting to vote can head to the Tourism Industry Council website. Mildura Council is still after feedback on its arts and culture strategy. Deputy Mayor Helen Healy says it's important for the sector to provide feedback on the future direction of creativity and culture over the next 5 years.
3: How Council supports resources, arts and culture across the whole municipality. And people can go online as well to do a submission or a survey.
2: Locals are being assured they can still access the Australian Inland Botanic Gardens. Wentworth Mayor Daniel Linklater says there are roadworks happening on River Road.
4: You just continue on out the Silver City Highway and turn left into Baronga Hill Road and then straight into the gardens. And of course they're featured in this quarter's edition, in the winter edition of Mildura Living magazine.
2: And that's the latest in local news.
1: Swine and dine at Hog's Breath Cafe. Much more than a family steakhouse. River 1467. National news now.
5: Morning, I'm Britt Aylin. More than 150 Australian native bird species have been flagged as at very high risk of extinction or major decline if they contract the deadly H5N1 bird flu strain. According to the federal government, the black swan, fairy tern and the swift parrot are among the most susceptible. While a number of mammal species have also been identified as very high risk, including the Tasmanian devil and the eastern quoll. Headline inflation is expected to tick down when the latest figures are released today, but annual year-on-year inflation is predicted to be higher at around 4.3%. Chief economist at Beta Shares, David Bassanese, says our inflation woes are not yet won.
6: Petrol prices are coming down, but underlying inflation in Australia, when you strip out petrol prices, is still fairly sticky.
5: And in overseas news, American Today Show host Savannah Guthrie has made a fresh plea for information over the disappearance of her mum, Nancy. It's amid revelations the family received a ransom note claiming that the 84-year-old was dead.
7: Sport for Anne Webster, your member for Mallee, authorised A. Webster Mildura.
5: Turning to sport now, and Carlton's Jacob Wietering is edging closer to a return. The key defender is a chance to be back for the Blues in this weekend's clash with the Eagles. He's been out since round 12 due to a calf injury. And in the NRL, the Dolphins' Herbie Farnworth says he's happy at Redcliffe, despite reports of an offer from the Roosters once his current contract ends next year.
8: I'm just focused on winning the competition here. I'm signing here this year and next year, so I've not had any thoughts on leaving or anything like that.
5: And that's the latest in news and sport.
1: River 1467 weather. For Good Deal Tyres, keeping the wheels of Sunraysia rotating for over 35 years.
9: All the mainly today, areas of fog and patches of frost this morning. Mostly sunny afternoon. Mildura Hennick for 16, Robinvale and Oyen 17. The lower western patchy fog and frost this morning. Mostly sunny afternoon. Wentworth and Pooncarie 17, Broken Hill 14. And for the Riverland, areas of frost, chance of fog this morning. Sunny afternoon, Renmark 16. The 3-day forecast for Sunraysia tomorrow, partly cloudy. 17 Friday, partly cloudy 16, and Saturday partly cloudy 17. Currently at 7:06 in Mildura, sitting on 1.
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9: On the way, we'll open the celebration book. It is June 24. 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Now, also on the way, we'll check in with the virtual river runner as we always do. And next, a bit of Facebook feedback. As Vegemite's announced the arrival of Vegemite Kids, which is designed for the next generation of happy little Vegemites, I was asking on Facebook yesterday, is Vegemite a part of your regular diet? Your children, maybe. Maybe your grandchildren. Vegemite. It's in the news. We'll be talking about it next. In fact, we'll be having a look at what you said about Vegemite next.

0: River 1467, your feel-good station, staying alive. That is the Bee Gees. It is 10 past 7, Grand Deputy Company, on this Wednesday morning. Hey, look, SFNL round 12 match of the day this week. There's a Ripple taking on Merbein at Hatchelwood Oval. Merbein's going to be keen to stay with Mildura on points at the top of the ladder, but, well, a Ripple starting to hit their straps. So, look, all the details and all the action from 2 on Saturday for the Gateway, the G, the place to be. River 1467, live footy, local voices, big moments. That's what we're promising in 2026, and we're delivering that as well. Now, I was asking about Vegemite yesterday because it's in the news. It's announced the arrival of Vegemite Kids, designed for the next generation of happy little Vegemites. Apparently, it's on supermarket shelves now. And I was asking, Vegemite, is it a part of your regular diet? Maybe your children, maybe your grandchildren? And some of the answers that I got, first of all, Chris, every morning, lay it on thick, slap cheese on top, breakfast of champions, stops baldness too. Oh, Chris, I think he's saying that I haven't been having my Vegemite. I'm pretty sure that's what Chris is saying. Catherine said, really enjoy Vegemite on toast. Yep. John, I'm a happy little Vegemite, Dave. Chris said, eat it by the spoonful, teaspoonful sometimes. Emmy, yes, my son loves it. CJ, definitely mine. Renee, yes, sometimes. Jennifer, yes. Linda said, love Vegemite, the thicker the better. Well, everyone's saying yes to Vegemite. What about the other side of it? Is Vegemite a part of your regular diet, your children, your grandchildren? Who in your family has Vegemite? Get involved in the conversation. Find us on Facebook. Tell us if you're a happy little Vegemite.
1: 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Like the man I'm calling King Richard, the foreman. Legendary signwriter, Cyclone. Looking after flooring, Keegan. 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And what about Dennis Scott, our celebrity TV landscaper? And what does every great Aussie pub need? 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What about Shannon Knoll? So much work has already been done, but the clock is ticking. Only 1 week until the grand reopening. See the reno on the Christian O'Connell socials.
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0: River 1467, your feel good station, 19 past 7. Now, I've got Martin from Mildura on the line. Hopefully, I've still got Martin from Mildura on the line. Good morning to you.
1: Good morning. How are you going?
0: Very, very good. Now, you did hear Cheap Trick, the flame right there, and jumped on the phone straight away. Looks like you want $10,000.
1: Oh. Thank you.
0: Yeah, it would be very nice, wouldn't it? It certainly would be nice. Well, I've got to say congratulations. You've scored a place on our 10K Cash Track standby list. So you'll have to keep your phone handy on Monday. Someone will be winning 10 grand and it could be you.
1: Right, that's okay, yep.
0: Yeah, that would be very, very nice. Hey, look, got to ask you, Martin, too, while I've got you on the phone. Are you a happy little Vegemite? Do you partake in Vegemite?
1: Well, as a little boy, I used to come home and my mum used to get me a wheat packet, put butter and Vegemite on it.
0: Yeah, that makes sense. I understand exactly what you're saying. I can remember, well, actually, I think I just had the Vegemite without the butter. I think it was just the Vegemite.
1: We were spoiled. We had butter on ours.
0: There you go. Look at that trip down memory lane. I hadn't thought about that for years, but yes, I've definitely did that.
1: I'm going back about 55 years ago.
0: Well, yeah, I might be going back somewhere similar to that myself, Martin. Look, let's leave it there. You're in the draw. We'll just leave it there, shall we? Let's not go back too far. Thanks, Martin, and congratulations.
1: Thank you. Have a good day.
0: And you too, Martin from Mildura, yes. You a happy little Vegemite?
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0: Coming out of the Celebration Book today, Terry Welsh is celebrating a birthday today. Now, actually, he's getting close to my age as well. Stop and think about it. Terry's celebrating along with musician Mick Fleetwood. Part of Fleetwood Mac, part of the name from Fleetwood Mac. Mick Fleetwood is 79 today. Hawthorn legend Michael Tuck turning 73 today. And footballer Lionel Messi, I think he just broke a record, didn't he? Lionel Messi, 39 today. Look, if you're celebrating today, well, congratulations to you too. We'll open the celebration book again tomorrow morning at around the same time. And, got a chance to win the hot pastry platter or cup and slice for two. It's all thanks to Banjo's, just down the street from us, corner of 9th and the Mall.
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0: 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Up for grabs this month thanks to Harvey Norman, Mildura Corner 15th, and Eddie Wander. I am excited about getting out there on Saturday too, because the end of financial year sales and the chance to give away a $1,200 barbecue. Why wouldn't I want to go out to Harvey Norman this weekend? Well, up for grabs for the month of June is the Harvey Norman Manchester Bundle. The whole idea, to keep you warm this winter, there's got to be about $1,000 worth here. The Matilda Walmart Gold Label Superloft Queen Queen Quilt. Also a couple of beautiful pillows. A fitted wool electric blanket. Now, that does include plenty of details and plenty of features. Machine washable, removable remotes, zoned heating, multiple heat settings, timers to get warm and comfortable before bed, various silk touch bathrobes. There is one small, medium, and there is three large, extra large, silky smooth and soft to the touch, and a flannelette queen sheet set as well. Ideal for keeping you warm this winter. 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Name the business and the photo, and you fill out the form. It's as simple as that. We like to make it simple here at River 1467. It's Aretha Franklin.

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Now, the River 1467 team is getting ready to get chilly at Club Mervine this Sunday for the DIY Big Freeze event. We're out there from midday. In fact, Damo, Ben and myself, we're all diving into the deep freeze to raise funds for Fight MND. We'll be joined by Tipper and Riley from the Mervine Football Netball Club, Club Mervine staff, bunch of Club Mervine regulars, and much, much more. There's plenty of things happening out there too, plenty of other things happening. Let's fight this beast together. Sunday from midday, Club Mervine. We'll be on location. Love to have your company out there. Certainly would, and we'll be broadcasting from there too. So if you can't make it out there, we'll bring you all the action. I'm not really good because we're all going into the ice bath at the same time. I'll find out on Sunday what it's all about. We've got Reverse the Verse on the way. That means the latest in news, sport, and weather is next. This is Crowded House.

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1: Good morning with your local news. I'm Andrew Johnston. Locals wanting to join Victoria Police still have the chance to be a part of the first group of recruits to go into the new regional academy in Mildura. Those classes are set to start in January and will be the first time that people can train for Victoria Police outside of Melbourne. Force Command says there's already been a very strong response in terms of interest, not only from within Victoria, but also from areas of New South Wales and South Australia. Police are calling for anyone who may have footage of a hit and run in Robinvale to come forward. A man was critically injured after a passerby found a 32-year-old unconscious on the Murray Valley Highway at Lake Powell in the early hours of June 13. He suffered significant injuries as a result of the incident and was taken to hospital in a critical condition. Officers believe it was possible that he was hit by a vehicle. They're asking anyone with information to come forward. Running out of time to vote for the Victorian Top Tourism Town Awards. Mildura up for the Top Victorian Town, with Swan Hill also in that area of the competition. OEN up for the Favourite Tiny Town. Votes for the awards close on Friday. If you want more information, you can head to the Tourism Industry Council website. Community sessions being held in Merbein today and Redcliffs tomorrow for Mildura Council developing a new arts and culture strategy. Helen Healy, the Deputy Mayor of the town, says it'll help shape the future of the arts sector across our region.
2: It's really important for the arts and culture sector. This is our moment. And that's really so many more people than they understand. It's all the artists, the dancers, the musicians, the theatre performers, the thousands of people engaged in the arts. And audience members are welcome to have an input into this new strategy.
1: And if you use the Nyah Bridge, you're being advised to be prepared this morning. Murray River Council saying they will be lifting the bridge at 9:30. That's supposed to take around 30 minutes. So if you are driving through there, you're being urged to plan ahead. And that's the latest in local news.
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3: Morning, I'm Britt Allen. 40 people have drowned in France in the past week as Europe swelters under heatwave conditions. The country's experienced its hottest day on record, with temperatures soaring past 40 degrees. The heat so severe, the Eiffel Tower was forced to close. While Antonio Guterres from the World Health Organization is calling on global leaders to help in the fight against climate change.
4: The hottest day of the year, with higher temperatures to come. London isn't just calling, it's cooking.
3: WA's iconic black swans could face extinction or major decline if they contract the deadly H5 bird flu strain, according to federal authorities. They're among more than 150 Australian native bird species flagged as very high risk. The western hooded plover, shy albatross and orange-bellied parrot also made the list. And the United States insists Iran has agreed to allow UN inspections of its nuclear sites. That's despite Tehran pushing back on the claim, declaring that no such visits have been scheduled.
5: Sport for Ann Webster, your member for Mallee, authorised A. Webster Mildura.
3: In sport, Latrell Mitchell's facing another month on the sidelines after suffering his latest injury. Scans revealing the Rabbitohs suffered a grade 2 calf strain on Monday when he was training to make a return from a back injury. The AFL's put clubs on notice over public criticism of umpiring. The league warning CEOs yesterday that public bashing of tribunal decisions, umpiring or match reviews will result in sanctions. And the Aussie women have won their T20 World Cup clash with Pakistan by 113 runs. That's the latest in news and sport.
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6: For the mainland today, areas of fog and patches of frost this morning, mostly sunny afternoon. Mildura heading for 16, Robert Vale and Ogan 17. The lower western, patchy fog and frost this morning, mostly sunny afternoon. Wentworth and Pooncarie 17, Broken Hill 14. And for the Riverland, areas of frost, chance of fog this morning, sunny this afternoon. Renmark 16. The 3-day forecast for Sunraysia tomorrow, partly cloudy 17. Friday, partly cloudy 16, and Saturday partly cloudy, a top of 17, currently at 24 to 8. It's sitting on zero.
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6: On the way, we will open up the community file for Choices Flooring, the floor that you've been searching for. We'll do that at 10 to 8. Next is your chance to go into the draw. $100 voucher for grabs at the end of the week, thanks to the team at Harvey Norman, Mildura Corner, 15th and Eddie Wonder. Reverse the verse. It's a simple idea. Work out the song being played in reverse and be the first caller through. So have a listen and see how you go. Oh, I don't know, maybe that one's too easy. 5023 1467. 5023 1467. Reverse the verse next.

0: 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Reverse the verse.
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2: All right, let's listen to the song in reverse again, see if you got this worked out. Five zero two three 1467 is that number. Mind you, I've got Ian on line, Ian from Mildura, and a bit of an easy one this morning. Ian, you were quick on the phone.
3: Yeah, it was quick. Yeah, I was quick this morning.
2: So tell me, what is it though?
3: That's Queen Crazy Little Thing Called Love.
2: Now, you might have been quick, but does that mean you're... Oh, actually, no, I can't even, honestly. Yeah, of course it was. It was very, very easy one. $100 voucher at the end of the week. It could be yours. Hey, look, I was just asking you off air, and I just realised when I put you on hold there to go to air. Are you a happy little Vegemite? Because obviously if I ate a bit more Vegemite, maybe my throat wouldn't sound like this.
3: Yeah, I do. Yeah, I do a Vegemite, and there's a new one out for ones who want less salt.
2: Yes, yes, very, very true. In fact, the Vegemite Kids is less salt as well. So looking for a new generation of happy little Vegemites. So you would class yourself as a happy little Vegemite then, Ian?
3: Yeah, I've been having it for quite a few years. I think even my younger sister probably has it all the time.
2: Yeah, well, there you go. Look at that. See, it's still popular. Ian, you're in the draw. $100 could be yours at the end of the week, thanks to Harvey Norman and Mildura. What's a $100 voucher for Harvey Norman and Mildura? Reverse the verse back again tomorrow morning around the same time.
0: The River 1467 team is bracing for the chill this Sunday. 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

0: 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Sounds better on iHeart as well. Now, joining me on the phone is Tresna Martin from Community Road Safe Mildura. First of all, Tresna, good morning. Been a while.
1: Good morning, and I'm glad you're feeling a bit better.
0: Yeah, I'm sounding terrible still. No, sounding heaps better even than what I did first thing on Monday morning. Look, basic car maintenance event tonight.
1: Oh, sorry, hang on. You just dropped out.
0: It's just dropped out. We'll see. We'll see if we've still got Tresna there. Tresna, yep. Still there? Nope. Looks like we might have lost Tresna.
1: Oh, I.
0: Yeah, Tresna, you there?
1: Yes, I'm here.
0: Oh, there you go. Look at that. Hey, look, you've got this basic car maintenance event on tonight.
1: Yes, we're very excited. We've teamed up with Davison Ford, and we're having a free car maintenance session. We're going to go through all sorts of things like changing tyres, what sort of things you can check for yourself, things like, you know, your windscreen wiper fluid, your windscreen wipers, checking your tyres for wear, all of those sorts of things. And we're also having someone from StrapSafe coming in, and she's going to talk about child restraint fittings too.
0: Very, very important. Even a bit of a demonstration when it comes to child restraint fitting.
1: Yes.
0: Beautiful. Hey, look, anyone who wants to go along, questions about it, will there be a Q&A session?
1: Oh, definitely. Definitely. they'll actually be hands-on, so you can get to change a tyre yourself if you want to.
0: Really?
1: Yeah, do things for yourself. They'll have their courtesy cars or demo cars, and it's undercover, so it won't be too cold. It'll be in their workshop on Etty Wonder Avenue.
0: Beautiful.
1: And yeah, it'll be an hour and a half session. And
0: it starts from 6, doesn't it, Tresna?
1: It starts from 6 to 7.30.
0: Beautiful. Hey, look, these sorts of things, very, very important too, because so many people drive and... Well, it's almost like they're embarrassed. They don't know anything about their car, but there's nothing to be embarrassed about, is there?
1: Oh, no, not at all. Not at all. You know, we used to grow up learning all about our cars, but nowadays we just sort of just get in them and don't know what to check. And even things like checking, you know, your headlights and your taillights. People don't know how to check the taillights because once they're in the car, how can they see the taillights?
0: That's exactly right. Actually, I should go along just for that very reason because I do question that from time to time. Use a mirror, actually, is the way I do it. But anyway, we won't go there any further with the brake light.

0: the link there, which goes to Eventbrite and tickets.
1: Now, actually, what I've done is I've actually put it up on our news service. So even more importantly, head to the news service. And look, if you want more details, Community Road Safe Mildura, look for it on Facebook.
0: Absolutely.
1: Love it. And how is it working with the Davis and Ford team? You'd be looking forward to it tonight, won't you? A little bit of fun?
0: Oh, yeah, very, very much looking forward to it. They're going to have a few stations, so it's not like 20 people around one car. They're actually going to have about four or five cars and have stations and show you. So it's very personalised.
1: Yeah, very, very good. I like the idea of checking the fluids too, because I don't always do that as often as I should, to be honest. I hang my head and I grew up on a farm and turned down uni to stay on the farm, and I still don't do that.
0: Oh, no.
1: Yeah, no, it's... honestly, I get there, though. I haven't damaged a vehicle, but I'm getting better at it. We'll stick with that. I'm getting better at it. But, look, Tresna, thank you very much for your time this morning, and have a bit of fun tonight as well.
0: Thank you so much.
1: Always a pleasure. Tresna Martin from Community Road Safe Mildura. Basic car maintenance event tonight. 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And more details, you can go to Eventbrite. 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The details are on the news service there. Or have a look for Community Road Safe Mildura on Facebook and just get in contact with Tresna directly there. Simple as that. Now, in a couple of minutes, going to check in with a lucky $5 note because there's $125 there. Might as well go to someone. Could be you. Get your wallet out, get your purse out. We'll check the lucky $5 note next.
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1: 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Now, I've been talking about this right the way through today and yesterday as well. Myself and the River 1467 team will be live on location at Harvey Norman, Mildura, for the massive end of financial year sale this Saturday. From 9 through to midday, head on down, score yourself a bargain, and here's the best part right here. Every purchase puts you in the draw to win a Massport 6 burner barbecue worth $1,200. Furniture, electrical, bedding, computers. 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It's about as easy as that. Harvey Norman, Mildura. We'll be there this Saturday. News, sport and weather is next.

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1: Morning with your local news. I'm Andrew Johnston. Police are calling for more assistance from the community as they investigate a hit run near Robinville. The 32-year-old man was found lying unconscious on the Murray Valley Highway back on June 13 near Lake Powell. He was taken to hospital in a critical condition. Officers are investigating how he was injured but believe he was hit by a vehicle. Anyone with information or dash cam footage is being urged to call Crime Stoppers on 1-800-333-000. Another fresh start to the day across our region today, though it is going to get a little bit sunnier later on. The region's having some fog in recent days, and the SES says that's an important reminder that visibility can be significantly reduced and locals should be driving to suit the conditions. That includes slowing down and using your headlights when out on the roads. Mildura is expected to stay in the mid to high teens over coming days. Council's currently finalising the financial sustainability strategy after residents gave their feedback. It's had more than 250 locals give their opinions through surveys, pop-ups and a workshop, and they want the council to focus on the essentials as well as making smarter choices with money. The city says that strategy will be a 10-year roadmap to manage money, assets and resources. Meanwhile, council is also looking for feedback on its arts and culture strategy. Deputy Mayor Helen Healy says it's important that the sector is giving its feedback to council in order to build the direction of creativity and culture for the next 5 years.
2: How council supports resources, arts and culture across the whole municipality. And people can go online as well to do a submission or a survey.
1: Drivers being urged to plan their journey if they're users of the Nyah Bridge. That's set to be lifted around 9:30 this morning. Murray River Council says it should only take around 30 minutes to be completed as long as all goes to plan. And that's the latest in local news.
0: Sunraysia Bread and Butter Bakery. Two locations, Deakin Avenue and Irimpel. River 1467. National news now.
3: Britt Aylin. Savannah Guthrie has made a fresh plea for information over the disappearance of her mum, Nancy. Amid revelations, the family had received a ransom note claiming the 84-year-old was dead. The Aussie-born host of America's Today show says they're desperate for answers.
4: We cannot be at peace. So no matter how much I try to come out here every day and smile and find that joy, and I will, I promise I will. 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
3: More than 150 Australian native bird species have been flagged as at very high risk of extinction or major decline if they contract the deadly H5N1 bird flu strain. According to the federal government, the black swan, fairy tern and swift parrot are among the most susceptible. And a major review's found no proven fertility benefits to most IVF add-ons, despite thousands of dollars being charged by clinics. The Melbourne Uni research says extras such as steroids, plasma injections and acupuncture aren't proven to boost the odds of success.
5: Sport for Anne Webster, your member for Mallee, authorise A. Webster Mildura.
3: In sports and food for thought for Dean Solomon, if he's keen on applying for the Bombers' full-time coaching role. Fox Footy reports he was the last-placed candidate when he applied for that gig back in 2022. And in NRL, Brisbane's Corey Pakes is backing the decision to re-sign veteran Ben Hunt for another season, despite former legend Corey Parker saying at 37 he'll be too old.
6: He brings so much to this group in terms of leadership, and for a bloke that's played that many games, you know, it's great to have him around.
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7: The Mallee today, areas of fog and patches of frost this morning, mostly sunny afternoon. Mildura heading for 16, Robin Vale and Oyen 17. The lower western patchy fog and frost this morning, mostly sunny afternoon. Wentworth and Pooncarie 17, Broken Hill 14. And for the Riverland, areas of frost, chance of fog this morning, sunny afternoon, Renmark 16. The 3-day forecast for Sunraysia tomorrow, partly cloudy 17, Friday partly cloudy 16, and Saturday partly cloudy, a top of 17. Currently at 8:05 in Mildura, still sitting down on zero.
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7: 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Thanks to the Houston Club Resort. You can listen to the sound on our website, of course. Also, member for Mildura, Jade Benham. Going to have a chat to Jade this half hour. And next, the RACV is calling for home securities, for home security rebate to help Victorians feel safer at home. Yes, I think we'd all like that. We'd like to feel safer at home. Anyway, we'll delve into that next year on River 1467. Men at Work, coming from a land down.

0: 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It is 8:09 on breakfast. Great to have you company today with you through until 8:30. And, of course, this weekend, round 12, is it? St. Rosie Football Netball League. A match of the day for us, Arimple taking on Merbein at Henshelwood Oval. Merbein going to be keen to stay with Mulgrew on points at the top of the ladder, but Arimple, they're starting to hit their straps for 2026. We've got all the action from 2 on Saturday afternoon for the Sunraysia Football Netball League. It's for the Gateway, the G, the place to be, River 1467, live footy, local voices, and big moments in 2026. Now, look, I get it. I get it when it comes to crime and the rest of it. The RACV is calling on the Victorian government to introduce a $500 home safety and security rebate to help households improve their home security and feel safer when they're where they live. Now, their home safety pulse, the RACV's home safety pulse, was released in April. It showed a growing sense of unease among Victorians, revealing that 1 in 5 Victorians do not feel safe in their home, while around 1 in 3 feel less safe than they did 12 months ago. And community perceptions of safety are not misplaced, according to the RACV, because new data from the Victorian Crime Statistics Agency shows more than 26,000 home burglaries recorded in the year to March. That's sitting 25% above the 2021 levels. So definitely increasing. And that's, what, 5 years ago. RACV's Home Safety Pulse surveyed more than 5,000 Victorians across metropolitan regional areas and captured how safe people feel in the home, what influences those feelings, and what support is needed to improve safety. Have a bit of a think about it. A $500 home safety and security rebate, would that help you out? Well, the RACV is pushing the Victorian government on it. And speaking of a dollar or two, $805 towards your home security might help. That's what the secret sound is worth, thanks to the Houston Club Resort. Have a listen. 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
0: All right, let's have another listen to that sound, see if you can work this out. I do have Phyllis on the line. Good morning to you.
11: Morning.
0: What do you think? What do you think that sound is?
11: I've got a couple of ideas. Is one of them sucking up a straw?
0: It is not. And because I feel generous, I'm going to give you a second go.
11: Thanks. Or is it either releasing or like a soda stream?
0: It is no, it's not a soda stream either. Before you go, though, I've got to ask. Vegemite.
11: Thanks.
0: No. Looks like they're gone. Oh, okay, then. Fine. Fair, cool. 5023 1467 is that number. 5023 1467. That's the sound, and we'll grab another call and we'll see how we go. Good morning, Secret Sound. Who's this?
12: Hello, it's Karen.
0: Hello, Karen. Where are you calling from?
12: Cabarita,
0: Karen. $805. What do you think the sound is?
12: Is it laying bricks or render?
0: It is laying bricks. No.
12: With a trowel.
0: It is definitely not. It sounds like work, seriously. Thank you very much for having a go. Look, I'll take a third call for this morning. A bit tight on time, but I'm going to grab a call anyway. Good morning, Secret Sound. Who's this?
13: Mariana.
0: Hello, how are you? How are you doing?
13: Good.
0: Good. What do you think the sound is?
13: You know, when you're wrapping a gift wrap, the curling ribbon, getting it to curl.
0: That's a great idea. That is brilliant, but no, I'm sorry about that. Thank you very much for having a go. That's the whole thing. So I'm starting to lose my voice this morning. Look, we'll wrap up Secret Sound for this morning. Damien will give you a chance this afternoon. It's for the Euston Club Resort, where you've got the chance to win a Ford Everest valued at $60,000. All the details, eustonclub.com.au. Hello.

0: River, 1467, your feel-good station. It is coming up to 20 past 8. Now, joining me on the phone is member for Mildura, Jade Benham, as we play Roxette Joyride. It seems like it hasn't been a joyride in Parliament recently, Jade.
1: No, that's one way you could describe it. I could think of a few other adjectives to use, Dave, but
0: yeah, no, don't.
1: Yeah.
0: I wanted to ask you about this, though, questioning the Premier on behalf of our community and sick children. I do like this because we question, you're like, oh, well, you know, we bring these things up to our local member. Where does it go? Well, obviously, it goes all the way to the top.
1: Well, yeah, and you know what? This is fundamentally part of the job, too.
0: Yeah.
1: So when people come to me and want answers, it's my job to ask them, and I do. So John Burfis, who we all know and love, asked me to ask a question last week, and when John says jump, I say, how high would you like me to jump, John? And with pleasure, of course, because he does so much for our community.
0: He does.
1: Yeah, I asked the Premier how on earth she can justify giving Ozempic and Mounjaro to prisoners in the Victorian prison system, while we have children in this community who are having to fork out, their parents are having to fork out $7,500 a month for life-saving medication. I fail to see how that can be justified. And if there was a case with, you know, prisoners' health, then maybe you should look at the food that is being served in prisons or the exercise regime.
0: Yes.
1: You know, there's plenty of other ways that they could go about looking after their health rather than getting Ozempic and Mounjaro for free. Meanwhile, our kids here are having to pay $7,500 for medication to, you know, save their lives and limbs. It just grinds my gears a little bit, Dave.
0: Yeah, the mind boggles with that. Well, look, we'll move on from that. Speaking of kids, the Kokoda scholarship kids, they're departing, are they?
1: They are on Sunday. This is the second Farnsworth Lockhead Lowe scholarship, thanks to the amazing Mildura RSL sub-branch, of course, who are the sole sponsors of it this year. They've taken this on because they see the importance of it, as I and the rest of the Nationals and Liberals have been running this trip for 12 years or so now.
0: Wow.
1: It's our second one in Mildura. We've got Asha Briganti and Courtney Jack ready to depart, and my husband, given that it's election year and I need to be on the ground here, my husband is going along to chaperone. How much training has he done? Next to none.
0: Seriously? Okay,
1: he's done it before, so he seems to think he'll be okay.
0: He's not the only one, though. I mean, it'd be the blind leading the blind, wouldn't it?
1: Well, I don't know. Asher and Courtney are really fit. Like, last training hike, we sort of completed the Mervyn Mildura loop in 2 weekends. So we did the last one on Sunday, and they are ready, excited, nervous, but it's such a good thing, and they learn so much about, you know, not only Mildura's contribution to World War II and protecting Australia sort of on that last frontier, which was Papua New Guinea, but Australia's role in that battle. So it will change their life and broaden their perspective.
0: Yeah. Well, hey, look, talk to me about rugby league. There was a match last week.
1: Yeah, I'm the secretary of the Parliamentary Friends of Melbourne Storm and Rugby League, Dave, and every second year that State of Origin is played at the MCG, we have a little touch rugby game at the G on the morning of, on the Wednesday morning. And it was City versus Country this year. And player of the match, you know, obviously I was representing Country, representing Mildura. Guess who got player of the match, Dave?
0: I have no idea.
1: Yes, you do.
0: No, you didn't. It was rigged. It was rigged. Want to count
1: it
0: back?
1: It wasn't rigged. Excuse me. Did I perhaps lay a couple of tackles in a touch rugby game? Yes.
0: Yeah, I could believe that.
1: But, you know, one of them was actually Jess Wilson, who is in town on Friday. But I got away with calling that a cuddle. We were just having a little cuddle.
0: Right. Well, yeah, I'll ask Jess on Friday, hopefully myself, about that.
1: Yeah, well, you know, I'm sure she will agree. It was just a little cuddle.
0: Hey, look, just quickly, and we've got less than a minute left of the program, but what is this about getting picked in the eyeball by a pigeon? Is this really true? You're doing okay?
1: I'm okay now. I woke up this morning and could actually open my eye. This has got to be an exclusive club, though. Walking back from said game at the MCG on Wednesday through Treasury Place, flock of pigeons on the ground, you know, the rats of the sky, waddling along on the footpath, and they turned to avoid another crowd of people coming out of Parliament Station, and one flew up directly in my eye with such ferocity it actually bruised my eye socket, but has scratched my eyeball. So I've been looking rather, not great. It's been a bit horrific, actually, but it's all good now. I've been to, you know, seen all the health professionals and experts. So it's fine, but, if, you know, that is certainly... obviously an exclusive club. I can't imagine there's too many people that have copped a pigeon to the eyeball.
0: Well, there is another way that the pigeon could have made his thoughts about the game felt, I'm sure. But, look, Jade, get on the mend. I'll catch you later on in the week.
1: Righto. Thanks, Dave.
0: Thanks for that. That's member for Mildura, Jade Benham. Seriously getting attacked by a pigeon? Well, recently talking to someone who got attacked by a chook.
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0: 27 past 8, time to wrap up breakfast. 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
6: Morning with your local news. I'm Andrew Johnston. So far, more than 170 people have put their hands up and said that they want to look at joining Mildura's Regional Police Academy. Victoria Police will be running courses from January, and they're still urging people to put their hand up if they want to be a part of the first course. It's the first time people won't have to travel to Melbourne if they want to become a police officer in Victoria. Cold starts to the day, fog is hanging around during the morning, and we're being urged to change our driving accordingly. The city's dropping to 2 degrees overnight and into this morning. However, it will be a sunny one with a top of 16 degrees today. The local SES says with that fog settling in at times, it's important that we slow down and allow for extra time in our journeys, and also make sure that we're using our headlights when we're out on the roads. More than 250 locals have given their feedback to Mildura Council on financial sustainability strategy. The city says the 10-year roadmap will be about how to manage money, assets and resources and remaining financially sustainable for the region. It says the message was clear. Residents want council to focus on essentials, make smarter choices and ensure every dollar is doing all it can for the region. The feedback is being used to finalise the strategy. Votes closing on Friday for the Victorian Top Tourism Town Awards. Mildura and Swan Hill both up for the favourite top Victorian town, with the likes of Bendigo, Ballarat and Ocean Grove also in that category. Oyen is nominated for favourite tiny town. You can find more information on the Victorian Tourism Industry Council website. And locals are being assured that they can still access the Australian Inland Botanic Gardens. Wentworth's Mayor Daniel Linklater says there are roadworks happening on River Road.
7: You just continue on out the Silver City Highway. and turn left into Baronga Hill Road, and then straight into the gardens. And of course, they're featured in this quarter's edition, in the winter edition of Mildura Living magazine.
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8: 11 degrees in Melbourne. Possible showers atop today, 16. It's 8:30. Good morning. I'm David Armstrong. The boss of Ambulance Victoria stepped in to assist with the birth of a baby girl in Wangaratta. Jordan Emery was visiting the state's northeast after the local ambulance station was targeted in an arson attack last week. During the visit, the call came through that a woman had gone into labour and neither of the rostered paramedics had delivered a baby before. The Ambulance Victoria Chief Executive telling 3AW Breakfast, he came in to assist.
9: On the way to the case, we knew we were going to a mum in labour and we were having a discussion, and both of them were saying that they'd never delivered a bub before, albeit, you know, very trained in this area. We got on scene to a wonderful mum who was very well progressed in her labour, and she's the real hero of this story.
8: Unions have launched a public campaign to discredit claims crime and corruption have added $15 billion to Labor's big build. In February, a government inquiry uncovered rorting, theft and corruption by the CFMEU. The Electrical Trades Union, the Manufacturing Workers Union and the Plumbing and Pipe Trade Employees Union have now begun a campaign urging people to check the maths. Overseas in France has experienced its hottest day since records began 80 years ago. Parts of Western France climbed to 42 degrees. In Paris, the Eiffel Tower was temporarily closed.
10: I am hot, yes, but I won't think that I would be hotter if I go up. If I go up, I should be feel cooler. But why they don't close the street then? Then how about you close the metro as well?
8: The US Senate's voted to direct President Trump to stop the war against Iran or seek approval from Congress. Four Republicans voted with Democrats to support the disapproval of the war. It is the first time Congress has approved a resolution directing a president to remove military forces from a conflict. Melbourne's been crowned Australia's top city for an overnight stay. A total $48.6 billion flowed into the state, while international visitor spending increased by 16.7%. In finance, the dollar is lower at 69.15 US.
11: Sport for Anne Webster, your member for Mallee, authorise A. Webster Mildura.
8: Ghana has held England to a nil-all draw at the World Cup. Earlier this morning, Cristiano Ronaldo responded to criticism with a brace in a 5-0 win over Uzbekistan. Collingwood defender Braden Maynard will miss another week of football as he continues his recovery from a shoulder injury. And Cricket Victoria chair Ross Hepburn is set to depart his role in coming weeks in the midst of a messy sale of the Renegades' Big Bash licence. That's the latest news and sport.
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0: A mostly sunny day today. Mildura heading for a top of 16. Robin Vale and Wentworth 17. The 3-day forecast for Sunraysia tomorrow, partly cloudy 17. Friday, partly cloudy 16. And Saturday, partly cloudy day, a top of 17.
12: Climbing a flight of stairs shouldn't feel like climbing Mount Everest. 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

0: until noon. 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
1: It is 25 to 9. Good morning. Well, you heard Ross and Russell perhaps an hour or so ago talking about the best Darryl Braithwaite songs of all time. It's been announced today that the former Sherbet frontman, and he also had a fabulous career as a solo singer, he decided to retire from performances. He said his voice is no longer up to it. He can't sing comfortably. You know, I've met Darryl Braithwaite a number of times over the years, and he's agreed to join us on the program at around about 20 to 11. So make sure you listen to that, Darryl Braithwaite, in a couple of hours. 133693, mornings at 3aw.com.au. Now, I want to talk about power bills today. Chris Bowen, our federal energy minister, you know, the one who told us back in 2022 that under the government that he was a part of, power bills would go down by an average of $275 a year. Well, that never happened. Chris Bowen is apparently very worried because a lot of the power retailers are issuing new default offers, and some of these offers look substantially more expensive than others. Now, we'll get into the meat of it later on, but what I believe has happened here, and we have talked about this before, is that while the unit price of power per kilowatt hour is fairly stable and may even be a bit cheaper this year, the daily supply charge is the thing that is going up. Now, I've warned Chris Bowen about this, and he doesn't listen because he is out of his depth as an energy minister. He doesn't really understand. He doesn't understand the concept between the marginal cost of power. That is, once you have all your wind farms and your solar panels, I mean, VNI West, the 240-kilometre long transmission network, once that's all built, yes, when the sun is shining and the wind is blowing, you can produce power very, very cheaply. What Chris Bowen doesn't understand, and what makes me wonder whether he should even be the energy minister, is that all this infrastructure we are building, from VNI West to Snowy Hydro 2.0, now that has jumped from $2 billion to $20 billion to maybe $40 billion now to finish. They've had all sorts of problems with tunneling machines getting trapped underground and things like that. The cost of all this new renewable energy infrastructure is eventually going to end up on your power bill. It has to. You know, we can't spend $40 billion on Snowy Hydro 2.0 and then just pretend like, oh, well, that money's gone now, that the people who have spent it will want it back. Or the VNI West, which was going to cost $7 billion, now it's been estimated at $13 to $14. Probably like most government projects, it will end up at $20 billion, and it's got farmers protesting against it. That is another piece of renewable energy infrastructure that will end up on your power bill. And it will end up on your power bill via the so-called daily supply charge. And what makes that charge difficult? Let's say you're a household that doesn't use a great deal of energy. You know, you're efficient, you turn off the lights, that sort of thing. You still pay the daily supply charge, whether you use much electricity or not. And that is going to get more expensive because of all the infrastructure we are building. Now, Chris Bowen is looking at this and going, wait a minute, why is this happening? You know, I've told everybody that I will make power cheaper, but now the bills look like they're going up this year. It is because Chris Bowen doesn't understand. He is a classic case of he has been promoted to a ministry because he is a member of a Labour faction, and, you know, the factions are the ones that decide who gets what ministry. He doesn't really understand how power is generated. What he thinks in his mind, he goes, righto, it's a warm, sunny day today. The solar panels are humming between 10 o'clock and 3 o'clock. Look at that. The price of energy right now is virtually zero. And he's right. When that happens, for about 4 or 5 hours in the middle of the day, the price of energy is zero. However, the cost to move that energy around, the VNI West, the Snowy Hydro 2.0, all that sort of thing, that is not free. That has to be paid for no matter what. And Chris Bowen is starting to realise just maybe that, like King Canute, the fabled Danish king who ordered the tide to turn back and then got very upset when the tide came in nonetheless, Chris Bowen is realising is that you cannot spend tens of billions of dollars on all these renewable energy projects and not understand that there will be a trade-off with people's power bills eventually. Anyway, 133693, mornings at 3aw.com.au. But I've warned about this many times. You will pay more on your power bill. The price of electricity might over time come down, but the price of all the infrastructure that generates and moves that electricity around, that will go up because we are spending tens of billions of dollars on it. 1-3-6-9-3-mornings@3aw.com.au. Also, if you need an example of who really calls the shots up in Canberra, it's actually not the Labor government, it's the Greens. Now, the Greens have done a deal overnight with Jim Chalmers, and in order to pass the government's budget bills, the Greens have sort of got some concessions, some changes. One of the big ones is if you run your own super fund, to date you've been allowed to borrow money within that super fund, and if you wanted to, you could buy a residential property as an investment. Anyway, the Greens, and I'm not quite sure which date this kicks in, but fairly soon, the Greens have now outlawed that. So they're going to stop self-managed super funds from borrowing money to buy houses. Now you might say, well, so what? And the answer is, well, yeah, maybe it is so what. The point is, I don't think it's going to do much to lower prices for first-time buyers, but it does show who has the power up in Canberra, particularly in the Senate. Another thing the Greens want to do, and this is going to be problematic for the government, you might recall that on budget night a couple of months ago, the government's big way of saving money over the next 4 years is to reduce the growth of the National Disability Insurance Scheme. Now, it's been growing at over 10% per annum. The government wants to wind that back to about 4% per annum. That, they say, will save tens of billions of dollars over 4 years. Well, the Greens are now saying they don't want that to happen. They want spending on the NDIS to keep growing at 10% per annum, and well, you know, how we pay for that, no one's quite clear, but that is the concessions the Greens have got coming. 1-3-6-9-3-mornings@3aw.com.au. Also today, several unions, sort of, I'll say, perhaps not affiliated with the CFMEU, but on the same side as the CFMEU. I'm talking about the Electrical Trades Union, the Manufacturing Workers Union, the Plumbing and Pipe Trades Union. I put together an ad campaign arguing that the claim by Jeffrey Watson SC, with whom we've spoken before, that $15 to $30 billion was siphoned out of the big build and sent off to bikie gangs and organised crime. These other unions are saying, oh, no, that figure's not right. A bit like the Premier. They say it is untested. It is not proven. Now, I'm getting a bit sick of things like ad campaigns. Like, well, why would you take seriously an ad campaign by the same unions accused of taking part in siphoning off this money? What we need, in fact, what we should demand, is some sort of independent public inquiry into this money. Now, the Liberals have said if they're elected in November, they'll have a Royal Commission. I think that's a good idea. That will cost money. It will probably cost $100 million, but that's not very much in the grand scheme of $15 to $30 billion, which has gone missing. The Labor government has said that they'll increase the powers of IBAC, but they won't do it until November 2027 because they don't want any adverse IBAC findings colouring this year's state election. We've got to have some sort of independent body investigating this. We cannot have an allegation that $15 to $30 billion has been siphoned off and just accept that a union ad campaign is the right way to analyse it, or that the government can just say, as the Premier Jacinta Allen does so often, oh, this claim hasn't been tested. Well, let's test it. 1-3-6-9-3-mornings@3aw.com.au. Also today, before we go to your calls, do you or have you ever worked in the public service? Now, I never have, apart from a very brief period doing some work for a politician, which I don't think really counts as the public service, although I was probably paid by the public service. Anyway, lawyer and columnist Claire Lehman has released a very funny video. I'll play it for you later on. And she talks about 15 years ago, she worked in the Federal Department of Health and Ageing. And she had so little work to do, she would quite literally sit there and stare out the window. Like one day she was given an entire day to write a short letter. Then the next day she was given an entire day to edit the letter, which involved moving one comma. And she said that everybody would stop and have morning tea, and then they'd go out for lunch, and then they'd have afternoon tea because there was just so little work to do. Now look, I'm probably being a little harsh on public servants. I know there's a lot of public servants who do work hard, but if you look at like the ABC series Utopia, which stars Rob Sitch, it's very, very funny. Not a lot of work appears, and that's fictional, but not a lot of work appears to go on in that fictional version of the public service. Back in the 90s, I had a friend who was recruited to go and work for the Commonwealth Bank. Now, the Commonwealth Bank had just been privatised. This was in 1995, and he was brought over as a foreign exchange trader. And he said that every morning at 10:15, a bell would ring, and everybody would stop work and they'd all go and gather next to a sort of like a cart that would come out with tea and coffee and biscuits on it. And no one would do any work for 15 to 20 minutes. And he'd be like, guys, the foreign exchange markets are still open. We are supposed to be doing things here. No, no, no, no, no. it's morning tea time. Now, the Commonwealth Bank back then was no longer part of the public service, but the public service traditions of morning tea and afternoon tea and that sort of thing remained. If you work for the public service, do you work hard? 133693 mornings at 3aw.com.au. Let's go to some calls. Louise, good morning.
2: Good morning, Tom. How are you?
1: Yeah, good, Louise.
2: I'm just ringing to say we've got three farms down in Gippsland, and all three farms individually are affected by the renewables. So one potentially has been marked for wind turbines. The second farm has been marked for carbon pipeline. The third farm has been marked potentially for power lines to come from sea spray. And the consulting that's also done, so it's not just Chris Bowen's lack of knowledge. It is also when the consultants pull up in a Tesla with high heels and try to explain to you how good renewables is going to be for your farm. It's just frustrating when you see for yourself how inadequate it is, because we've got a fully complete solar system on our farm, and we have to still draw from the grid, and we've spent $150,000.
1: You'll still be connected to the grid, and you'll be paying what looks like increased daily supply charges. And Sea Spray, that's a massive wind farm project down there, isn't it?
2: Yeah, so Sea Spray, and if you go through to Traralgon to Sale, they're looking at putting wind turbines all along the ridgeline from Traralgon all the way through to Sale. So farmers on that side, we feel like we've become a dumping ground down here for not only wind, solar, now a carbon pipeline as well. So it's frustrating, but just the waste of money and the lack of knowledge, as you said, how infrastructure money has to be passed on to the consumer.
1: Well, it does, and this is what makes me angry. I don't mind it if politicians are honest and say, look, this is worth doing. It is going to cost a lot of money. Yes, you will pay more for it for a few years. It's a bit like a toll road or something like that, but eventually we'll all benefit. But Chris Bowen essentially either doesn't understand how it all works or he lies. You can take your pick. 133693 at 14 tonight.
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0: It is 10 to 9. Peter joins us. Peter, good morning.
1: Yeah, g'day. I will preference by saying that's not my real name. I'm just protecting the innocent. But I work in the Australian Public Service, which is the federal side of things. Mm. And there were days where we did absolutely nothing. You could only sit and look at Google so long. It was soul-destroying.
0: So what would you actually do? I mean, would you just walk around the office and chat or do online shopping or what?
1: We did our footy tipping, yes. Reviewed and studied the results, worked out who we're going to tip for next week. News.com was quite often looked at. But online shopping for some people, I was not into that. But, yeah, there were days where you did nothing and you're just like, yeah, well, chill, that's the way it is. The whole system's a joke. They have incompetent people that work there, but once you're in the APS, you can't be sacked.

0: name him, but he used to work for the ABC. And when he worked on an equivalent radio show in the ABC, each day he would have to line up an interview and prepare for one interview, and that was it. Now, the same producer for my show would probably line up 4 or 5 interviews a day, because we just don't have that many people behind the scenes, and nor can we afford to. It's just a very different mentality when it comes to how hard you work. Thank you, Peter. Louis, good morning.
1: Morning, Tom. How are you?
0: Yeah, good, Louis. Now, you're a public servant too?
1: Yeah, I've been in the industry 19 years, federal government. Now, yeah, I know you take pot shots at public servants, but there's a lot of the agencies that actually do work quite hard and are extremely busy. My one involved with separated parents. You don't have time to really look out the window and see what the weather's like, because there's constant calling, there's constant work that has to be finalized within deadlines, and it just doesn't stop. So,
0: Do all of your colleagues work hard like you do? Do all of your colleagues work as hard as you do?
1: Oh, look, as hard as me, I don't know. Yeah, look, some do. They put in the hours. Depending on the type of or what part of the agency you're from. My one in particular is actually mentally quite a draining role, where you're sort of negotiating with parents financially, emotionally, offering all the support. So it can be quite challenging and extremely tiring. So
0: yeah, okay.
1: I don't see many people walking around the office.
0: Yeah. The reason I pose the question is, I came across this thing on Instagram. So a journalist called Claire Lehman, she's also a lawyer. She used to work for, I think it's the Federal Department of Health and Aging. And I'll play you what she said later on. She had some funny things to say. And as I said, a friend of mine 30 years ago shifted over to the Commonwealth Bank. We still had the public service sort of ethos. And twice a day a bell would ring and they'd all stop and have tea and biscuits and cups of coffee and so forth. And anyway... Thank you, Louis. Steve, hello.
2: G'day, Tom. Yeah, I've come from busy commercial environments, but I've done 2 3-month stints with different state government. One was pre-COVID, the Department of Housing, where there was just nothing to do. People had long line tiers, went to the pub, and it was just terrible, so I left. But then more recently, I worked with Healthcare Victoria, and we worked from home 3 days a week. And on the other 2 days, you'd go in and because there's so, almost nothing to do, they created all this stupid project for us. It was like Utopia. You prepare this stupid project to present to our director, and you'd take weeks to prepare the presentation. All the director would say at the end of it was, oh, there's a spelling mistake on that poster there. Thanks. See ya.
0: So did you eventually leave just because that was a bit soul-destroying?
2: It was really well paid, but I couldn't do it. I had too much pride. I spent 3 months, and that was too long.
0: Right. Well, that's interesting. Look, I have no doubt there are some public servants who work very, very hard, but judging by some of the calls we're getting, there's plenty who do not. And it is one of those environments where it's very difficult to get sacked. And so when you have a culture of, well, I can't lose my job no matter how little I do, it is no surprising that some people, choose not to do much. 133693 at 5.
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0: The 9 o'clock news is coming up in a moment with David Armstrong. After news, I want to go back to this issue about power bills. Blackout Bowen, Chris Bowen, the Federal Energy Minister, keeps saying, like King Canute, that the tide must go back. If the tide does come in, he keeps saying that the power bills must go down, but actually they're going to go up because all this power infrastructure we're building, VNI West, Snowy Hydro 2.0, various wind projects down in Gippsland, etc., etc., etc., all that has to be paid for by someone, and that someone is us, anybody who uses electricity. We'll look at that straight after the news, 133693, or mornings at 3aw.com.au.
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2: 11 degrees in Melbourne, partly cloudy atop today, 15. It's 9 o'clock. Good morning. I'm David Armstrong. Homicide Squad detectives have descended on an isolated road at Maddingley, northwest of Melbourne, following the discovery of a burnt-out vehicle believed to be linked to a fatal shooting at Ascot Vale. Madeline Burke is there.
3: Former boxer Hussein Dahani was shot dead in Ascot Vale in the early hours of Sunday morning. Police believe his killer made off in a getaway car, a white Mercedes sedan. Late yesterday, a burnt-out sedan was found on the side of Ironbark Road, an isolated rural area around 6 kilometres from Bacchus Marsh. Homicide Squad detectives were here until around 11 last night inspecting the vehicle. They say nobody was inside the car at the time of the fire, but it may be linked to the drive-by shooting on Sunday. Currently, a crime scene guard is in place. Detectives will return later this morning to inspect the vehicle again in the light. Madeline Burke, Maddingley.
2: The taxi association's hoping a raft of new offences will weed out the bad apples in the industry. Drivers will face having their licences cancelled if they decline short trips or refuse to take passengers with service dogs. And Peter Valentine at the VTA says the meter must always be turned on.
4: There's a meter, now it must be turned on. If it's not turned on, that's one of the offences that is now going to be able to be reported. And on top of that, those persons are now going to be listed, named and shamed, if you like, on the public register.
2: A Sydney mother who was attacked by a shark at Coogee Beach has briefly woken from an induced coma. 34-year-old Leah Stewart has undergone multiple surgeries and has had her arm amputated. Miss Stewart was able to tell her partner and her mum she loved them when doctors brought her out of the coma for a short time. The Australian Open injected more than $720 million into the Victorian economy. New data from consumer research group IER has found 62% of attendees were from Melbourne, 18% from interstate, less than 8% were from overseas. Well, Aussie music legend Darryl Braithwaite admits even he didn't know his last performance would be his final live show. The 77-year-old's called time on performing live after 6 decades in the industry, citing the increasing physical challenge. He says he had a realisation after a performance in the Arctic a week and a half ago.
5: But I just thought, I'm not enjoying it as much as when I started or over the 58 years. And I thought, no, I'll stop, you know, because it's robbing myself and the people that are listening to how it actually should be.
2: In finance, the dollar's lower, 69.15 US.
6: Sport for Anne Webster, your member for Mallee, authorised A. Webster Mildura.
2: Crews midfielder Jason Guerrier has called on the nation's bosses and school principals to let Aussies watch Friday's World Cup game against Paraguay. Australia only needs a draw to basically guarantee progression to the round of 32. And former Socceroos Archie Thompson says nothing brings the nation together like a World Cup.
7: What a moment to unite a country with everything is going on at the moment through sport and the love of the Socceroos and what this young team are doing already.
2: Harry Kane says he was disappointed not to win the game against Ghana after England was held to a goalless draw. In football, Jack Gunston set to ramp up his training but is still a week away from returning for Hawthorn. Hawks forward has been recovering from a foot injury. And that's the latest news and sports.
1: River 1467 weather for Ontario General Store, the juiciest chicken in town.
8: A mostly sunny day today. Mildura heading for a top of 16. Robin Vale and Wentworth 17. The three-day forecast for Sunraysia tomorrow, partly cloudy 17. Friday, partly cloudy 16. And Saturday, partly cloudy day, a top of 17.
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1: 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You're saying now with Tom Elliott. For Wright's Metal Recyclers. 741 Coolong Avenue, Irimple.
15: On 3AW and across Victoria. This is Tom Elliott.
0: It is 7 past 9. In a moment, I want to get to the bottom of this power conundrum we have. Chris Bowen tells us all the time, power prices are coming down, coming down. It's been reported today in the Australian Financial Review that he is very concerned that some of the offers coming in for power companies for the next year, the daily supply charge is going to be substantially more expensive. And that, I think, well, I'm almost certain, represents the significant investment in renewable infrastructure. So VNI West, Snowy Hydro 2.0, all the wind farms in Gippsland, and not just the wind farms themselves, but the substantial connections to take the electricity generated in Gippsland and channel it through to Traralgon into the metropolitan grid. Like, all this costs a lot of money, and eventually someone has to pay. And that someone is all of us who use electricity, which is pretty much everybody. Also, later on this hour, several unions have put their money together and they're launching an ad campaign trying to say that $15 to $30 billion hasn't been siphoned off out of the big bill, that it hasn't gone to, you know, bikie gangs and other criminal organisations. Now, you know, let's be honest. It is the union movement which is alleged to have taken part in this siphoning off of money, one of the greatest financial scandals we've ever seen in this state, if not in Australia. Why would you listen to the union movement running ads denying it? What we absolutely have to do is have some sort of independent inquiry into it. Now, unusually, both sides of politics have agreed that we have to do this. So the Liberals have said if they're elected, we'll have a royal commission. That will be expensive, but it will get to the bottom of what is going on. The Labor government, Jacinda Allen's government, has been dragged kicking and screaming to the altar on this. They've now agreed to give IBAC, the independent body against corruption, extra powers to follow the money. But they don't want to give them these powers until November next year. Now, let's just say there was a chance of finding the money and getting some of it back. If you leave it until November 2027, that chance absolutely evaporates. Jason joins us. Jason, good morning.
12: Yeah, good day, Tom. I think what's really important, just as far as this energy situation, really important to remember all this hundreds of billions of dollars that this government wants to spend, state and federal, none of it's producing any electricity. As far as power lines, they just shift it through time. You've got this Snow 2.0, which could be 40-odd billions. It doesn't produce any energy either. Why don't we actually build things that actually produce energy? So we're just moving power, intermittent power, through space and time. So how do we actually build things like new generation coal and nuclear that actually produces power? This is what's so ridiculous. And we're not destroying farmland. The idiocy of this government just needs to be pulled up now.
0: Well, yes, you are right. I mean, if we could, for example, if we built new technology coal-fired power stations, which produce a lot less pollution than the old ones that we have left, you could just put them where the existing power stations were. You could use the existing power lines that come from Gippsland into Melbourne, and it would be much cheaper and much easier to do. But we have the government has a religious hatred of coal, and that's driven partly with its sort of alliance with the Greens. So they simply won't countenance doing it. Greens and left-wing politicians overseas, like in the UK, have embraced nuclear power. But here, our local version of the Greens and Labor hate nuclear power as well. So it's wind farms, it's solar, it's hydro. And inconveniently, a lot of these projects are in areas where the infrastructure doesn't already exist. So it has to be built, and that costs a lot of money. Our next guest is Director of Energy at the Centre for Independent Studies, Aidan Morrison. Good morning.
16: Good with you.
0: Look, I'm a bit of a simpleton when it comes to these things, but my understanding is that we do have to build, if we're going to have this, you know, all of our energy coming from renewables, or 80%+ of it within the next decade, A, there'll be a lot of new projects, solar, wind, hydro, like Snowy 2.0, but B, we're going to have to spend tens of billions of dollars on the infrastructure to gather the energy from where it's generated, to bring it to Greater Melbourne, and in the case of large-scale batteries, to store it when it is not directly needed. Is all this spending on

0: infrastructure. Is that the reason that daily supply charges on our power bills might have to go up?
1: Yeah, that is basically the reason. And the other big reason is that is rooftop solar. Rooftop solar and the batteries people are putting in their homes. And so you're quite right. All the network structure and your previous call is absolutely on the money. We have to move the energy through space and through time with big networks and big batteries. And the networks in particular, you can't downsize the networks just because you don't use electricity for all the hours of the day. If you've got solar and you're using your own electricity during sunshine hours, it doesn't mean that you can suddenly sort of remove every second pole from the street or every second wire that gets the power to you when you do need it. So those fixed costs in the system, someone somewhere has to pay for those fixed costs, and solar and batteries don't really bring those fixed costs down. In fact, they often push them up. And so someone somewhere always has to pay. And this move from retailers, it's quite obvious. This is inevitable. It was coming. And there's even been lots of statements from the regulator, from the Market Commission that are trying to figure out how to price electricity, saying that, solar and battery users are going to have to pay a higher sort of share. And the way to do that, the way retailers are doing it, is to have a higher fixed charge. So it's completely unsurprising to see that this is what's happening today.
0: So back in the day when Chris Bowen spoke to the likes of me, I actually had a debate with him about this, and he, in my view, confuses the marginal cost of electricity with the average cost. So the marginal cost is once you have all your infrastructure in place, yes, when the wind is blowing fiercely or the sun is shining in the middle of the day, the cost of producing that marginal extra unit of electricity is almost zero because it's everything's built. But the average cost of electricity is the cost of all that infrastructure that has to be built, the batteries, the VNI West, the Snowy Hydro, the connections between wind farms, all that sort of thing. The average cost of electricity, in my view, probably goes up. And he didn't seem to understand the difference between the two concepts. And I sort of wonder now whether he really does. And if not, like, why is he the energy minister?
1: Look, I think that we actually have an answer to that question with confidence now, because he's written this high and mighty letter to the ACCC and the regulator saying, hey guys, I'm deeply concerned. These guys must be rorting the system. The retailers, those nasty retailers are gouging customers. And he explained it there. His assumption is that because the cost, basically the wholesale prices are going down, everyone should be feeling that benefit. But the problem is that the network costs, you're absolutely right, they're not really going down. And also, a whole bunch of people have now been given sort of, free electricity for certain times of the day under his three-hour offer, or they're just not consuming any electricity much because they're charging their batteries from their solar panels. So someone has to pay for these costs somewhere, and Chris Bowen has written this sort of angry letter saying there must be something wrong. It just exposes that he does not get that these costs have to be paid somewhere, and this is the obvious and predictable thing. The retailers aren't necessarily being greedy. They've all done it together. There's huge scrutiny on them already. And these offers of theirs, they have to be able to account for all these people moving halfway off the grid and still recover the cost to maintaining the grid, which can't go anywhere.
0: See, take VNI West. Now, that's opposed by a lot of farmers, and the initial budget for that, for the 240 kilometres from roughly Mildura into Greater Melbourne, it was originally going to cost $7 billion. That's sort of doubled now to $13-14 billion, and probably when it actually gets done, it's going to be more like $20 billion. And there's a New South Wales equivalent of VNI West, which is being built as well, and it's also facing opposition. I mean, let's just say the two projects do end up costing a combined total of $40 billion. Surely Chris Bowen understands that someone has to pay for that, that having these giant, electrical networks which take solar power generated in warmer parts of Victoria and New South Wales and moving it to the likes of Sydney and Melbourne, that is not free. It is in fact a very expensive endeavour. Surely he understands this.
1: Look, he absolutely should. And the spread of the cost of different projects, I've got probably slightly different numbers in my head, but they're changing every year. And at the moment, officially, the estimates are only a finger in the air. They're plus or minus 50% for lots of these projects. So the costs will be multiple tens of billions for sure. And Chris, I just don't know. I think he sort of believed what the integrated system plan has said about this being least cost and good for consumers. But actually, the integrated system plan has a massive caveat in the fine print. It says it's only the least cost way of meeting government policy. So instead of the market operator, which does this big integrated plan that Chris Bowen waves around all the time, instead of them actually backing his plan, all they're really doing is repeating back his plan and saying this is the least cost way of building your system. But that system could be extremely expensive, and none of the analysis the market operator does can actually say that it's going to have a negative impact on prices or will be affordable. In fact, we've had under questioning and before parliamentary inquiries, the CEO said he can't guarantee that this policy will push prices down. And reading between the lines, it's pretty obvious that he knows that it won't. So again, Chris Bowen, he must know this by now. He really must. And so it's insane to see that he's still now trying to say it's anyone's fault but his own, and trying to beat around the retailers and saying you guys must be gouging. It's always a corporate gouging, nasty price behaviour that's accounting for price rises. In fact, he's building a higher cost system, and that was always clear.
0: Finally, I compare him to the legend, the Danish legend of King Canute. I'm not sure if you're, or might be Canute, but he essentially, ordered the tide not to come in, but of course it did come in. I just wonder whether Chris Bowen is a bit the same like this with power prices.
1: It's exactly what's happening. He's just sort of, we can see what he's relied on for his documents and for his analysis, and it never proved what he has claimed it proves. It's not a lower cost system. And lo and behold, when you build a more expensive system underlying, somewhere those costs must be manifest, somewhere in prices or in subsidies. And he won't tell us how big the subsidies are, the cost of federal government. So this is just a natural and predictable thing that the retailers have to recover these fixed costs for building an expensive big network system, and this is how they're doing it. Like, we've totally deceived ourselves about what the costs are, or Chris Bowen has tried to deceive us, and he's got his comeuppance. He's sort of saying, hey, surely the prices must go down. Absolutely wrong. So I just can't wait for him to get the reply from the regulator and the ACCC. I'm sure they'll say they'll look very carefully and sternly, but they'll look and they'll find that actually they have to recover these costs. It's inevitable.
0: Just very quickly, I read this morning that one of the biggest data centre operators in Australia, NextDC, has bought a big block of land that had been earmarked for housing outside of Geelong, and is to build these data centres. Now, what I know about the data centres is they need a lot of water for cooling and a lot of electricity to run 24 hours a day. If we roll them out, and Australia wants to be one of the data centre capitals of the world, certainly in the Southern Hemisphere, is that another layer of power demand which maybe wasn't factored in just a few years ago?
1: Yeah, it definitely is. Just a few years ago, the impression that all the official projections had us on was that we'd use a lot more electricity, but it would be super flexible electricity use that would bend around when the wind and the sun delivered it, right? So you had things like green hydrogen production, all right? And they assumed that you just turn down the green hydrogen production when it wasn't particularly sunny or particularly windy. And they also assumed that people would, electrify their cars and their homes, but they'd be super flexible and give control to the grid to manage their own batteries to try to make it all work in the best way to suit the grid. Those things aren't coming to pass. We've got a much slower rate of electrification of vehicles and homes, and no one's giving control to the grid. And green hydrogen has absolutely disappeared. There is no chance that any substantial amounts of green hydrogen happens. That was always a total furphy, a complete naive optimism about green hydrogen. So we thought we'd get really flexible electricity demand that can be sort of shifted around when the wind is blowing, when the sun is shining. And what we're actually getting is the opposite, which is data centers that have that steady, completely flat demand for data and for electricity, and it has to be 100% reliable. So we're getting the inverse, the opposite of what all the renewable energy advocates expected and modeled that we would get. And it's a huge problem. Obviously we need to go back to dispatchable, reliable electricity, and baseload electricity, like the use of coal or nuclear, is definitely the lowest cost way of providing that.
0: Thank you for your time. Aidan Morrison, the Director of Energy at the Centre for Independent Studies. 133693, mornings at 3aw.com.au. And just quickly, I have read that if you are well off, the supply charges could, soon in the next few years, get so great that you'd be better off having on your own home solar, battery, and a petrol or diesel generator, and then just go off the grid. That way you don't have to pay the supply charges. That's just something to think about. And that is what is happening in countries like South Africa, for example. 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
0: Emails coming in, mornings at 3aw.com.au. Steve says, why doesn't the government just fully cover the cost of rooftop solar and batteries for homes instead of spending public money on wind farms and grid upgrades? Well, the problem is, Steve, is like I've had solar panels and a battery for a few years now. It does work well, but in my case, it doesn't give you all the power you need, particularly at this time of year, for an entire day. So it helps reduce your power bills, but you still need to use the grid some of the time. Elizabeth says it is never discussed how all these renewables need to be disposed of or replaced every 20 years or so. I think Elizabeth is closer to 15 than 20. That is another interesting point. And on public servants, Graham says a mate of mine worked in the Premier's department in the 1980s. He told me they all got so bored they all had TAB betting accounts. My friend says Graham wasn't remotely interested in horse racing, but it helped pass the day. Well, 133-693, escape your pricey telco. 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Neil, good morning.
13: Good morning. All the callers absolutely right about the interconnection costs of all these small little solar and wind generations. I mean, small in size compared to a coal-fired or nuclear station. So you've got to connect. So for the listeners that don't really understand, you've got to connect them all with wires and systems traipsing all across the country, doing huge amounts of environmental damage at a massive cost. Now, also the ongoing maintenance of all that is not nothing. The cost of keeping vegetation and et cetera away from all those interconnection points is not cheap. You also have a less reliable grid because you're one, hailstone, gale or bushfire away from, you know, those interconnection points being cut off, and so your grid goes down.
0: Yeah, there's offshore wind farms off the coast of Gippsland. I mean, very occasionally, not that occasionally, you get huge seas and so forth, and I don't know if they'll all survive that. Look, thanks, Neil. That is interesting, but this is my point. The old-style grid was simple. Coal-fired power station, primarily in Victoria, in Gippsland. Giants connector-wise all the way from Gippsland into Greater Melbourne, and then the power is distributed around Melbourne. That's basically how the system worked. Now we're changing it to a system which has wind farms and solar panels and solar farms and hydroelectricity out of New South Wales, and they're in different areas. And so we have to build a whole lot of new interconnectors. All I'm saying is it's not free. In fact, it's the opposite of free. It's quite expensive. Brad, good morning.
14: Yes, good morning, Tom. I'm calling about Darryl Braithwaite. Might be a bit of change of pace. You're about to interview him on his retirement.
0: Yes, he's coming on in about 1 hour. I've actually met Darryl Braithwaite a few times. Would you believe it? He and I have a connection to a small medical charity, and he's always very gracious with his time in the past. When they have a fundraiser, he turns up and he belts out How's That and Horses and one or two other songs, and people absolutely love it.
14: He's one of the great stories, I think, of Australian music, along with Farnham and LRB. Both chased fame in America, and all three went broke. And when Darryl came back to Australia during the recession we had to have, a bit before your time, Tom, but I'm sure your father would remember.
0: Oh, no. I'm old enough to remember. I remember trying to get a job at that time, and it was not easy.
14: Well, Darryl Braithwaite, as part of his unemployment benefits, would report to working on the roads in Sunbury.
0: That's right.
14: And he wasn't too proud. And I remember a year or two after that, when he was, he did pick up some work on Channel 9, I reckon, on a lifestyle program. I saw him out covering the Anzac Day service, and I acknowledged his grit and his lack of shame to do that. And he was very touched, and he said he still mates, well, back then, with the guys he was working on the roads.
0: Yeah, Darryl Braithwaite came from fairly humble beginnings. I think he was a plumber or something originally, and it found he had a knack for singing in the 70s, and Sherbet did really well, but as you say, the recession of the late 80s, early 90s hit him and millions of other people hard. And then I think it was around that time that he had that breakout hit with Horses as a solo performer, and that sort of relaunched his career. Anyway, look, Darryl Braithwaite, sadly, he's 77 years old. He said his voice is not up to it anymore. He'll no longer perform live. And I last saw him in late 2024. There was a sort of a Best of Australian Rock and Roll concert out at Werribee Mansion, and he was the highlight. He was fantastic. He'll be joining us in about 1 hour's time. News headlines now with David Armstrong. David, good morning.
15: Good morning. The news at 10 o'clock, a very, very long night for Madeleine Burke, our police reporter. Homicide squad detectives descending on an isolated road at Maddingley, that is northwest of Melbourne, up near Bacchus Marsh. A burnt-out vehicle was found there.
0: Yeah. Can I just tell you, Madeleine sent me a picture of it, and she said, Tom, can you tell me what make and model of car this is? Now, it is a husk. There's very little left. I can tell it's got four doors and had four wheels, I've sort of said maybe it's a Ford Falcon, maybe it's a Holden Commodore, but it's not. It's not that easy when all you've got is a burnt-out wreck.
15: It's suspected to be linked to this fatal shooting in Ascot Vale on the weekend. This former boxer, Hussein Tahani, who was shot dead in the early hours of Sunday morning. Police believe the killer made off in a getaway car. Well, the car they took off in was a white Mercedes sedan, so it may well be that.
0: Maybe it's that.
15: The taxi associations welcome news the drivers will face having
0: their licenses. By the way, it's not white anymore.
15: It's not white anymore.
0: Ash grey.
15: Ash grey. The cabbies, some big changes being announced in the next half hour or so. New offences for cabbies will be announced today. They'll fall under what they call the two strikes and you're out regime. You do two bad things over 10 years and you are out of the industry. They make it quite clear that the meter must always be on. That whole idea of getting in a cab and you say, I want to go here, and they say, oh, that'd be $50. No, everything is on the meter.
0: We're speaking to Rod Barton, who used to be in state parliament as part of Transport Matters. The only thing I would say about these rules is that they sort of predate the arrival of Uber, you know, when there was a limited number of taxi licenses and it was a profession and there were rules. And I just think now it the way people get around has become a bit more like the Wild West now. And if it's Friday night and pouring with rain and you've got a short trip and a cabbie says it's $50 cash, like people will just say, stuff it, I'll pay it. Mm. Now, it's not right, but it's not easy for cabbies to make a living anymore.
15: Have you got a pool?
0: No. Well, like, there's a public pool down the road.
15: Dandra, I'd simply ask because people getting a pool into a property is always good. And this is I love this story today. It was an Ipswich family up in Queensland. They were told there was absolutely no way you're going to get a pool on this property. It's simply too steep. We can't get the truck. We can't get the equipment up there to do what we need to do. They hired a chopper. They hired a chopper. 5-minute lift and drop, $27,000 added to the bill. Just to get the pool in there.
0: Do people still get the above ground, the old Clark rubber pools that you'd sort of put together yourself in the back garden and you'd all run around or, you know, swim around a circle or make a whirlpool in the middle? And that was great fun.
15: It was very easy for a dad who may be slightly overweight to crash the whole side of it and watch the water pour out. In sport, congratulations to 3AW's Libby Birch. She has made the Australian AFLW squad for the match. They're going to be playing against Ireland. Also, because a North Melbourne star, so we're all a little bit happy for her here today.
0: Just on that match, they are playing footy. It's not
15: They're playing footy.
0: It's not the combination of Gaelic and footy and with a round ball or anything.
15: Poor old Irish. Okay, they might have a couple of runs with the ball, but
0: I think the Irish players are pretty much all players who currently also play in the AFLW. So they'll be very good.
15: Yeah, looking forward to that. That's all there at 10.
0: Thank you, David. 133693 mornings at 3aw.com.au. A group of unions, as I mentioned at the start of the program, has put together an ad. Well, they've funded an ad campaign, essentially saying that there is no proof that $15 to $30 billion was siphoned off from the big bills, as alleged by Jeffrey Watson SC, the lawyer who looked into this. We're going to speak to a man who advised the unions on this. My point is simple. Let's have an independent inquiry. Whether it's IBAC or whether it's a Royal Commission, let's get to the bottom of it. 133693, that's ahead at 26 to 10.
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24: A mostly sunny day today. Mildura heading for a top of 16. Robinvale and Wentworth 17. The 3-day forecast for Sunraysia tomorrow, partly cloudy 17. Friday, partly cloudy 16. And Saturday, partly cloudy day, a top of 17.
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0: It is 23 to 10. It's been several months now since Jeffrey Watson SC's report, I guess he did it up in Queensland, into the big build here in Victoria, suggested that between $15 and $30 billion of public money had been siphoned off and ended up in the hands of bikie gangs and other criminal organisations. The union movement is launching its own ad campaign today to say that, well, to discredit this report, I believe. We're going to speak to a man who has advised the union movement on this. He's the author himself of a report entitled Building Big or Building Bad. Just first though, time to take a look at an OnDeck unsecured lightning loan for fast-moving small businesses. Go to ondeck.com.au. My view on the whole situation is relatively simple. I mean, I've interviewed Jeffrey Watson twice about it. Just the suggestion that this might have happened, given the quantum of money involved, as I said, $15 to $30 billion is a huge amount of cash that could have been spent on all sorts of things. If there is just a probability that that is true, it needs to be investigated. Now, the Libs have said they'll have a Royal Commission, which is the, I guess, the expensive way of investigating. IBAC says that they could do it, but they need more powers, the powers that their equivalent organisations in New South Wales already have. The state government has said that they will give IBAC the power, but not until November next year, which I think is utterly wrong. Anyway, we'll look at that in a moment. Peter, hello.
1: G'day, Tom. A couple of points. You and Aidan and many others keep saying government subsidies. They're not government subsidies. They're taxpayer subsidies.
0: I haven't said government subsidies. The all this money being spent on connections and that sort of thing, that'll be paid for, ultimately it'll be paid for by consumers, in my view.
1: Yep. But the other thing is that a lot of the infrastructure that's got to be built for the wind and solar, et cetera, a lot of that will last a long time, but some of these solar farms and wind farms that are out there now will already be coming up to end of life. So it's an ongoing thing, whereas I believe that coal or nuclear plants will last about 80 years.
0: And, yes,
1: they'll use the infrastructure that's already in place.
0: Well, that is the big advantage of coal and nuclear, that we built that infrastructure a long time ago, like most of it. Some of it was built 100 years ago. There's no reason that we couldn't have rebuilt our coal-fired power stations with newer ones that are more efficient and less polluting, but there's this almost religious-like opposition to doing it. Peter Dutton went to the last federal election saying if elected, he'd build nuclear power. He lost his seat. The Liberals lost the election, so that idea is basically sunk. And the federal government has decided with the Greens we have to have renewables, and even though they only last, as in the actual wind turbines and solar panels, have a life expectancy of about 15 years, yes, that's the route we're headed down. And my only point is this, is that's all fine. I mean, it can be done, but it will be expensive. And when Chris Bowen keeps saying power prices will fall, he is being disingenuous at best. Our next guest is Emeritus Professor of Public Policy and Social Economy at RMIT. He's the author of the Union Commissioned report entitled Building Big or Building Bad. David Hayward, good morning.
2: Good morning, Tom.
0: Now, look, I've interviewed Jeffrey Watson SC twice. He's, as you would know, the man who said that $15 to $30 billion has been siphoned out of the big build. I'm guessing the union movement is arguing with that. But would you agree we should have some sort of independent analysis of this?
2: Yes, Tom, and I'm surprised we haven't had one, quite frankly, because the figure that was cited was based on pretty thin evidence. It's intriguing why they didn't bother to interrogate that more fully.
0: Well, the last interview I ever did with the Premier was late last year. It was just before Christmas, and she kept saying that that figure hasn't been proven, And I said, well, why don't we prove it or otherwise? And there seemed to be a reluctance on the government's part to do that.
2: Yeah, look, it's funny, Tom, because the Victorian government has actually, through its agencies, already investigated the costs of the Big Build project. So the Auditor-General does very detailed research every year, no less, and it's been doing it forever. And their conclusion is that the cost overruns are actually quite small. They're around about 8%. The Victorian government also commissioned an international comparative study back in 2022 comparing Victoria to a whole lot of other Western countries, and we were found to be amongst the best in the world. So I'm not sure why they haven't mounted a more spirited defence or why they've been reluctant to set in train an independent inquiry to test the veracity of those claims. It doesn't make any sense.
0: Leaving the money aside, Geoffrey Watson's report also included all sorts of examples of bad behaviour. You know, strippers being brought on site, bikies collecting money off people and not actually doing any work themselves and this sort of thing. Now, do you believe those allegations to be true, just leaving aside how much money may or may not have been wasted?
2: Yes, Tom, look, I've no doubt that many of those things did happen. I don't think anybody could take issue with that. I think the point is, if we come back to the $15 billion, so the Watson report says, identified 16 bikies. That's 16, that's all. Now, of those 16, I think 8 of them reappear as part of the organised crime figures. There's a lot of double counting. And when you have a look at the incidents that are covered, quite often the Watson report says this is a product of speculation or stories about speculation. So the evidence is quite often rather weak, I might say. And many of the cases that are referred to don't involve big build projects, they're private projects. They might have even been happening interstate. So when you come back to the $15 billion, the evidence really just doesn't stack up. But they're very strong claims, very flimsy foundations for the claims.
0: Well, what is or who is the correct body to investigate this? I mean, the Premier has sort of grudgingly admitted that maybe IBAC should do it, but IBAC says it needs more powers. The Premier has said, well, we'll give you those powers, but not until November 2027, which I must admit I don't really understand.
2: I'll tell you what, you know what, your listeners would probably be surprised to learn that we spend about $150 million a year on integrity agencies. That's IBAC, who gets about $65 million. $65 million a year isn't enough. To follow the money powers will be helpful, but as the Auditor General has said, they're limited. I think we already have enough agencies there monitoring things. If there had been anything on the scale that's been described, it already would have been uncovered. I think the bigger question around this is the organisation of the building industry, Tom, and we've known the building industry has been a difficult one for a very long time. We've already had one Royal Commission, an ongoing commission that was only wound up a couple of years ago. Until we get to the root of the problem, which is the structure of the building industry, all of these other issues won't be dealt with. And that's not about government infrastructure spending. That's the organisation of what is a private building industry.
0: Well, just quickly, I mean, the opposition has said if they're elected, they'll have a Royal Commission. Is another Royal Commission the answer?
2: I don't think it is, Tom. I think it's going to be a waste of money. The reporting on corruption in the building industry has already resulted in one Royal Commission. It's all happened in our lifetime. We've had an ongoing federal commission that was wound up a couple of years ago. Did they find evidence of substantial fraud or corruption? No. There's no point having another one. We've already had them. And these things do cost a bucket of money. And you know where that money ends up? It ends up in lawyers' pockets. I don't think that's a good public spend. We've got enough information. We don't need to spend that much on a Royal Commission. It wouldn't take that to get to the bottom of the amount of money involved. The claims in the Watson report are really very light on. And I would think that you could just ask the Auditor General to do a more detailed report. They've got the resources. They've got the capability. They know what they're doing.
0: Well, but someone has to ask. Look, thank you for your time. David Hayward there from RMIT, author of the Union Report, Building Big or Building Bad. Again, though, the Premier has been reluctant to confront this. You know, she keeps saying the claims are unproven, to which we all say, well, let's prove them. Now, look, I don't know, is it a Royal Commission? Is it IBAC? Is it the Auditor General? But the reluctance of the government to want to look into it makes it seem guilty. Anyway, 133693, mornings at 3aw.com.au. Calls and emails are coming up at 14 to 10.
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10: 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I had my HQ. In Excess were everywhere. The Hawks won the grand final by one goal, and Hog's Breath Cafe were born. Right here in Australia, the haircuts had changed, but Hog's Breath Cafe's iconic 18-hour slow-cooked prime rib, curly fries, and atmosphere unlike anywhere else remain. The home of Hogspitality, an Aussie icon since 89, Hog's Breath Cafe.
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0: It is 10 to 10 weather now for Roth Newton's 20 to 50% off Lazy Boys sale. 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It is currently 11 degrees in town. Our forecast top today, just 16. And just in the last couple of minutes, we had an off-air word on the street from Ellie, who says power is down at the Central Square Shopping Centre in Altona Meadows. Everybody's being evacuated. No emergency services are on the scene yet. All right, thank you, Ellie. We will check that out, and you will be in the running for the weekly prize, a $1,000 voucher to spend at Imp Jewellery, the handmade and remodelling specialist. 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Win that on Friday, and you'll automatically be in the draw for our yearly prize, 60 grand towards a Mercedes of your choice, thanks to Mercedes-Benz Brighton. The countdown is on. Their $10,000 tax time trade-in bonus is now in its final days and must end June the 30th. Mark joins us. Mark, good morning.
11: Hey, g'day, Tom. I just want to congratulate you on your maintenance, finally having someone spoke a bit of sense on this matter of the corruption bill. Because it just seems to be either either what way you sway, you either it has been done or it hasn't been done. So it's finally to get some common sense on this ground.
0: Well, look, I just think it's worthy of investigation. And David Haywood has done a report on it, but he admits, I mean, he doesn't have the...

0: It does seem to be, like, where's his evidence in all this? It's $16 billion. That's a lot of money to talk about. And it just doesn't make sense to me.
1: Well, that's the point, Mark. I mean, and I can't sit here and say that I know for certain that Jeffrey Watson SC is correct. I've interviewed him twice. We came across this report that this guy, Mark Haywood, did. So I thought, righto, he's got a different point of view. Let's get him on. But both will admit they don't know for sure. All right. But the allegation and the amount of money is big enough that something should be done. And my point of view on the government is when Jacinda Allen is asked about it, she keeps saying that number is untested. It is unproven, to which I would say, and I think you would probably agree. Well, let's test it. Let's prove it. Maybe the Auditor General should be the one who does it. Let them do it. Thanks, Mark. Adam, good morning.
2: Yeah, good morning, Tom. Just back on energy prices. For people that may not know, there is in Victoria the Utility Relief Grant Scheme, which they can apply for, and that's under many circumstances, whether you're struggling financially, if you've had a loss of income due to illness, or if any of your essential appliances needed replacing, hot water, fridge, washing machine, and it's up to $650 over a two-year period for both, well, for three, your gas, electricity and water. So don't forget the, a lot of people forget about their water company. You can apply for that with the water company. And if you don't have mains gas to the property, i.e. no gas at all or bottled gas, for electricity it's up to $1,300 over a two-year period, and you keep topping it up until you exhaust that amount. So it is important people use their retailers for that.
1: Yeah, look, I agree, but I think fundamentally we can. It's like when the federal government, you know, put $300 back onto our power bills. Like, that's fine in the short term, but at the end of the day, it's not really dealing with the issue of why is the fundamental cost of power getting more expensive. And what I would like to see is, rather than governments handing out incentives and subsidies and this and that, let's get the fundamentals right. And look, if Chris Bowen were to come on and say, look, you know, climate change is real. We need to do something about it. The world is going to cook. Australia has to do its part. We have to reduce our emissions by, you know, 50% or whatever it is. And this is why we need to spend $100 billion transforming our power industry. And I'm just making all these numbers up. Fine. At least there is the argument. But his point is, hey, this new system is great because it will make your power bills cheaper. And we've had expert advice, expert advice, expert advice that says, no, it's not going to make bills cheaper, certainly not in the short term. Mick has sent us an email. Mick says, Shenzhen, a city of 18 million people in China, no longer has any landfill for its rubbish because it burns the rubbish to make electricity. And that is something we could do, but we've chosen not to. World Soccer Update, World Cup, I should say, Soccer Update, Panama versus Croatia, nil all at halftime.
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3: 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I had my HQ. In excess were everywhere. The Hawks won the grand final by one goal and Hog's Breath Cafe were born. Right here in Australia, the haircuts had changed, but Hog's Breath Cafe's iconic 18-hour slow-cooked prime rib, curly fries and atmosphere unlike anywhere else remain. 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
0: 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You're saying now with Tom Elliott. 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
6: Last night, in return for Labor getting its budget through, the Greens have changed tax matters again. Now, self-managed super funds won't be allowed to borrow money to buy residential properties. We'll find out what that might mean for the housing market. Also, legendary performer, sadly he's never going to perform live again, Darryl Braithwaite will join us live. And later on, Rod Barton, founder of the Transport Matters Party, will this new two-strike policy on taxi drivers make any difference for people who need to travel? Come and join us, 133-693.
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7: 12 degrees in Melbourne. Possible showers top today. 16 is 10 o'clock. Good morning. I'm David Armstrong. The Taxi Association fears a raft of new offences won't be enough to weed out the dodgy cabbies in the industry, claiming there are simply too many drivers. Drivers will now face having their licences cancelled if they decline short trips or refuse to take passengers with service dogs under a new two-strikes policy. But Peter Valentine at the VTA says the problem goes a lot deeper than that.
8: The problem is there's 90,000 commercial passenger vehicle drivers in Victoria and there should only be about 60,000. The industry will tell you that, the drivers will tell you that. It's so easy to get in to the system, and the drivers, therefore, the independent drivers, aren't being trained.
7: Well, as construction unions launch a campaign claiming the reported $15 billion corruption blowout on the big build is fake, experts say an inquiry would settle the issue once and for all. Public policy expert David Hayward has told Tom Elliott the evidence is there.
9: The Victorian government also commissioned an international comparative study back in 2022 comparing Victoria to a whole lot of other Western countries, and we were found to be amongst the best in the world. So I'm not sure why they haven't mounted a more spirited defence.
7: A data centre giant has snapped up a $165 million site near Geelong, which was intended for more than 2,000 homes. NextDC has bought 169 hectares of land at Lovely Banks. Council's furious as it will have little control over the site, many big projects being directly approved by the planning minister. One Nation leader Pauline Hanson says she fully supports paid parental leave, but businesses should not be forced to extend government benefits. From July, new parents will be able to claim 26 weeks of taxpayer-funded leave, which is paid at the minimum wage. The Albanese government says the measure would be at risk if One Nation or the Coalition are back in power. But Senator Hanson maintains she has no problem with parental leave as long as businesses aren't required to make further contributions.
10: My concern is if it's put on big business or any business at all paid parental leave, they wouldn't be able to afford it. The cost of business these days is extremely hard. So, no, paid parental leave, got my full support.
7: Outgoing British Prime Minister Sir Keir Starmer.